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1: 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In Algoma at the BP Express on the corner of Highway 4254 or at the JP Citgo on 4th Street. Next week we're playing with red colored cards. No purchase is necessary. The cards are free, but you must be at least 18 years of age to play. The first winner to completely fill their card and call in is the prime winner. Up to two additional winners then have 10 minutes to call in and claim a prize. Prizes include a $20 certificate from the Piggly Wiggly, a $20 certificate from Gandu Petroleum, and a certificate for a 16-inch pizza from Sonny's Italian Kitchen and Pizzeria. Monday Bingo is brought to you by DoorTran, your doorway to mobility.
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0: 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Right here on the superstations for Door and Kewaunee counties. 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

0: They say the best things in life are free. So, hey, why are we paying so much for our basic information and entertainment needs? The average cable TV bill has more than doubled in the last 10 years. The price of movie tickets keeps going up. So, exactly what is free today anyway? 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There are still some things you just shouldn't have to pay for.
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2: 47 degrees and a mostly clear sky here at WDOR. It is 10 after 5 in time for the Bay Lake Fishing Report, which is compiled by Howie's Tackle of Sturgeon Bay. The fishing report brought to you this morning by Sonny's Pizzeria, Wisconsin Building Supply, Husby's Food and Spirits, and the Bay Lake Fishing Report brought to you by Bay Marine. Stay tuned. Lance Levine of Howie's Tackle reports right after this.
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3: This is your Door County Fishing Report from Howie's Tackle and Archery in Sturgeon Bay. I'm Lance Levine reporting. Bass fishing reports have been very good, especially to the north of Sturgeon Bay, and especially when the wind is in your favor, like we always say. You really need to fish in the wind, and your success goes way up. A lot of people hide from the wind. No good. As of right now, I would say the bass are pretty much still in pre-spawn stage to the north of Sturgeon Bay, all the way to the tip of the peninsula. But with the very warm temperatures for the next week or so, those fish will quickly move through their pre-spawn stage. So make sure you get on up there and enjoy some great bass fishing while we have it. Some of the better baits year in and year out, pretty much the same thing every year. Howie Shorty tubes, smaller Kitech paddle tails, Ned rigs, dark sleeper style baits are extremely popular. Herring marabou jigs, obviously must have, especially on those slick days. And I did catch wind that the spy bait bite is starting to kick into gear as it usually does this time of year, moving in the start of June. And we did get a big load in, so come check those out. Also, jerk baits, ever popular megabass, very, very popular must haves, especially on those windy days. The walleye bite has been good as of late, both during the day and at night, with some pretty gaudy numbers actually being reported the past week or so. Really, really good numbers of walleyes being caught. As of right now, the best day bite has been to the south, I'd say. Even south of Henderson's Point, Shooter's Dock area, south past Bayshore Park. The low light bite, along with the night bite, has been good in those same spots, including some really big fish up in our neck of the woods getting caught during the night from the trollers. Real big fish that you don't want. Just take pictures of and throw them back. The best baits for casting have been Howie tubes, lots of hair jigs, paddle tails, rip and wraps, rogues, mega bass jerk baits, and of course dark sleepers. Basically, everything you throw for bass fishing or bass fishermen would throw, you're going to throw for walleyes. Walleyes and bass eat the same thing, and they're really gobbling them up. The trolling bite has also been excellent, especially at night. Like I said, Smithwick Rogues, Husky Jerks, and Berkeley Hit Sticks definitely been the favorites as of late, especially in the waters 15 foot or shallower. Sometimes those fish even creep into really, really shallow water, less than 4 or 5 feet, and you got to run some floaters up in there. But just keep that in mind. You can't fish too shallow, especially when the wind is blowing in there. Out in the deeper stuff, in that 15-foot plus range, flicker minnows, bandits, deep husky jerks, and ripsticks, very popular, especially in those ranges, like I said, 15 to 30 foot. I did hear that the alewives are starting to trickle in, so that can, as a walleye fisherman, that can definitely slow the bite down a little bit. So make sure you head out and get some walleyes while they're still active and feeding before the bay is full of alewives, because that will definitely slow the walleye bite down a little bit. The northern pike bite, that's just cranking up. It's going really well, according to recent reports. That bite will also slow down a little bit, but as of right now, it's rocking and rolling. So pike lovers, get out there and grab some of those pike. It's going really good right now. Popular areas, Sturgeon Bay Shipping Channel, Pottawatomie Park Shoreline, along with all the bays, Sawyer Harbor, Riley's Bay, and Little Sturgeon, very good bays right now for the pike. Casting and trolling, suspending jerk baits, Very popular and effective, along with dragging around big old sucker minnows, especially in that Sturgeon Bay Ship Canal area. As the water warms up, though, you can throw some spinner baits too in and around those shallower bays and those newly weed growth areas, especially little sturgeon, Riley's Bay and Sawyer Harbor. Those weeds start to fill up, and those pike will hang out and get those perch that are hanging around those weeds. So check that out. And not a whole lot to report as far as the fishing out in the Big Lake as of right now. We did hear some folks that got into some really delicious lake trout the past week or so. But as far as silverfish, I've heard just a couple reports. A couple rainbows caught, a couple kings caught for people that are targeting those. But right now, nothing has exploded, but I think it's very close. That's going to change here, I think, maybe even within the next few days, especially with the forecast that we're expecting. More and more fishermen will be heading out there, and they're going to find some fish. We'll definitely let you know as soon as that happens. Thanks again to all the local guides, local fishermen, and visiting fishermen that share information with us so we can provide the most accurate and informative report possible. From Howie's Tackle and Archery in Sturgeon Bay, this has been Lance Levine reporting. Be safe. Have fun. Good luck fishing.
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2: 47 degrees, and we do have a clear sky here at WDOR. Forecast for the waters of Lake Michigan and the Bay of Green Bay. Today, northeast winds at 5 to 10 knots. Waves at 2 feet or less. Sunny skies. Tonight, southwest winds at 5 to 10 knots, producing waves at 2 feet or less. Clear conditions out on the water tonight and for Friday. Southwest winds at 5 to 10 knots, waves at 2 feet or less. Mostly sunny skies expected for the bay and the lake on Friday. The Bay Lake Fishing Report is compiled by Howie's Tackle of Sturgeon Bay. 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Sunny today with highs in the upper 60s expected. 17 minutes after 5, time for a check of sports, and with sports on WDOR, I'm Nick Olson. Coming up this afternoon on 93.9 FM at WDOR and WDOR.com, it's WIAA Tournament Softball. 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Elsewhere in tournament softball, in Division 4, Algoma is at Markazan. In Division 2, Seymour at Luxembourg Casco. And in Division 3, Amherst plays at Peshtigo. WIAA Baseball Tournament begins this afternoon in Division 2. Shawano is at Luxembourg Casco. Division 3, Peshtigo at Sevastopol. Winner will play at Kewaunee, who has a first-round bye. Southern Door at Oconto, Sturgeon Bay at Coleman, Michicot at Algoma, and in Division 4, Gibraltar Washington Island has a bye today. They will host the Prentice Three Lakes Phelps winner, Sheboygan Lutheran at Northeastern Wisconsin Lutheran Providence Academy. Non-conference baseball later today, Kewaunee at Manitowoc, girls soccer, Sturgeon Bay at Luxembourg Casco, Manitowoc Lutheran is at Kewaunee. The Brewers finished off a three-game sweep of the Cardinals with a 2-1 win yesterday. Brewers did not have a hit until the eighth when Garrett Mitchell doubled. He would score on a base hit by Christian Yelich, tying the contest. Then the Brewers took the lead when Sal Frelick scored on an error. Aaron Ashby pitched two scoreless innings for the win. He's now 9-0. Trevor Bigill working the ninth for his sixth save. Brewers are 33-20, and they lead the National League Central by 4.5 games. They have today off and will open a three-game series with the Astros in Houston tomorrow night. From the National League Central last night, Cubs snapped their losing streak. They beat the Pirates 10-4. Reds, they lost to the Mets 4-2. NL Central this evening, Cubs wrap up their series with the Pirates in Pittsburgh. First pitch at 5:40. Minor League Baseball last night, Peoria and the Timber Rattlers split a doubleheader, Peoria winning 6-0. T-Rats won 12-7. Beloit beat Lake County 4-2. Northwoods League Baseball, Wausau beat Green Bay 9-1. Madison over Fond du Lac 7-2. Royal Oak beat Kenosha 9-5. Kalamazoo downs Lakeshore 9-8. Eau Claire over Rochester 9-3. La Crosse beat Thunder Bay 19-0. NBA playoffs tonight in the Western Conference Finals. Oklahoma City is at San Antonio, tip at 7:30. Thunder lead that series 3-2. NHL playoffs last night in the East Final. Carolina beat Montreal 4-0. Hurricanes now lead 3-1. Slow pitch softball from Westside Field in Sturgeon Bay last night. Kitty O'Reilly's beat Gloria's 9-8. Door County Fire Company over Hibbard's Creek 10-8. Jaden Diller and Christian Cunard each homered in the win. Elijah Reimer hit a home run for Hibbard's Creek. Blythe beat LaFon's Fish Market 7-6. Cody Giesman with a home run in the win. And Greystone Stone Rollers beat the Coast Guard 10-2. Trent Moss, a pair of home runs in the victory. 47 degrees, and we do have a clear sky here at WDOR. Get you a check of the WDOR forecast and our first look at local news, all coming up in about 9 minutes at 5:30.
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2: 47 degrees, and we have a clear sky here at WDOR. Sunny today, highs in the upper 60s, northeast winds at 5 to 10. Clear tonight, lows in the upper 40s, a light and variable wind for Friday. Sunny, highs in the lower 80s, winds out of the southwest at 5 to 10. Good morning with the 5:30 edition of local news on WDOR. I'm Nick Olson. Sturgeon Bay Fire Department responded to two different calls Tuesday afternoon. First, for the second day in a row, they responded to the Threshery Grounds in Valmy. This time, it was because a gas-powered leaf vacuum trailer was on fire. By the time they arrived, the caller had already extinguished the fire with some water, and no further extinguishment was required. Chief Kalen Montevideo says they would still rather get called in to situations like this.
8: If you are ever concerned, we would rather you call us right away so that we can get units responding rather than waiting and something getting out of control that is beyond what you can take care of. You know, we always will encourage people to call 911 as soon as possible or you think that there might be a problem.
2: And just after 5:15 Tuesday evening, the Sturgeon Bay Fire Department received a call for a fire in a pile of scrap metal at the GFL property on Division Road. Chief Montevideo reports that the department sent three trucks and seven firefighters to the scene, and a GFL employee assisted them with a crane.
8: When we got there, there was smoke showing a bit of flame. Fortunately, they had their crane with the big claw there. We're able to kind of pick the pile apart to assist us with any hot spots that were there. So behind the building, they have their large scrap metal piles. So it was something in that had ignited. We were unable to determine a cause of that fire. So it remained as an undetermined fire.
2: They used approximately 1,000 gallons of water to extinguish the fire, and there were no injuries reported in the response. That entire response took just over a half hour. An emergency call was made Tuesday for a grass fire in the town of Egg Harbor. That was off the road from Sunny Point Road, a short distance south of Court Road. The property owner called in the fire just before 2 p.m. as he was moving items around from a controlled burn a few days prior. Egg Harbor Fire Chief Justin McDonald tells WDOR that his department found upon arrival.
9: Our first units got there, found probably an acre and a half, slow burning, but some pretty dry trees were lighting off and caused us a little more concern. We had called for mutual aid from Bailey's Harbor, Jacksonport, and Sturgeon Bay Fire for UTVs and brush trucks, essentially calling off Bailey's Harbor and Jacksonport, just utilizing Sturgeon Bay with their brush truck and UTV to assist with some mop-up operations and finish our fire attack.
2: They used approximately 1,500 gallons of water and 3 gallons of foam to extinguish the area and put out any remaining hot spots.
9: Figure 60 acres off the paved roadway, which wasn't that bad. They had some mowed paths back there, which made access fairly easy. But nevertheless, we were far enough off the road that's a concern when you're starting to fight a fire that far away. they had some type of brush pile they had burned earlier, a couple days earlier, and had moved it around, and it was still hot underneath, which started the fire.
2: There were no injuries reported in that response. All vehicles were able to clear the scene by 3:30 Tuesday afternoon. Representative Joel Kitchens has heard from many concerned constituents of Assembly District 1 regarding the handling of the road widening project at Pottawatomie State Park. Several have shared their thoughts on how they believe far too many trees were taken down along the southern portion of the Shoreline Road and South Norway Road, in addition to the trees removed from the roadway median. Tuesday, Representative Kitchens sent a letter to Wisconsin DNR Secretary, or the DNR Secretary, in which he shared his constituents' concerns, and he also formally requested a public hearing in Door County to discuss the impact of the road widening project. After rereading the DNR's park master plan online, Representative Kitchens says the plan is extremely vague on specific plans for road widening. He adds that the DNR's actions in this project even caught the group Friends of Pottawatomie State Park by surprise. Kitchens says the DNR owes the public a thorough explanation of what they are planning for the future. Door County Sheriff Tammy Sternard recently announced the release of the Sheriff's Office annual report for 2025. This extensive 34-page document, assembled by Administrative Assistant Diane Franklin, details the year's monthly statistics for total traffic violations, OWIs, and ordinance violations, as well as the yearly totals for the last 5 years. There are monthly statistics on car crashes with property damage, deer hits, injuries, and fatalities. It includes a yearly recap of the K-9 unit, a breakdown of the year's drug incidents, the monthly jail population, a yearly recap of the Marine Patrol, Snowmobile Patrol, Specialty Teams, and the Communications Division. There's also a listing of the Sheriff's Office community involvement for last year. 2025 annual report can be viewed online by visiting DoraCountySheriff.org or through a link found on the Sheriff's Office Facebook page. Door County Habitat for Humanity has announced it will begin its 51st home build this month, or next month, that is, and Home 51 will be in the village of Sister Bay. This home will provide a local family a safe, decent, and affordable place to call home, and they are now asking all area donors, volunteers, community members, and partners to help them raise $60,000 by this September in order to continue with the build and make Home 51 a reality. You can help by stopping by their brat fry. That'll be today between 11 and 1:30 at Marchant's in Sturgeon Bay. You can grab some tasty lunch, help them raise support for this season's home. Also, Habitat for Humanity's 7th annual golf outing. That'll be August 20th at Idlewild Golf Course. For more information on that, visit doorhabitat.org. Again, the groundbreaking for their home build number 51 this June in Sister Bay. We have these funeral notices on this Thursday morning, beginning with Dennis George Berto, 88, of Liberty Grove. He passed away in December. His life will be honored by family Saturday at Sister Bay Bowl from 11 until 2. A lunch will be served for Dennis George Berto, 88, of Liberty Grove. Jeanette L. Brusda, 97, passed away May 9th. Visitation today from 9 until 11 a.m. at Holy Rosary Church in Kewaunee. Funeral service this morning at 11. Private family burial will follow the funeral mass for Jeanette L. Brusda, 97. Nancy Ann Smith, 88, of Ellison Bay, passed away May 11th. A memorial mass of Christian burial will be held Friday at 11 a.m. at Stella Maris Parish Sister Bay site. Burial will take place in St. Rosalia Catholic Cemetery in Sister Bay. Visitation at the church tomorrow morning from 10 until the time of mass at 11 a.m. for Nancy Ann Smith, 88, of Ellison Bay. Amanda E. Charles, 44, of Michigan, formerly of Algoma, passed away May 16th. Visitation will take place Sunday at the Shinnerly Funeral Home in Algoma. That'll be from 4 until the time of services at 7. Burial Monday at the Town of Claybanks Cemetery. That'll be at 10 a.m. for Amanda E. Charles, 44 of Michigan, formerly of Algoma. Charles Chuck Wagner, 56, formerly of Egg Harbor, passed away May 22nd. A memorial service is planned for a later date for Charles Chuck Wagner, 56, formerly of Egg Harbor. Dale Lewis Farron, 76, of Casco, passed away May 23rd. Visitation will be tonight from 4 until 8 at St. Peter Catholic Church in Lincoln, prayer service at 8 p.m. Visitation will continue tomorrow at St. Peter Catholic Church from 9 until 10:45. Massive Christian burial at 11 a.m. Burial will follow in the church cemetery with full military rites for Dale Lewis Farron, Doc Farron, 76 of Casco. Gail B. Kinjerski, 87, passed away May 23rd. Visitation will be June 6th from 9 until 11 a.m. at St. Hedwig's Catholic Church in East Crock. Massive Christian burial will be at 11 a.m. June 6th entombment in Alloway Catholic Mausoleum for Gail B. Kinjerski, 87. And Donald Edward Londo, 69, passed away May 24th. Visitation will take place June 10th from 3 until 7 p.m. at Hune's Funeral Home. A short service will be at 7 the night of June 10th for Donald Edward Londo, 69. 47 degrees, and we do have a clear sky here at WDOR. At 5 this morning, the National Weather Service office in Green Bay had reported 47 degrees in Egg Harbor, 47 in Fish Creek, 49 in Marinette, 52 and clear in Manitowoc. Conditions throughout north central, northeast, and central Wisconsin, clear skies being reported pretty much region-wide. Temperatures in northern Wisconsin, mid to upper 40s, 42 at Iron Mountain is the cool spot. We did have upper 40s to mid 50s from the Fox Valley to the Lakeshore. Warmest temperature reading as of 5 a.m., 56 degrees in Oshkosh. Forecast calling for sunny skies today with highs in the upper 60s, northeast winds at 5 to 10. 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

0: Currently here at WDOR, we have a clear sky, 47 degrees. Expect a quiet, mild day featuring clear skies, low humidity, and winds out of the east anywhere from 5 to 15 miles per hour. Highs ranging from the mid to upper 60s to mid to upper 70s. Above normal temperatures continuing through the weekend, highs peaking in the 80s Friday and then again on Sunday. Our WDOR forecast calling for a quiet day today with sunshine and highs in the upper 60s expected.
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1: From ABC News, I'm Sherry Preston. With the U.S. hitting targets in Iran and Iran retaliating against sites in Kuwait, where do things stand on the shaky ceasefire?
2: Growing concern the war in Iran could be ramping up. The U.S., for the second time this week, has launched attacks in southern Iran, targeting what officials say is a military site that was posing a threat to U.S. forces and shooting down four Iranian attack drones near the Strait of Hormuz. Hours later, the military of nearby Kuwait said it was responding to missile and drone attacks. The apparent escalation in the region threatens to undermine peace talks.
1: ABC Sophie Flay. ABC News has learned the Department of Justice has launched a probe against the woman who sued President Trump in a civil case accusing him of sex assault. She was awarded $5 million but has not been paid anything. Here's ABC's Alex Mallon.
3: This is yet another person that President Trump has singled out as one of his top political enemies, his top political foes that have demanded that he pay for what they believe are transgressions against them and that now appear to be in the crosshairs of his Justice Department.
1: An engineer at Google is accused of using insider information to profit off prediction markets about what was going to be trending at Google. Here's ABC's Aaron Katursky.
4: There are now at least a dozen bills floating through Congress that would crack down on the way prediction markets are allowed to operate. So there is pressure on markets like Kalshi and Polymarket to prove that they actually can control insider trading on their platforms, or else there might be bipartisan agreement to have Congress do it for them.
1: $40 million in gold bars found in the home of a former CIA official who is now accused of lying about his past. David Rush, a senior executive with top secret security clearance. In France, the lower house of parliament has just adopted a bill that will finally repeal a law against slavery. This is ABC News.
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1: Five divers trapped in that cave in Laos are cold but alive. The operation a dangerous one, says ABC's Britt Clinett at the foreign desk.
7: The gold miners telling one of those divers they are hungry and tired but not injured. Rescuers outside the cave celebrating the news. But it is a race against time now to find a way to get the five miners out and find two more who are missing.
1: Divers say the tunnels in the cave are among the narrowest they've ever seen, some just 20 by 20 inches. Time to get down to business in Texas, where the name-calling has already begun in the upcoming Senate race. ABC's Jim Ryan is in Dallas.
8: His political idol, President Trump, is famous for the insulting nicknames he gives to his opponents. Now Ken Paxton is trying his hand at it.
9: Tofu Tallarico, six-gender Jimmy, James Tallarico.
8: Regarding tofu, James Tallarico responded at a rally in Houston.
10: I've been eating barbecue since before Ken Paxton's first indictment.
8: An indictment, by the way, was eventually dismissed. The Tallarico campaign has embraced one of Paxton's insults and is selling T-shirts emblazoned with Tallafrico. Jim Ryan, ABC News in Dallas-Fort Worth.
1: Temu has been hit with a $232 million fine after European Union investigators found that the Chinese online retailer didn't do enough to protect consumers against harmful content or dodgy goods. In its ruling, the EU writing risk assessments are not box-ticking exercises. Temu has not commented on the fine. I'm Sherry Preston, ABC News.
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12: Currently here at WDOR, we have 47 degrees and a mostly clear sky here at the broadcast studios. WDOR forecast calling for sunny skies as we head through the day today. Highs in the upper 60s expected. Winds will be, for the most part, light and variable. For tonight, we are anticipating a clear sky with lows tonight. Dropping into the, say, upper 40s, a light and variable wind. Sunny skies for Friday, highs tomorrow in the lower 80s, southwest winds at 5 to 10. Tomorrow night, mostly clear, low near 50. Sunny on Saturday, highs in the upper 60s expected. Sunday, mostly sunny, with highs in the mid-70s. Monday and Tuesday, mostly sunny. Highs in the middle 70s. Currently here at WDOR, 49 degrees and a mostly clear sky. It is 6 after 6, time for ABC Sports.
13: Carolina now one win away. Good morning, I'm Jay Reynolds. Hurricanes a 4-0 shutout in Montreal last night, taking a 3-1 series lead in the Eastern Conference Final. Carolina scoring the first three goals in a span of 2 minutes and 47 seconds in the first period before putting the icing on the cake with an empty netter late in the third. Montreal, 18 shots on goal in the loss. They have 43 shots on goal combined in the last three games. Carolina, 3-1 series lead, game 5 tomorrow in Raleigh. NBA will see game 6 of the Western Conference Finals tonight in San Antonio. Thunder leading the Spurs 3-2. Winner of the series gets the Knicks in the finals. That starts on Wednesday. WNBA Liberty snapping a 3-game losing streak, a 10-point win over the Mercury. Lynx lead wire-to-wire. They beat the Dream 96-81. Mystics lead wire-to-wire, beating Seattle by 14. Baseball, it's a W for Chicago, finally.
14: Bounce to short, this should do it. Swanson shovels to Horner. Nope, he juggled it and then threw it to first in time to end the ball game. So the 10-game losing streak is history. The Cubs win tonight's game by a score of 10-4.
13: Cubs Radio Network, Chicago scoring more runs last night than they had in their previous six games combined. Philly shut out the Padres 3-0. Christopher Sanchez goes 7 innings, extending his streak to 44 2/3 consecutive scoreless innings, breaking Grover Cleveland Alexander's franchise record. Shohei Ohtani goes 6 innings of no-hit ball. Dodgers beat Colorado 4-1. Ohtani also homers. Gerrit Cole, 10 strikeouts in his second start in his return from Tommy John surgery. New York shuts out Kansas City 7-0. Mets double up the Reds 4-2. Orioles sweep the Rays 11-2. Red Sox shutting out the Braves 8-0. Tigers 4-0 over the Angels. Diamondbacks edge the Giants 3-2. Astros get past the Rangers 4-3. Texas also designates former MVP Andrew McCutchen for assignment.
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12: 47 degrees and a sunny sky here at WDOR. It is just about 10 after 6, time for the Bay Lake Fishing Report, which is compiled by Howie's Tackle of Sturgeon Bay. The fishing report brought to you this morning by Husby's Food and Spirits, Wisconsin Building Supply, Sonny's Pizzeria, and the Bay Lake Fishing Report brought to you by Bay Marine. Lance Levine of Howie's Tackle reports right after this.
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16: This is your Door County Fishing Report from Howie's Tackle and Archery in Sturgeon Bay. I'm Lance Levine reporting. Bass fishing reports have been very good, especially to the north of Sturgeon Bay, and especially when the wind is in your favor, like we always say. You really need to fish in the wind, and your success goes way up. A lot of people hide from the wind. No good. As of right now, I would say the bass are pretty much still in pre-spawn stage to the north of Sturgeon Bay, all the way to the tip of the peninsula. But with the very warm temperatures for the next week or so, those fish will quickly move through their pre-spawn stage. So make sure you get on up there and enjoy some great bass fishing while we have it. Some of the better baits year in and year out, pretty much the same thing every year. Howie Shorty Tubes, smaller Kitec paddle tails, Ned Rigs, dark sleeper style baits are extremely popular. Herring marabou jigs, obviously must have, especially on those slick days. And I did catch wind that the spy bait bite is starting to kick into gear as it usually does this time of year, moving in the start of June. And we did get a big load in, so come check those out. Also, jerk baits, ever popular Megabass, very, very popular must haves, especially on those windy days. The walleye bite has been good as of late, both during the day and at night, with some pretty gaudy numbers actually being reported the past week or so. Really, really good numbers of walleyes being caught. As of right now, the best day bite has been to the south, I'd say. Even south of Henderson's Point, Shooter's Dock area, south past Bayshore Park. The low light bite, along with the night bite, has been good in those same spots, including some really big fish up in our neck of the woods getting caught during the night from the trollers. Real big fish that you don't want. Just take pictures of and throw them back. The best baits for casting have been Howie Tubes, lots of hair jigs, paddle tails, rip and wraps, rogues, mega bass jerk baits, and of course dark sleepers. Basically, everything you throw for bass fishing or bass fishermen would throw, you're going to throw for walleyes. Walleyes and bass eat the same thing, and they're really gobbling them up. The trolling bite has also been excellent, especially at night, like I said. Smithwick Rogues, Husky Jerks, and Berkeley Hit Sticks definitely been the favorites as of late, especially in the waters 15-foot or shallower. Sometimes those fish even creep into really, really shallow water, less than 4 or 5 feet, and you got to run some floaters up in there. But just keep that in mind, you can't fish too shallow, especially when the wind is blowing in there. Out in the deeper stuff, in that 15-foot plus range, flicker minnows, bandits, deep husky jerks, and ripsticks, very popular, especially in those ranges, like I said, 15 to 30 foot. I did hear that the alewives are starting to trickle in, so that can, as a walleye fisherman, that can definitely slow the bite down a little bit. So make sure you head out and get some walleyes while they're still active and feeding before the bay is full of alewives, because that will definitely slow the walleye bite down a little bit. The northern pike bite, that's just cranking up. It's going really well, according to recent reports. That bite will also slow down a little bit, but as of right now, it's rocking and rolling. So pike lovers, get out there and grab some of those pike. It's going really good right now. Popular areas, Sturgeon Bay Shipping Channel, Pottawatomie Park Shoreline, along with all the bays, Sawyer Harbor, Riley's Bay, and Little Sturgeon, very good bays right now for the pike. Casting and trolling, suspending jerk baits, very popular and effective, along with dragging around big old sucker minnows, especially in that Sturgeon Bay Ship Canal area. As the water warms up, though, you can throw some spinner baits too in around those shallower bays and those newly weed growth areas, especially little sturgeon, Riley's Bay and Sawyer Harbor. Those weeds start to fill up, and those pike will hang out and get those perch that are hanging around those weeds. So check that out. And not a whole lot to report as far as the fishing out in the Big Lake as of right now. We did hear some folks that got into some really delicious lake trout the past week or so. But as far as silverfish, I've heard just a couple reports. A couple rainbows caught, a couple kings caught for people that are targeting those. But right now, nothing has exploded, but I think it's very close. That's going to change here, I think, maybe even within the next few days, especially with the forecast that we're expecting. More and more fishermen will be heading out there, and they're going to find some fish. We'll definitely let you know as soon as that happens. Thanks again to all the local guides, local fishermen, and visiting fishermen that share information with us so we can provide the most accurate and informative report possible. From Howie's Tackle and Archery in Sturgeon Bay, this has been Lance Levine reporting. Be safe. Have fun. Good luck fishing.
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1: From ABC News, Wall Street Now. Stock futures slipped overnight, but that followed a day in which all three major averages scored new record highs. The Dow Jones rose 183 points Wednesday to close at 50,644. The Standard & Poor's and NASDAQ Composite each added less than 0.1%. Federal health officials say that around 8% of Americans went without health insurance last year, on par with recent years. But industry experts say that may rise as Trump administration changes to Medicaid and the Affordable Care Act take hold. There's more controversy involving prediction markets. Federal prosecutors have charged a Google employee with fraud, alleging that information security engineer Michelle Spagnuolo made over $1 million in bets on Polymarket that singer David would be Google's most searched person in 2025. Prosecutors say Spagnuolo used confidential year-end search data and already knew the answer when he placed his bets. Jim Ryan, ABC News.
2: Currently here at WDOR, 49 degrees, and we have a sunny sky. Sunny today with highs in the upper 60s expected. 20 after 6, time for trivia brought to you this morning by Papa Murphy's Take and Bake Pizza, 1009 Egg Harbor Road in Sturgeon Bay.
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2: 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Certificate not valid to be used on Tuesday. 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And today it is Thursday, May 28th, 920-743-4411. And our question this morning, kind of running blind a little bit, lost my internet here in the studio. So we went to the Wisconsin trivia book. Here's your question this morning. 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Johnson Research Tower in Racine? 920-743-4411. If you think you have the answer to that question this morning, let's go to the WDOR phone lines, find out who caller number one is. On a Thursday morning. WDOR, good morning. Who's up first on trivia?
4: Hi, this is Joe.
2: Good morning, Joe. How are you this morning?
4: Well, hopefully I'm going to be better than 0 for 5 here today.
2: Well, could be worse. You could be flying blind a little bit. We had a power outage here in Sturgeon Bay, which affected WDOR. The studio is just before 6, and I still do not have internet in my studio this morning, so... We're kind of flying blind or back to the pre-internet era in regards to how we're doing things today. So here's your question this morning, Joe. This is from the Wisconsin trivia book that I had to dig out this morning. Who designed the S.C. Johnson Company Administration Building and the S.C. Johnson Research Tower in Racine?
4: Is that Frank Lloyd Wright?
2: That is the correct answer. So you are not going to go 0 for 5, Joe. You're going to be a winner on trivia this morning.
4: Thank goodness.
2: not a whole lot of guesses there, right?
4: No.
2: That's all right. Like I said, we're kind of flying blind here a little bit this morning all of a sudden. I now realize how much I rely on the internet on a daily basis here at WDOR.
4: And I rely on it because that's how I get the broadcast.
2: Yeah,
4: through
2: right.
4: The internet.
2: Good news. The good news is that portion of WDOR not affected. Still should
4: Good.
2: We should be you should be able to stream us still. It's just my actual internet in the studio that I use for like weather and trivia and the day-to-day activities. So, going to try and correct that. Going to work on that this morning. Always good to have a project, right, Joe?
4: Absolutely.
2: Always good.
4: Yeah, the pubs, right?
2: Always good to have them, yes. Always good to have a project, 100%. So you making your way back to the peninsula?
4: Yeah, either tonight or tomorrow morning.
2: All right. Should be a beautiful weekend on tap. Very quiet weather. No precipitation in our extended forecast running today through the middle of next week. In fact, temperatures going to be hovering in the 70s, maybe a little bit warmer a couple of days. I think tomorrow and Sunday, maybe into the 80s, possible for some spots. But pretty nice.
4: Great.
2: Yeah, pretty nice weather for your time on the peninsula coming up. Safe travels to you, Joe.
4: Thanks very much, Nick.
2: You bet. Have yourself a great Thursday. If you hold line, we'll get your information in just a moment.
4: Perfect.
2: Thanks, Joe. Joe, the sporting's winner on WDOR Trivia, had the correct answer. It was Frank Lloyd Wright who designed the S.C. 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Johnson Research Tower in Racine. Frank Lloyd Wright, of course, was the designer of those. 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That is courtesy of Papa Murphy's. 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Joe knows that. 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Frank Lloyd Wright is what we were looking for. He designed the S.C. 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Currently 49 degrees and a sunny sky here at WDOR.

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1: And now, your WDOR local news. The Sturgeon Bay Fire Department responded to two different fire calls Tuesday afternoon. First, for the second day in a row, they responded to the Threshery Grounds in Valmy. This time it was because a gas-powered leaf vacuum trailer was on fire. By the time they arrived, the caller had already extinguished the fire with some water and no further extinguishment was required. Fire Chief Kalen Montevideo says they would still rather get called in situations such as this.
3: If you are ever concerned, we would rather you call us right away so that we can get units responding rather than waiting and something getting out of control that is beyond what you can take care of. You know, we always will encourage people to call 911 as soon as possible or you think that there might be a problem.
1: Then, just after 5:15, a call came in for a fire in a pile of scrap metal at the GFL property on Division Road. Fire Chief Montevideo reports that her department sent 3 trucks and 7 firefighters to the scene, and a GFL employee assisted them with a crane.
3: When we got there, there was smoke showing, a bit of flame. Fortunately, they had their crane with the big claw there, were able to kind of pick the pile apart to assist us with any hot spots that were there. So behind the building, they have their large scrap metal piles. So it was something in that had ignited. We were unable to determine a cause of that fire. So it remained as an undetermined fire.
1: They used approximately 1,000 gallons of water to extinguish that fire, and there were no injuries reported in the response. The entire response took just over 30 minutes. And then an emergency call was made Tuesday afternoon for a grass fire in the town of Egg Harbor, far off the roadway from Sunny Point Road, a short distance south of Court Road. The property owner called in the fire just before 2 p.m. as he was moving items around from a controlled burn a few days prior. Egg Harbor Fire Chief Justin McDonald tells us what his department found upon arrival.
4: Our first units got there, found probably an acre and a half, slow burning, but some pretty dry trees were lighting off and caused us a little more concern. We had called for mutual aid from Bailey's Harbor, Jacksonport, and Sturgeon Bay Fire for UTVs and brush trucks, essentially calling off Bailey's Harbor and Jacksonport, just utilizing Sturgeon Bay with their brush truck and UTV to assist with some mop-up operations and finish our fire attack.
1: They used approximately 1,500 gallons of water and 3 gallons of foam to extinguish the area and put out any remaining hot spots. Fire Chief McDonald comments on the location and cause of the fire.
4: Figure 60 acres off the paved roadway, which wasn't that bad. They had some mowed paths back there, which made access fairly easy. But nevertheless, we were far enough off the road that's a concern when you're starting to fight a fire that far away. They had some type of brush pile they had burned earlier, a couple days earlier, and had moved it around, and it was still hot underneath, which started the fire.
1: There were no injuries reported in this response, and all vehicles were able to clear the scene by 3:30 p.m. Representative Joel Kitchens has heard from many concerned constituents of Assembly District 1 regarding the handling of the road widening project in Pottawatomie State Park. Several people have shared their thoughts on how they believe far too many trees were taken down along the southern portion of Shoreline Road and South Norway Road, in addition to the trees removed from the roadway median. Tuesday, Representative Kitchens sent a letter to Wisconsin DNR Secretary Karen Hune in which he shared his constituents' concerns, and he also formally requested a public hearing in Door County to discuss the impact of the road widening project. After rereading the DNR's Park Master Plan online, Representative Kitchens says the plan is extremely vague on specific plans for road widening. He adds that the DNR's actions in this project even caught the group Friends of Pottawatomie State Park by surprise, and he says the DNR owes the public a thorough explanation of what they are planning for the future. Door County Sheriff Tammy Sternard recently announced the release of the Sheriff's Office annual report for 2025. This extensive 34-page document, assembled by Administrative Assistant Diane Franklin, details the year's monthly statistics for total traffic violations, OWIs, and ordinance violations, as well as the yearly totals for the last 5 years. There are monthly statistics on car crashes with property damage, deer hits, injuries, and fatalities. It includes a yearly recap of the canine unit, a breakdown of the year's drug incidents, the monthly jail population, a yearly recap of the Marine Patrol, Snowmobile Patrol, specialty teams, and the Communications Division. There is also a listing of the Sheriff's Office community involvement for the last year. The 2025 annual report can be viewed online at doorcountysheriff.org or through a link found on the Sheriff's Office Facebook page. The Washington Island Library will be hosting its monthly book club meeting this morning at 11 o'clock. This time, the featured book is a 2020 novel from Oprah Winfrey's summer reading list. Community Relations Library Assistant Maggie Beam has more.
5: The Washington Island Library hosts the monthly adult book club. The book will be Call Your Daughters Home by Deb Barra. The library will have several copies of the book available for checkout.
1: Again, that starts this morning at 11 o'clock at the Washington Island Library. For more information on this and other branch book clubs with the Door County Library, you can always check out the calendar section of the library website. Door County Habitat for Humanity has announced it will begin its 51st home build this next month, and Home 51 will be in the village of Sister Bay. This home will provide a local family a safe, decent, and affordable place to call home, and they are now asking all area donors, volunteers, community members, and partners to help them raise $60,000 by this September in order to continue with the build and make Home 51 a reality. You can help by stopping by their Brat Fry fundraiser today between 11 a.m. and 1:30 at Merchants Meats in Sturgeon Bay. You can grab some tasty lunch and help them raise support for this season's home. Also, Habitat for Humanity's 7th annual golf outing fundraiser will be August 20th at the Idlewild Golf Course. For more information, you can go to their website at doorhabitat.org. Again, the groundbreaking for their home build number 51 will be this June in Sister Bay. And coming up a little later this morning, we will have today's WDOR Daily Talk Show. That starts at 10:25 a.m. And today on the talk show, our host Danny Allen will be speaking with someone, a representative from the Ridges Sanctuary in Bailey's Harbor. They'll be here discussing what's been happening lately and some of the upcoming events at the Ridges, and they will be taking your calls and questions live on the air. Again, that's the Ridges Sanctuary. They'll be our guest on today's upcoming WDOR Daily Talk Show. And we will be right back with today's funeral report right after this message from Salt Cider Nursery of Forestville.
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1: And now, your WDOR local news continues with today's funeral listing. Nancy Ann Smith, age 88, of Ellison Bay, passed away peacefully on May 11th. A memorial mass of Christian burial will be held tomorrow morning at 11 o'clock at Stella Maris Parish Sister Bay site, with Father Thomas Farrell officiating. The burial will take place in St. Rosalia Catholic Cemetery in Sister Bay. Visitation will be held at the church tomorrow morning from 10 o'clock until that time of the service at 11. Casperson Funeral Home is assisting the family of Nancy Ann Smith, age 88, of Ellison Bay. Dennis George Berto, age 88, of Liberty Grove, passed away back on December 20th. Dennis's life will be honored by his family this Saturday at the Sister Bay Bowl. That'll be from 11 a.m. to 2 p.m., and a lunch will be served. Casperson Funeral Home is assisting the Berto family. Again, that's in the passing of Dennis George Berto, 88, of Liberty Grove. George Furman Butala, age 89, of Sturgeon Bay, formerly of Calumet, Michigan, passed away March 13th at the Door County Medical Center. George's life will be honored with a memorial service held at 12 noon this Saturday at the Siskiwit Reception Hall in Calumet, with Pastor Jared Howard officiating. He will be laid to rest in Lakeview Cemetery in Calumet beside his first wife, Charlene, with military honors by the Copper Country Veterans Association. Visitation for friends and family will be at the Siskiwit Reception Hall Saturday from 10:30 a.m. until 11:45, before that 12 noon service. Hewins Funeral Home is assisting the family of George Furman Butala, 89, of Sturgeon Bay. Donald Edward Londo, age 69, passed away peacefully surrounded by his family at Aurora St. Luke's Hospital on May 24th. Visitation will be held Wednesday, June 10th from 3 to 7 p.m. at Hewins Funeral Home, with a short service following at 7 p.m. with Father Matt Siminar officiating. Again, that's in the recent passing of Donald Edward Londo, age 69. And Charles Wagner, Chuck Wagner, age 56, formerly of Egg Harbor, passed away peacefully in Sheboygan on Friday, May 22nd. A memorial service is being planned for a later date yet to be announced. Again, that's in the recent passing of Charles Chuck Wagner, age 56, formerly of Egg Harbor. And this has been your Thursday, 6:30 edition of WDOR Local News. This has been Paul Wanish reporting. 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
6: Currently here at WDOR, we have 49 degrees under a sunny sky. Forecast for the southern portion of the listening area, Kewaunee County today. Sunny skies expected, highs in the middle 60s, northeast winds at 10 to 15. Clear tonight, lows in the upper 40s, a light and variable wind. For Friday, mostly sunny, highs in the lower 80s. Tomorrow, west winds at 5 to 10. Looking ahead to the weekend, Saturday, sunny, highs in the upper 60s. Sunday, mostly sunny and highs in the mid-70s expected. Mid-70s then for Monday, Tuesday, and Wednesday of next week. About 15 minutes until the top of the hour, 7 o'clock. Kewaunee County News up next, brought to you this morning by Jorn's Chevrolet of Kewaunee. 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That's at Jorn's of Kewaunee.
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8: With Kewaunee County News on WDOR, I'm Danny Allen. Some culvert replacement taking place on County Highway D, running from County S to County X. There will be lane closures and temporary full road closures through the week. Most of the work and closures taking place between 5 a.m. and 5 p.m. daily. So if you do travel that area of County D, again from County S to County X, be aware of that. Plan ahead, allow some extra travel time, and use caution in the work zone. The 16th annual Lance Corporal Dino Pichka softball tournament begins tonight in memory of Lance Corporal Dino Pichka, who proudly gave his life for his country. The tournament itself runs tonight through Sunday at the Casco Village Park on Church Avenue in Casco. There's food and refreshments. There's booyah on Sunday. A military ceremony will be held tonight to start the festivities at 6:15. Raffles all weekend with the drawings taking place Sunday afternoon. And they'll have some live polka music on Saturday with the John Ruska Polka Band playing from 2 until 6. So do be aware of all of that. It's the Lance Corporal Dino Pichka Memorial Softball Tournament, and that is today through Sunday at the Casco Village Park. Well testing available for private wells for Kewaunee County residents. A special package for just $20 per well, limited to the first 200 wells, put on by the Kewaunee County Land and Water Conservation Department. Registration is open now with a testing date of June 29th. If you're interested in learning more, give a call to the Land and Water Conservation Department at 920-845-9743. Kewaunee Optimists and the Kewaunee Police Department are hosting a bike rodeo Saturday from 10 to noon for kids in the Kewaunee area at the Kewaunee School District Agricultural Building. The Optimists will be giving away some bikes to kids. They'll have bike helmets, bike licenses, bike safety courses, a bike safety inspection, refreshments, and more. It's all happening Saturday morning, 10 to noon, the Kewaunee Optimist and Kewaunee Police Department bike rodeo. Now these funeral announcements. Jeanette L. Brusda, 97 years old, passed away May 9th. She was born July 23rd of 1928. Visitation will take place from 9 until 11 o'clock this morning at Holy Rosary Church in Kewaunee. Services to follow at 11 with Monsignor Jim Dillenberg officiating. Private family burial to follow the funeral mass for Jeanette L. Brusda, 97 years old. Dale Lewis Farron, 76 years old of Casco, passed away May 23rd. Dale was born March 16th of 1950 in Algoma to the late Lewis and Orpha Farron. Spent most of his life in Casco, graduating with the first class from Luxembourg Casco High School in 1968. Served in the U.S. Army Reserves from 1970 to 1978. He married Mary Stoller, February 26th of 1991. Visitation will take place from 4 until 8 tonight at St. Peter Catholic Church in Lincoln, with a prayer service at 8. Visitation will continue on Friday at St. Peter Catholic Church from 9 to 10:45, with a mass of Christian burial at 11, Father Edward Looney officiating. Burial will follow in the church cemetery with full military rites for Dale Lewis Farron, 76, of Casco. Gail B. Konjerski, 87 years old, passed away peacefully May 23rd.

0: Dale Konjerski, 87 years old. That is Kewaunee County News on WDOR. I'm Danny Allen.
1: 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You always get cooler deals by the lakeshore. That's at Jorn's of Kewaunee.
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1: Currently here at WDOR, 49 degrees, a sunny sky here at the broadcast studios. Again, we're anticipating sunshine throughout the day today with highs in the upper 60s. Get you a couple of checks of the WDOR forecast. That's coming your way before 720 Sports on this Thursday morning. We have about 9 minutes until the top of the hour. 7 o'clock, we welcome back in WDOR News Director Paul Wadish. Good morning, Paul.
3: Good morning, Nick.
1: We had a power outage shortly before 6 this morning here at WDOR, followed by what sounded like a loud explosion.
3: A loud boom.
1: Yes, somewhat in the neighborhood here of WDOR. And immediately the power came back on. So if anyone was listening, say, between 5:50 and 6 and heard the station drop out, that was not operator error.
3: No.
1: That was circumstances beyond my control.
3: I did notice how the lights and my computer went off, and about a second and a half later, I heard a boom, and it sounded like it came from across town.
1: Yeah, unfortunately, one of the computers that we use on a regular basis in this studio has not come back up, has a mind of its own right now.
3: It did not like the commotion.
1: Yeah, it's not happy. It is not happy, to say the least. So if things sound a little bit disjointed, it's because I am, like Trivia did, I am flying blind a little bit. I now realize how much I rely on the internet on a day-to-day basis doing this job.
3: Quite a bit.
1: I am from the era where I started here, not here, but in radio in general. And there wasn't much internet when I started in this business.
3: Probably more carts than internet.
1: Yeah, there was CDs. We had a wire, an actual like an AP wire when I first started. But there wasn't a whole lot of internet.
3: Okay.
1: That was we won't say how long ago that was. It was a while ago.
3: So you, over the years, you've watched its usefulness expand.
1: Yes, 100%. And now I completely rely on it for the day-to-day operations here. And I feel lost a bit without it.
3: Uh-huh.
1: So, like I said, if things sound a bit disjointed this morning, a little bit off, that is the reasoning behind it.
3: Well, luckily you can fall back on those old skills.
1: Yes, the issue is I need the internet for some of the things that I actually... like weather and whatnot.
3: Right.
1: So I'm using my phone.
3: Oh, there we go.
1: And trying to read it off my phone is not as easy as reading it off the screen.
3: Not as quickly with the handheld internet.
1: Yes, yes. Yeah. So, yes, it's a beautiful day.
3: Okay.
1: Beautiful day, Paul. Beautiful day weather-wise.
3: It is gorgeous out there right now.
1: Trying to lean on the positive.
3: That's
1: trying to
3: lean on the positive. There's a silver lining to everything.
1: I guess so. I'm not sure what it is right now.
3: Okay, if I can back up to today's trivia question.
1: Yeah, please don't.
3: Which you did pretty good on the
1: please
3: fly.
1: Don't.
3: You did pretty well on the fly.
1: I was a reach for the trivia book and pick a page and come up with a question. I didn't have a whole lot of time to prepare because I was thinking that everything was going to be fine internet-wise, and that's another thing that I use the internet for is to, you know, look up trivia questions, social media, whatnot. So,
3: yep.
1: Yeah, I feel a little bit off right now.
3: Okay.
1: I feel a little bit off.
3: I did know the answer to today's trivia question.
1: Yeah, it wasn't, like I said, I picked a page and some of the questions on said page I was not going to use because I don't think anyone was going to get it.
3: Right. But you figured the Frank Lloyd Wright one.
1: I figured that was safe.
3: Right.
1: I figured that was safe, yes.
3: And is it in Kenosha?
1: Racine.
3: Racine.
1: Racine.
3: Okay, yeah, yep. The SC

0: Johnson office building.
1: Yes, the administration building and the research tower by S.C. Johnson, designed by Frank Lloyd Wright.
0: Exactly.
1: Usually you're safe if you say Frank Lloyd Wright in any sort of
0: architectural
1: yes question here in the state. Yes.
0: Yeah, it's from what I hear, it's a phenomenal site to visit. It's on for my wife and I. It's on our list, but it's right here in Wisconsin. We drive by it every time on the way to Chicago, but still have not made it to the S.C. Johnson office.
1: All right, there you go.
0: But it's on our list.
1: It's on the list. It's on the list. All right, good to know.
0: Also, I'm looking through the Chase's calendar book of events here, and I think I found something that appears that I think it should be on April 1st and not May 28th.
1: Okay.
0: April 1st being
1: April Fool's Day.
0: Yeah. Yep. It says here that on this day, May 28th, the slugs return from Capistrano Day.
1: Okay.
0: Have you heard of this?
1: I have not.
0: It literally says, a little-known secret that slimy slugs spend their winters in lovely Capistrano and return to our patios and gardens on this date. Bare feet are not a good idea now through the first frost.
1: Okay. I did not realize that.
0: That doesn't sound real to me.
1: No, not necessarily.
0: I think this is some type of...
1: You think someone's
0: trying to play a joke.
1: Pulling your leg?
0: Unless, if there is any truth to this, I hope to be corrected.
1: I'm sure you will. I'm sure you will. Anything else on your list or celebrity birthday-wise? Because, I have nothing back here.
0: Right, right. Today, I mentioned this last year, but I'll mention it again. Today is World Otter Day.
1: Okay.
0: Since 2014, a day to raise awareness about how important otters are to the environment, how they suffer as part of the illegal wildlife trade, and how much they need our help. There are 13 species of otter, and all of them are listed in the International Union for Conservation of Nature Red List of Threatened Species.
1: Steer clear.
0: Yeah.
1: They can be angry.
0: Oh, yeah.
1: They can be angry.
0: When they're guarding their pups.
1: Yeah, steer clear.
0: For sure.
1: Absolutely.
0: They have been spotted in the Door County area.
1: Yeah, yeah.
0: In recent years.
1: Absolutely. Yeah. 100%. All right.
0: Okay, celebrity birthday?
1: Yes, please.
0: Today, unless there's been... fatality I've not heard of. I believe Gladys Knight is turning 82 today.
1: Okay. All right.
0: Rock and Roll Hall of Fame singer.
1: Yes.
0: 7 Grammys.
1: 82. We'll play some Gladys Knight during the 8 o'clock hour then.
0: Oh, excellent.
1: We'll celebrate her birthday. Anyone else you want to mention?
0: I don't see anyone else on this list that jumps out at me.
1: Okay.
0: Yeah.
1: All right then.
0: Is that local list pretty long today?
1: It's decent. We'll get to that in a minute or two here.
0: Okay.
1: Like I said, sunshine currently here at WDOR. We have 49 degrees. Sunny skies today with highs in the upper 60s. The extended forecast, very nice. No precipitation today, really through Wednesday. Now, that doesn't mean that we can't have a pop-up shower. We had actually a pop-up shower yesterday.
0: That's right.
1: Here in Sturgeon Bay.
0: It was a surprise.
1: After the noon hour. A little bit of light rain.
0: Yep.
1: Skies did look threatening during the afternoon hours in some spots, but after that quick passing shower, we did not have, I don't believe, any more rain.
0: I don't think so.
1: I don't believe, at least here in the Sturgeon Bay area, we did not.
0: It was still a beautiful day.
1: It was, and a very nice evening as well. I ruined it by playing golf.
0: Okay.
1: Yes.
0: I enjoyed the afternoon after work by working in the garden.
1: Ah, see, that would have been more productive for
0: myself.
1: More
0: productive than your game of golf,
1: yes,
0: perchance.
1: Yes, I should have quit after the first hole.
0: Hmm.
1: Put it that way.
0: Oh, I wanted to ask if there was any relation to the song after trivia, if it was related
1: to the trivia
0: question.
1: Nope. That was point and click and get a song up quickly.
0: And you got a song up quickly,
1: yes.
0: Rolling Stones.
1: Yes, like I said, the power outage has...
0: It's thrown us all
1: afloat. It's wreaked havoc. With my Thursday so far.
0: Oh, boy.
1: It's wreaked havoc with my Thursday.
0: Okay.
1: And it appears that the repair of the studio PC is beyond my comprehension.
0: It's beyond a couple clicks and drags?
1: I can't even click on anything.
0: Hmm.
1: The mouse does not even come up.
0: Maybe the mouse is sick.
1: Does not appear that the PC is well, put it that way.
0: An unwell PC in the office today.
1: Not great right now. Not great right now. But we will soldier on. We will soldier on. Because no one probably really wants to hear about it.
0: Okay.
1: It's my issue to deal with. My issue. All right. We'll get to the local birthdays here. Paul, have yourself a great Thursday. We'll catch up with you bottom of next hour.
0: Sounds good, Nick.
1: Next, check out local news between 7:30 and 7:35 here on WDOR. Today is the 28th of May. It is a Thursday. Happy birthday today to Kevin Jandrin, Greta Lardnois, Bev Levendusky with a birthday today, Briggs Babbler, Dalton Hirschlip is 6, Donald Ninus is 90 today, and Michael Savoysky celebrating a birthday as well. A couple of anniversaries to tell you about. Paula and Dennis Vlees, their 43rd, and Marley and Kurt Schley with an anniversary today as well, and a happy belated birthday. This is a back to Monday. Father Bill Bruner celebrated on Monday. Happy birthday to one and all. Again, 49 degrees with some sun. We'll get a check of the forecast coming up in 5 minutes. 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
2: From ABC News, I'm Sherry Preston. The U.S. military slamming Iran for violating a fragile ceasefire. Kuwait saying it came under attack from Iran in the latest flare-up, all of it threatening ongoing talks. ABC senior Washington correspondent Rachel Scott has more.
3: President Trump now claims Iran is negotiating on fumes, rejecting the regime's demands to take control over the Strait of Hormuz in coordination with Oman.
4: Would you accept a short-term deal that allows Iran and Oman to control the strait? And would they have to open it immediately, or would you be open to that happening over a period of time?
5: No, the strait's going to be open to everybody.
4: And who would control it?
5: International waters. Nobody's going to control it. We're going to watch over it. We'll watch over it, but nobody's going to control it.
2: Israel's Air Force carrying out strikes on a southern suburb of Beirut, where Israel's military has issued a warning for people to leave the area, all of it causing oil prices to be up again today. The Trump Justice Department now investigating the woman who filed and won a civil suit against the president on sexual assault charges.
6: Sources tell ABC News the investigation is allegedly centered around whether Carroll committed perjury during her civil lawsuits against Trump. Carroll was awarded a $5 million civil judgment in 2023 that found Trump liable for sexually abusing her in a department store dressing room in the mid-1990s and defaming her.
2: ABC's Mary Bruce. It's still too dangerous around that chemical tank in Washington State to search for the 9 missing.
7: Images from inside the damage zone show a pile of contaminated gear roped off, all of it set to be destroyed. Fire boots covered in so-called white liquor, the toxic substance used in the papermaking process. More than 550,000 gallons of it spilled out when the tank ruptured early Tuesday. 2 people have died. The 9 workers still missing are now presumed dead.
2: That's ABC's Hannah Batah. 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
8: These statements have not been evaluated by the FDA. This product is not intended to diagnose, treat, cure, or prevent any disease.
2: Federal agents finding $40 million worth of gold bars inside the home of a former CIA official who's now believed to have lied about his past.
12: Federal agents say they raided the Virginia home of David Rush and uncovered more than 300 gold bars, along with millions of dollars in cash and dozens of luxury watches. Court documents describe Rush as a, quote, former senior executive service level employee with a top secret security clearance.
2: That's ABC's Olivia Rubin. Former First Lady Jill Biden is speaking out about the debate performance that eventually forced him to end his re-election campaign. ABC's Andrea Fujii has more on her interview with CBS News Sunday Morning.
13: Jill Biden opening up about her husband's infamous 2024 debate performance.
14: I was frightened because I had never, ever seen Joe like that before or since.
13: She says she feared her then 81-year-old husband was experiencing a medical condition.
14: I don't know what happened. I mean, as I watched it, I thought, oh my God, he's having a stroke. And it scared me to death.
13: During the debate, Biden often paused, stuttered, and spoke incoherently.
2: Joe Biden is suing the Justice Department this week to block the release of the transcript interviews and thousands of hours of recordings with his ghostwriter for the memoir. The Justice Department obtained them during the investigation into Biden's classified materials case, which went nowhere. I'm Sherry Preston, ABC News.
15: You think a ticket for not wearing your seatbelt is the worst that could happen? A fine, an inconvenience, a little embarrassment. But then comes the crash. There are injuries, a hospital bed, the long road to recovery, the moments you'll miss. Suddenly, a ticket doesn't seem so bad. That ticket? That was nothing. Click it. Don't risk it. 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
1: 5 minutes after 7, currently here at WDOR, we have 49 degrees and a sunny sky. Our WDOR forecast calling for sunshine as we head through the day today with highs in the upper 60s. Northeast winds at 5 to 10. Clear tonight, lows in the upper 40s expected, light and variable winds. For Friday, mostly sunny, highs in the lower 80s tomorrow, winds out of the southwest at 5 to 10. Clear Friday night, a low near 50. Northeast winds at 10 to 15. For Saturday, mostly sunny. Highs in the upper 60s. Northeast winds at 10 to 15. Sunny on Sunday. Highs in the middle 70s expected. Looking ahead, Monday and Tuesday, mostly sunny. Mid-70s and sunny for Wednesday of next week as well. 49 and sunny here at WDOR. It is 6 after 7. 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
16: Carolina now one win away. Good morning, I'm Jay Reynolds. Hurricanes a 4-0 shutout in Montreal last night, taking a 3-1 series lead in the Eastern Conference Final. Carolina scoring the first three goals in a span of 2 minutes and 47 seconds in the first period before putting the icing on the cake with an empty netter late in the third. Montreal, 18 shots on goal in the loss. They have 43 shots on goal combined in the last three games. Carolina, 3-1 series lead. Game 5 tomorrow in Raleigh. NBA will see Game 6 of the Western Conference Finals tonight in San Antonio. Thunder leading the Spurs 3-2. Winner of the series gets the Knicks in the finals. That starts on Wednesday. WNBA Liberty snapping a 3-game losing streak. A 10-point win over the Mercury. Lynx lead wire-to-wire. They beat the Dream 96-81. Mystics lead wire-to-wire, beating Seattle by 14. Baseball, it's a W for Chicago, finally.
17: Bounced to short, this should do it. Swanson shovels to Horner. Nope, he juggled it and then threw it to first in time to end the ball game. So the 10-game losing streak is history. The Cubs win tonight's game by a score of 10-4.
16: Cubs Radio Network, Chicago scoring more runs last night than they had in their previous six games combined. Philly shut out the Padres 3-0. Christopher Sanchez goes 7 innings, extending his streak to 44 and two-thirds consecutive scoreless innings, breaking Grover Cleveland Alexander's franchise record. Shohei Ohtani goes 6 innings of no-hit ball. Dodgers beat Colorado 4-1. Ohtani also homers. Gerrit Cole, 10 strikeouts in his second start in his return from Tommy John surgery. New York shuts out Kansas City 7-0. Mets double up the Reds 4-2. Orioles sweep the Rays 11-2. Red Sox shutting out the Braves 8-0. Tigers 4-0 over the Angels. Diamondbacks edge the Giants 3-2. Astros get past the Rangers 4-3. Texas also designates former MVP Andrew McCutchen for assignment.
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1: 49 degrees with a sunny sky here at WDOR. It is just about 10 after 7, and news from around the state of Wisconsin is up next. 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
22: Wisconsin Radio Network News. I'm Ted Ayla. The Republican candidate for governor weighs in on compensating people who claim they were harmed by the federal government.
23: Tom Tiffany says some January 6th defendants could possibly receive compensation through the Trump administration's $1.8 billion anti-weaponization fund.
24: If they were illegitimately harmed, then possibly they should.
23: Tiffany said he's still studying the details of the fund, which has drawn bipartisan criticism from U.S. senators.
24: Where I draw the line in regards to this is anyone that harmed a law enforcement official? No.
23: The 7th District Congressman commenting during a Tuesday WISP politics luncheon in Madison. Bob Haig, Wisconsin Radio Network.
22: Brown County prosecutors aren't yet prepared to decide on charges against Packers running back Josh Jacobs, who was released from custody Wednesday. At a news conference after Wednesday's team practice, head coach Matt LaFleur had little to say.
25: I'm going to stick with the statement that we put out as an organization and just let the process play out.
22: Statement released Tuesday said the team's aware of the matter and would withhold further comment. Brown County jail records show Jacobs was booked Tuesday on potential charges including strangulation, suffocation, and domestic battery. A new encyclical by Pope Leo XIV warns against using AI to uplift machines and technology over humanity.
26: Madison Bishop Donald Hying says the Pope's message reinforces the Church's position on the beauty of being human.
27: Catholic Church is always going to lift up the dignity of the person, the centrality of the human being as created in the image and likeness of God.
26: Pope Leo urges that AI and technology should serve the common good rather than nations and businesses. Raymond Newport, Wisconsin Radio Network.
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1: The Wisconsin Department of Health Services has confirmed the first case of Mpox in 2026.
2: There have been 5 cases in the state so far. Mpox spreads through close contact and can cause rashes, fever, and chills. While the risk to the general public is low, persons at higher risk should talk with a healthcare provider about vaccination. DHS urges residents to watch for symptoms and seek medical care if they develop unexplained rashes or other signs of illness. Sean Maloney, Wisconsin Radio Network.
1: And the Wisconsin Department of Natural Resources wants your input on how to keep people safe on Great Lakes beaches this summer. Each year, the DNR works with residents, local managers, and health departments to review possible updates to shoreline beaches and boat launches. Officials say local knowledge is key to tracking changes along the state's 53 miles of Great Lakes coastline. The list must stay current to keep Wisconsin eligible for federal Beach Act funding. Tad Aylin, Wisconsin Radio Network News.
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3: Currently here at WDOR, we have 49 degrees and a sunny sky. We are expecting quiet conditions weather-wise today through the remainder of the work week and the weekend, as well as early next week. Very mild temps, 60s today, maybe 80s tomorrow, 70s then. As we move into Monday and Tuesday of next week, we'll tell you more about the forecast, get you some more details in an extended check of weather brought to you by Eyes for You and the Cherry Point Mall, Sturgeon Bay, locally owned and operated with their focus on you.
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3: It is expected to be quiet and mild today with sunshine, low humidity, and east winds 5 to 10. Highs ranging from the upper 60s to upper 70s, warmer as you move away from the bay and the lake. Above normal warm temps will continue through the weekend, with highs peaking in the 80s on Friday and then again on Sunday, maybe a bit cooler near the lake shore and the bay. Our WDOR forecast calling for sunny skies as we head through the day today, with highs in the upper 60s. Northeast winds at 5 to 10. Clear tonight, lows in the upper 40s expected. That'll be with a light and variable wind. Sunny skies Friday, highs in the lower 80s. Southwest winds at 5 to 10. Mostly clear tomorrow night, a low near 50. Northeast winds at 10 to 15. Saturday, mostly sunny. Highs in the upper 60s. Northeast winds at 10 to 15. Looking ahead, Sunday, sunny. Highs in the mid-70s. Monday and Tuesday, sunny. Mid-70s, partly to mostly sunny on Wednesday of next week, with highs in the mid-70s expected. Earlier this hour, the National Weather Service office in Green Bay had reported sunny skies and 53 degrees in Manitowoc. Sunshine really throughout the entire region. That's north central, northeast, and central Wisconsin. Temperatures in the Northwoods, primarily in the upper 40s to lower 50s. That's what we are finding really region-wide. Warm spot is going to be Oshkosh at 56 degrees earlier this hour. 48 in Merrill would be the cold spot. Here at WDOR, we have a 49 degrees and a sunny sky. 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
3: 49 degrees with a sunny sky here at WDOR. 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We'll get you the local matchups coming up on sports. Brewers were able to finish off a three-game sweep of the Cardinals, come from behind fashion yesterday as the offense had a slow start, but they put things together when it mattered most. Have more on that. Check the rest of the scoreboard that's coming up. 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
3: 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I'm Nick Olson. 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It is a Division III regional final as Brillion plays at Southern Door. 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First pitch from Southern Door at 4:30 this afternoon. Elsewhere in tournament softball, in Division 4, Algoma at Markazan. In Division 2, Seymour at Luxembourg Casco. Division 3, Amherst plays at Peshtigo. WIA baseball tournament gets underway this afternoon. In Division 2, regional play, Shawano is at Luxembourg Casco. Division 3, Peshtigo at Sevastopol. Winner there will get Kewaunee, who has a first-round bye. Southern Door at Oconto, Sturgeon Bay at Coleman, also in Division 3 baseball, Michicot at Algoma. In Division 4, Gibraltar Washington Island has a bye. They will host the Prentice Three Lakes Phelps winner, Sheboygan Lutheran at Northeastern Wisconsin Lutheran Providence Academy this afternoon. Non-conference baseball today, Kewaunee will tune up for their tournament run as they play at Manitowoc. Girls soccer, Sturgeon Bay at Luxembourg Casco, Manitowoc Lutheran is at Kewaunee. Brewers finished off a three-game sweep of the Cardinals with a 2-1 win yesterday. Brewers did not have a hit until the eighth when Garrett Mitchell doubled. He scored on a base hit by Christian Yelich, and then the Brewers took the lead when Sale Frelick scored on an error. Aaron Ashby pitching two scoreless innings for the win. He's now 9-0. Trevor McGill tossing the ninth for his sixth save. Brewers 33-20 and lead the National League Central by 4.5 games now. Brewers are off today and will open a three-game series with the Astros in Houston tomorrow night. From the National League Central last night, Cubs beat the Pirates 10-4. Reds fell to the Mets 4-2. NL Central this evening, Cubs take on the Pirates in Pittsburgh. That series wraps up at 5:40 this evening. Minor League Baseball last night, Peoria and the Timber Rattlers split a doubleheader. Peoria won 6-0. T-Rats a 12-7 win. Beloit beat Lake County 4-2. Northwoods League Baseball, Wausau over Green Bay 9-1. Madison beat Fond du Lac 7-2. Royal Oak downs Kenosha 9-5. Kalamazoo beating Lakeshore 9-8. Eau Claire a 9-3 win over Rochester. And La Crosse hammers Thunder Bay 19-0. In the NBA playoffs tonight in the Western Conference Finals, Oklahoma City at San Antonio, tip time at 7:30. Thunder lead that series 3-2. NHL playoffs last night in the East Final, Carolina beat Montreal 4-0. Hurricanes now lead 3-1. Slow pitch softball from Westside Field in Sturgeon Bay last night. Kitty O'Reilly's beat Gloria's 9-8. It was Door County Fire Company over Hibbard's Creek 10-8. Jaden Diller and Christian Cunard each homered in the win. Elijah Reimer hit a home run for Hibbard's Creek. Blythe beat LaFon's Fish Market 7-6. Cody Giesman with a home run in the win. And Greystone Stone Rollers beat the Coast Guard 10-2. Trent Moss hit a pair of home runs in the victory. WIA Tournament Softball coming up this afternoon on 93.9 FM at WDOR and WDOR.com. 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Coverage beginning at 4:20. First pitch from Southern Door at 4:30 this afternoon. 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
17: The final Disclosure Day trailer has arrived. The new extraterrestrial thriller stars Josh O'Connor, Emily Blunt, and Colin Firth. Disclosure Day lands in theaters on June 12th. Talking would take too much. The CMA Fest concert special now has its hosts and an air date. Country superstar Riley Green and Good Morning America's Lara Spencer will host the three-hour special, which will air on ABC on June 25th and stream on Hulu the next day. Disney is the parent company of ABC. ABC, Hulu, and ABC News.
18: I didn't have to because of Jeremy Barrymore.
17: Ted Danson and Elizabeth Banks are teaming up to play father and daughter in a new comedy series for Apple TV. The untitled series is set to begin production later this year. And happy birthday to Academy Award nominee Carey Mulligan. Michelle Franzen, ABC News.
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0: And now, your WDOR local news. There was a brief power outage on Sturgeon Bay's east side just before 6 o'clock this morning. Our broadcast here at WDOR was briefly affected while our computers had to readjust, but our signal was soon back on the air. Sturgeon Bay Utilities General Manager Jim Stawicki reports that a squirrel had gotten into a transformer in this neighborhood around Utah, Texas, and Superior Streets, and that squirrel is no longer with us. Stawicki says that this does happen generally now in the spring or sometimes in the fall when squirrel activity is increased. Most SBU customers only saw a blink of the lights during the outage. However, some customers in the immediate area, approximately 30 to 40 customers, experienced a power outage for almost 1 hour while repairs were made. After this morning's squirrel versus transformer incident, the city's east side now has one less squirrel. The Sturgeon Bay Fire Department responded to two different fire calls Tuesday afternoon. First, for the second day in a row, they responded to the Threshery Grounds in Valmy. This time it was because a gas-powered leaf vacuum trailer was on fire. By the time they arrived, the caller had already extinguished the fire with some water and no further extinguishment was required. Fire Chief Kalen Montevideo says they would still rather get called in situations such as this.
2: If you are ever concerned, we would rather you call us right away so that we can get units responding rather than waiting and something getting out of control that is beyond what you can take care of. You know, we always will encourage people to call 911 as soon as possible or you think that there might be a problem.
0: Then just after 5:15, a call came in for a fire in a pile of scrap metal at the GFL property on Division Road. Fire Chief Montevideo reports that her department sent 3 trucks and 7 firefighters to the scene, and a GFL employee assisted them with a crane.
2: When we got there, there was smoke showing a bit of flame. Fortunately, they had their crane with the big claw there. We're able to kind of pick the pile apart to assist us with any hot spots that were there. So behind the building, they have their large scrap metal piles. So it was something in that had ignited. We were unable to determine a cause of that fire. So it remained as an undetermined fire.
0: They used approximately 1,000 gallons of water to extinguish that fire, and there were no injuries reported in the response. And the entire response lasted just over 30 minutes. And an emergency call was made Tuesday afternoon for a grass fire in the town of Egg Harbor, far off the roadway from Sunny Point Road, a short distance south of Court Road. The property owner called in the fire just before 2 p.m. as he was moving items around from a controlled burn a few days prior. Egg Harbor Fire Chief Justin McDonald tells us what his department found when they arrived.
16: Our first units got there, found probably an acre and a half, slow burning, but some pretty dry trees were lighting off and caused us a little more concern. We had called for mutual aid from Bailey's Harbor, Jacksonport, and Sturgeon Bay Fire for UTVs and brush trucks, essentially calling off Bailey's Harbor and Jacksonport, just utilizing Sturgeon Bay with their brush truck and UTV to assist with some mop-up operations and finish our fire attack.
0: They used approximately 1,500 gallons of water and 3 gallons of foam to extinguish the area and put out any remaining hotspots. Fire Chief McDonald comments on the location and cause of this fire.
16: Bigger 60 acres off the paved roadway, which wasn't that bad. They had some mowed paths back there, which made access fairly easy. But nevertheless, we were far enough off the road that it's a concern when you're starting to fight a fire that far away. They had some type of brush pile they had burned earlier, a couple days earlier, and had moved it around, and it was still hot underneath, which started the fire.
0: There were no injuries reported in the response, and all vehicles were able to clear the scene by 3:30 p.m. Representative Joel Kitchens has heard from many concerned constituents of Assembly District 1 regarding the handling of the road widening project in Pottawatomie State Park. Several people have shared their thoughts on how they believe far too many trees were taken down along the southern portion of Shoreline Road and South Norway Road, in addition to the trees removed from the roadway median. Tuesday, Representative Kitchens sent a letter to Wisconsin DNR Secretary Karen Hune in which he shared his constituents' concerns, and he also formally requested a public hearing in Door County to discuss the impact of the road widening project. After rereading the DNR's Park Master Plan online, Representative Kitchens says the plan is extremely vague on specific plans for road widening. He adds that the DNR's actions in this project even caught the group Friends of Pottawatomie State Park by surprise, and he says the DNR owes the public a thorough explanation of what they are planning for the future. The Washington Island Library will be hosting its monthly book club meeting this morning at 11 o'clock. This time the featured book is a 2020 novel from Oprah Winfrey's summer reading list. Community Relations Library Assistant Maggie Beam has more.
5: The Washington Island Library hosts a monthly adult book club. The book will be Call Your Daughters Home by Deb Barra. The library will have several copies of the book available for checkout.
0: Again, that starts this morning at 11 o'clock up on the Washington Island Library. For more information on this and other branch book clubs with the Door County Library, you can always check out the calendar section of the library website. And we will be right back with more local news right after this message.
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0: And now your WDOR local news continues. Door County Sheriff Tammy Sternard recently announced the release of the Sheriff's Office annual report for 2025. This extensive 34-page document, assembled by Administrative Assistant Diane Franklin, details the year's monthly statistics for total traffic violations, OWIs, and ordinance violations, as well as the yearly totals for the last 5 years. There are monthly statistics on car crashes with property damage, deer hits, injuries, and fatalities. It includes a yearly recap of the canine unit, a breakdown of the year's drug incidents, the monthly jail population, a yearly recap of the Marine Patrol, Snowmobile Patrol, Specialty Teams, and the Communications Division. There is also a listing of the Sheriff's Office community involvement for the last year. The 2025 annual report can be viewed online at DoorCountySheriff.org or through a link found on the Sheriff's Office Facebook page. The Sturgeon Bay Personnel Committee will meet this afternoon at 2 o'clock in City Hall's second floor conference room. First, in open session, the committee will consider creating new city positions for Deputy Finance Director, Stormwater Specialist, and part-time police officer. They will also consider a police officer's request for unpaid leave. Then they will convene in closed session to discuss and consider the city's next labor agreement with the Sturgeon Bay Firefighter Association Local 2682. If any formal action is taken on that agreement, they will first reconvene in open session. Again, that all starts at 2 o'clock this afternoon in Sturgeon Bay's City Hall. Door County Habitat for Humanity has announced it will begin its 51st home build this next month, and home number 51 will be in the village of Sister Bay. This home will provide a local family a safe, decent, and affordable place to call home, and they are now asking all donors, volunteers, community members, and partners to help them raise $60,000 by this September in order to continue with the build and make Home 51 a reality. You can help by stopping by their Brat Fry fundraiser today between 11 a.m. and 1:30 p.m. at Merchants Meats in Sturgeon Bay. You can grab some tasty lunch and help them raise support for this season's home. Also, Habitat for Humanity's 7th Annual Golf Outing Fundraiser will be August 20th at the Idlewild Golf Course. For more information, you can go to their website at doorhabitat.org. Again, the groundbreaking for their home build number 51 will be this June in Sister Bay. And now we have a report from the Door County Circuit Court. It was last October when 58-year-old Michael L. Dahlstrom of Sister Bay was pulled over in Sister Bay for driving recklessly, and it was discovered that he was intoxicated. This led to his Tuesday appearance in the Door County Circuit Court, where he pled no contest to one count of OWI, his fourth such offense. Judge Jennifer Miller gave Dahlstrom 3 years probation and sentenced him to 60 days in the county jail. He was fined $2,200, and together with court costs, he owes a total of $3,972. His driver's license is revoked for 36 months, and he must install an ignition interlock device for 36 months. He must receive an AODA assessment, complete any requested counseling, maintain absolute sobriety, and attend a victim impact panel. Also last October, 28-year-old Connor R. McDonald was causing a drunken disturbance at his Sister Bay residence. Tuesday in court, he pled no contest to one count of disorderly conduct and one count of resisting an officer. One additional count of disorderly conduct was dismissed but read in. Judge Miller gave him 24 months probation and sentenced him to 60 days stayed in the county jail. He must receive an AODA assessment and complete any requested counseling, in addition to serving 40 hours of community service. He must maintain full-time employment or schooling and absolute sobriety, and he may have no violent contact with the victim. And coming up later this morning, we will have today's WDOR Daily Talk Show. That starts at 10:25 a.m. And today on the talk show, our host Danny Allen will be speaking with a representative from the Ridges Sanctuary in Bailey's Harbor. They'll be here discussing what's been happening lately at the Ridges and some of their upcoming events, and they will be taking your calls and questions live on the air. That's the Ridges Sanctuary, our guest on today's upcoming WDOR Daily Talk Show. And we will be right back with today's funeral listing right after this message from Door County Ace Hardware.
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0: And now, your WDOR local news concludes with today's funeral report. Nancy Ann Smith, age 88, of Ellison Bay, passed away peacefully on May 11th. A memorial mass of Christian burial will be held tomorrow morning at 11 o'clock at Stella Maris Parish Sister Bay site with Father Thomas Farrell officiating. The burial will take place in St. Rosalia Catholic Cemetery. Visitation will be held at the church tomorrow morning from 10 o'clock until that time of the mass at 11. Again, that's the service for Nancy Ann Smith, 88, of Ellison Bay. Dennis George Berto, age 88, of Liberty Grove, passed away back on December 20th. Dennis's life will be honored by his family this Saturday at the Sister Bay Bowl. That'll be from 11 a.m. to 2 p.m., and a lunch will be served. Casperson Funeral Home of Sister Bay is assisting the Berto family. Again, that's in the passing of Dennis George Berto, 88, of Liberty Grove. George Furman Butala, age 89, of Sturgeon Bay, formerly of Calumet, Michigan, passed away March 13th at the Door County Medical Center. George's life will be honored with a memorial service at 12 noon this Saturday at the Siskiwit Reception Hall in Calumet, with Pastor Jared Howard officiating. He will be laid to rest in the Lakeview Cemetery in Calumet beside his first wife, Charlene, with military honors by the Copper Country Veterans Association. Visitation for friends and family will be at the Siskiwit Reception Hall Saturday from 10:30 a.m. until 11:45 before that 12 noon service. Again, that's the service for George Furman Butala, 89, of Sturgeon Bay. Donald Edward Londo, age 69, passed away peacefully surrounded by his family at Aurora St. Luke's Hospital on May 24th. Visitation will be held Wednesday, June 10th from 3 to 7 p.m. at Hewins Funeral Home in Sturgeon Bay. There will be a short service following at 7 p.m. with Father Matt Siminar officiating. Again, that's in the recent passing of Donald Edward Londo, age 69. And Charles Wagner, Chuck Wagner, age 56, formerly of Egg Harbor, passed away peacefully in Sheboygan on Friday, May 22nd. A memorial service is being planned for a later date, yet to be announced. Again, that's in the recent passing of Charles Chuck Wagner, age 56, formerly of Egg Harbor. And moving on to Kewaunee County, Jeanette L. Brusda, age 97, passed away on May 9th. A visitation will be taking place this morning from 9 to 11 at Holy Rosary Church in Kewaunee. The funeral service will follow at 11 a.m. with Monsignor Jim Dillenberg officiating. A private family burial will follow the funeral mass. Kinnard Funeral and Cremation Services is assisting the Brusda family. Again, that's today's service for Jeanette L. Brusda, age 97. Dale Lewis Farron, Doc Farron, age 76, of Casco, passed away on May 23rd. A visitation will be taking place from 4 to 8 p.m. today at St. Peter's Catholic Church in Lincoln, with a prayer service at 8 o'clock. Visitation will continue tomorrow morning at St. Peter's from 9 to 10:45, and a Mass of Christian burial will take place at 11 a.m., with Father Edward Looney officiating. Burial will follow in the church cemetery with full military rites. Again, that's the service for Dale Lewis Farron, Doc Farron, age 76, of Casco. Amanda E. Charles, age 44, of Farwell, Michigan, formerly of Algoma, passed away Saturday, May 16th at her home after a courageous battle with cancer. Visitation for Amanda will be held this Sunday at Schindlerly Funeral Home from 4 p.m. until the time of the service at 7 p.m. The burial will take place this Monday, June 1st, at the town of Claybank Cemetery on County Road U at 10 a.m. Again, that's in the passing of Amanda E. Charles, age 44, of Farwell, Michigan, formerly of Algoma. And Gail B. Kinjerski, age 87, passed away peacefully on Saturday, May 23rd, at home, surrounded by family. Visitation will take place Saturday, June 6th, from 9 to 11 a.m. at St. Hedwig's Catholic Church in East Crock. Mass of Christian burial will follow at 11 a.m., with Father Dennis Drury officiating. Entombment will be in the Alloway Catholic Mausoleum. Again, that's in the recent passing of Gail B. Kinjerski, age 87. And this has been your Thursday, 7:30 edition of WDOR Local News with Paul Wanish reporting. 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
12: 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It's a Division III regional final. 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Elsewhere in tournament softball, in Division IV, Algoma at Markazan. In Division II, Seymour at Luxembourg Casco. And in Division III, Amherst is at Peshtigo. WIAA baseball tournament set to open this afternoon. Division II.

0: Brewers finished off a three-game sweep of the Cardinals with a 2-1 win yesterday. The Brewers did not have a hit until the eighth when Garrett Mitchell doubled. He scored on a base hit by Christian Yelich, and then the Brewers took the lead when Sal Frelick scored on an error. Aaron Ashby pitching two scoreless innings for the win. He improves to 9-0. Trevor McGill pitching the ninth for his sixth save. Brewers are 33-20, and they lead the National League Central by 4.5 games. Brewers have today off. They open a three-game series in Houston tomorrow night. From the National League Central last night, Cubs snapped their losing streak. They beat the Pirates 10-4. Reds lost to the Mets 4-2. NL Central this evening, the Cubs take on the Pirates in Pittsburgh. First pitch at 5:40. Minor League Baseball last night, Peoria and the Timber Rattlers split a doubleheader. Peoria winning 6-0. T-Rats a 12-7 win. Northwoods League Baseball, Wausau beats Green Bay 9-1. NBA playoffs tonight in the Western Conference Finals. Oklahoma City is at San Antonio, tip at 7:30. Thunder lead that series 3-2. NHL playoffs last night in the East Final. Carolina beat Montreal 4-0. Hurricanes now up 3-1 in that best of seven. Slow pitch as softball from Westside Field in Sturgeon Bay last night. Kitty O'Reilly's beat Gloria's 9-8. Door County Fire Company over Hibbards Creek 10-8. 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Elijah Reimer hit a home run for Hibbards Creek. Blythe beat LaFon's Fish Market 7-6. Cody Giesman with a home run in the victory. And Greystone Stone Rollers beat the Coast Guard 10-2. Trent Moss, a pair of home runs in the victory. 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

Listen for live local weather forecasts 5 minutes after the hour and more often when conditions are severe. Right here on the Superstations for Door and Kewaunee Counties. WDOR.

0: 52 degrees, a sunny sky here at WDOR. We are at 17 after 8.
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0: Right. Wisconsin Lottery has scratch games, lotto draw games, and fast play games starting at $1, with prizes ranging from small to jackpot. 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
3: And here's what's on the WDOR Community Bulletin Board for Thursday, May 28th. Health and Wellness Day will be held today. That's at the Door County YMCA's Keene Program Center. That's in Fish Creek. That runs from 9 until 11:45. The Door County Granary's Coffee Talk Series continuing today from 10 until 11:30. Emily Wood will have a presentation. She's with the Door County Land Trust, and her program is Protecting Our Land and Water. It's free and open to the public. Again, that's at the Door County Granary on the West Side Waterfront in Sturgeon Bay. 16th annual Lance Corporal Dean Opichka softball tournament running through Sunday at the Casco Village Park. There are raffles, food and refreshments, and live polka music Saturday from 2 until 6. Sturgeon Bay Farmers Market opening for the season Saturday. That'll run from 8 until noon downtown Sturgeon Bay. Kewanee Optimist Club and the Kewanee Police Department's Bike Rodeo for Kids taking place Saturday. That runs from 10 until noon at the Kewanee Agriculture Building. And the Friends of the Anapi State Trail holding a bike ride Saturday. That'll be at 10:30. All are welcome. The ride starts and ends at the Forestville Dam parking lot, and it will cover 9.3 miles. 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
3: 52 degrees, a sunny sky currently here at WDOR. Forecast calling for sunshine throughout the day today with highs in the upper 60s. Clear tonight, lows in the upper 40s, a light and variable wind. Sunny skies Friday, highs in the lower 80s tomorrow, so a bit warmer. And looking ahead, Saturday, mostly sunny, highs in the upper 60s, mid-70s and sunny, Sunday through Wednesday of next week.

0: Atlanta Rhythm section on WDOR. We're at 52 degrees with a sunny sky, about, say, 28 minutes until 9 o'clock.
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0: Beatles on WDOR, Starbuck, and the Eagles before that. Currently, we are at 53 degrees under a sunny sky. Expecting sunshine today with highs in the upper 60s. We'll get you a check of the WDOR forecast. It's coming up after ABC News at 9:05.
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1: From ABC News, I'm Sherry Preston. The Federal Reserve's favorite gauge of the economy shows inflation rising at its highest rate in 3 years. ABC's Jim Ryan says that news may quell hopes for an interest rate cut anytime soon.
2: The price index surged last month at an annual rate of 3.8% from April of last year. Not as bad as economists were expecting, but the highest rate since May of 2023. This first PCE report since Kevin Warsh was sworn in as chair of the Federal Reserve found soaring fuel prices a major driver of inflation.
1: Oil prices are up again this morning as hostilities flare once again in the Middle East. The U.S. striking Iran and Iran striking Kuwait. ABC's Ian Pannell is in the region with more on the very fragile ceasefire agreement.
3: The truth is this was the second round of strikes in about 48 hours. Certainly second round that we've seen this week. You've also got escalation by Israel north of the border inside Lebanon where there's supposed to be another ceasefire in place. And that's what everyone's talking about, accusing each other of violations of the ceasefire, and meanwhile, no progress towards this interim agreement.
1: A federal judge rejecting attempts to block President Trump's executive order restricting mail-in voting, saying such a lawsuit is premature since the restrictions haven't happened yet. In Laos, where five villagers have been found alive inside a flooded-out cave, efforts to get them out are taking some time. ABC's Britt Clennett with more on why.
4: This is a very complex, difficult rescue mission with divers navigating a pitch-black, narrow, and partially flooded cave to try and extract those five gold miners and search for those two others who are still missing.
1: It's still too dangerous around a chemical tank implosion in Washington state to search for nine people missing there. They're believed to have died in the blast. Top-ranked tennis player Jannik Sinner loses in the French Open second round amid searing heat that's been blanketing Western Europe. You're listening to ABC News.
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1: The Department of Justice launching a criminal investigation into E. Jean Carroll, who sued President Trump in civil court for sexual assault and was awarded a $5 million judgment.
9: This is yet another person that President Trump has singled out as one of his top political enemies, his top political foes that have demanded that he pay for what they believe are transgressions against them and that now appear to be in the crosshairs of his Justice Department.
1: ABC's Alex Mallon. One of the most famous animals at the Bronx Zoo has died.
10: Happy, the Asian elephant, had been at the Bronx Zoo for nearly 50 years and became world famous in 2005 when researchers discovered she could recognize herself in a mirror, a rare sign of self-awareness seen only in a handful of species. But Happy's life also sparked debate. Animal rights groups fought in court to have her moved to a sanctuary, arguing that elephants don't belong in city zoos. New York's highest court ultimately ruled against that effort. The zoo says Happy was euthanized after her health sharply declined in recent weeks. She was 55. Dave Packer, ABC News, New York.
1: Brazil is set to join other Latin American countries as its lower house approves a constitutional amendment establishing a 40-hour, 5-day work week. Currently, Brazilians work 5 8-hour days, but then they also work 4 hours on a sixth day. This bill would end that and give them an actual weekend. Sherry Preston, ABC News.
11: 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Suddenly, a ticket doesn't seem so bad. That ticket? That was nothing. Click it. 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
12: 5 minutes after nine, we are currently at 53 degrees under a sunny sky here at WDOR. 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
12: Our WDOR forecast going for sunshine today with highs in the upper 60s, northeast winds at 5 to 10. Clear tonight, lows in the upper 40s, a light and variable wind. Mostly sunny skies Friday, lower 80s for a high. Winds out of the southwest at 5 to 10. Friday night, mostly clear, lows near 50. Northeast winds tomorrow night, 10 to 15. For Saturday, sunny, highs in the upper 60s, northeast winds at 10 to 15. Looking ahead, Sunday through Wednesday of next week. Right now, we're expecting mostly sunny skies and mid-70s for a high. 53 and sunny at WDOR. 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

0: Eric Clapton, Doobie Brothers, Amazing Rhythm Aces. Let off that three-song set. We're at 53 degrees with a sunny sky. Sunshine today, highs in the upper 60s. 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
2: After being no-hit for seven innings, the Brewers scored twice in the eighth to pull out a 2-1 win and a sweep of the Cardinals at MFM Field. I'm Bill Scott with sports. Garrett Mitchell broke up Dustin May's no-hit bid with a double to lead off the eighth. Brewers would then score on a Christian Yelich single and a Cardinal error to pull out the win.
3: You feel like you kind of stole one a little bit, you know, and as a credit to our pitchers for keeping us in the game. You know, we were only chasing one run, so even though things weren't going real good for us on offense, you know, when you're only down one, like anything can happen, it can change quick. And we were fortunate to get some traffic there in the eighth inning and do just enough.
2: Yelich on Cardinal right-hander Dustin May.
3: I mean, he's got really good stuff, but he was executing really well, you know, keeping guys off balance and, you know, getting us to expand off the plate a little bit. And he's making some great pitches, so he did a great job.
2: Aaron Ashby earned his ninth win in relief. May charged with his sixth loss after striking out nine. Cubs finally ended their lengthy losing streak, ending a 10-game slide with a 10-4 victory over the Pirates last night. Packers running back Josh Jacobs released from jail amid domestic violence allegations. The Brown County District Attorney's Office says a scheduled court hearing Wednesday canceled because investigators believe additional evidence may exist that would impact whether charges are filed. The Packers held their second OTA workout yesterday. Matt LaFleur said Micah Parsons not expected to be ready for the start of training camp, but things are looking up for tight end Tucker Kraft.
4: Tuck looks great right now. I mean, you want him out there. He looks so good, you'd want to put him out there, but certainly we're still early in that process, and hopefully he'll be ready to go either by training camp or early in training camp.
2: Hurricanes will win away from the Stanley Cup Final. Carolina beating Montreal 4-0 in Game 4 of the Eastern Conference Finals and now have a 3-1 lead in that series. In the Midwest League, it was Peoria splitting with Wisconsin, winning 6-0. Wisconsin wins 12-7. And Beloit downs Lake County 4-2. Bill Scott, Wisconsin Radio Network.
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0: That is Glass Tiger on WDOR. 54 degrees, a sunny sky with about 25 minutes until 10 o'clock.
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0: 54 degrees with a sunny sky here at WDOR. Sunshine expected throughout the day today with highs in the upper 60s. We'll get you an updated forecast coming up after ABC News at 10:05. 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Then the WDOR Daily Talk Show, Ridge's Sanctuary, expected to be the topic on the talk show today. 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
1: From ABC News, I'm Sherry Preston. The government reporting today that a key inflation gauge has risen to its highest level in 3 years. The Commerce Department says it jumped to 3.8% in April, inflation that is, compared to a year ago. In addition to higher gas prices, Americans are paying more for clothing, electricity, and groceries. ABC's Rebecca Jarvis has more on another report on what that means for American families.
2: This new report from the New York Fed shows what they call a remarkable rise in food insecurity, especially among those living paycheck to paycheck, and it's especially troubling because it impacts those with young children. Between late 2025 and early 2026, there was a sharp rise in households reporting that they had to skip meals, use food banks, and rely on SNAP benefits or dip into savings to cover their groceries, which are now 2.9% more expensive than a year ago.
1: Oil prices up again today as fighting in the Middle East continues. The U.S. hitting Iran, Iran hitting Kuwait, all as talks over ceasefires remain on shaky ground. ABC's Ian Pannell has more from the region.
3: Iran is still saying it's not willing to make any concessions on its nuclear program. It knows full well what impact it's having on the world economy, what impact it's having domestically in terms of opinion polls and ratings for President Trump, and the impact on domestic consumers. And it knows, or it certainly thinks, that it can wait out its own economic misery. Now, that's an open question. How long can it endure what is a disastrous economic situation inside Iran?
1: The Supreme Court has ruled in favor of a black death row inmate from Mississippi who claims there was racial bias in the makeup of the jury that convicted him for his role in the killing of a grocery store owner. There was only one black juror on the trial. Overwhelming favorite Yannick Sinner out of the French Open in the second round. His 30-match winning streak broken amid searing heat. France, one of several European countries battling an extreme heat wave. This is ABC News.
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4: These statements have not been evaluated by the FDA. This product is not intended to diagnose, treat, cure, or prevent any disease.
1: Rescue crews in Laos continue trying to find ways to get to the villagers who became trapped when the cave they were in flooded. ABC's Britt Clenett says they're caught in a very narrow section of the cave.
8: We've been told more divers are coming who can work their way through the narrow passages of this cave system. One of the divers coordinating the mission says they're trying to pump out water from the tunnel, but he fears that rain could be on the way.
1: Five villagers have been located in that cave, but there are two who are still missing. Millions of young adults who've just gotten their college degrees are finding themselves on the outs when it comes to jobs, and many of them are blaming AI, says ABC's Chuck Sievertson.
9: The overall jobless rate may be 4.2%, but that surges to 5.6% for recent college graduates, according to New York Federal Reserve data. Some tech leaders warn that artificial intelligence could wipe out many low-level positions, often taken by recent grads. A Stanford University report last year said workers aged 22 to 25 in positions disrupted by AI, like customer service and software development, suffered a 16% decline in employment compared to experienced employees.
1: The Justice Department launching an investigation into E. Jean Carroll, the woman who won a $5 million civil judgment against President Trump for sexual assault she says happened 30 years ago. The president says he has been invited by New York Knicks owner James Dolan to watch the Knicks in their NBA Finals debut next month at Madison Square Garden. Sherry Preston, ABC News.
10: 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That ticket? That was nothing. 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
11: 52 degrees, and we do have sunshine here at WDOR. 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
11: WDOR forecast calling for sunshine at today, highs in the upper 60s, northeast winds at 5 to 10. And clear tonight, lows in the upper 40s, a light and variable wind. Mostly sunny skies Friday with highs in the lower 80s, southwest winds at 5 to 10. Looking ahead to Friday night, mostly clear, low near 50, sunny Saturday, highs in the upper 60s, and then sunshine expected Sunday through Wednesday of next week with mid-70s. Currently 54 and sunny at WDOR. 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
15: It is now time for your Thursday mid-morning edition of WDOR Local News with Paul Wanish reporting. 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
15: And now, your WDOR local news. It was last July when 57-year-old Scott J. Socek of Sturgeon Bay was arrested on 10 counts of possession of child pornography. At his plea hearing in late March, Socek pled no contest to three of those counts. Yesterday morning was his sentencing hearing in the Door County Circuit Court, and Judge David Weber sentenced Socek to 6 years in Wisconsin State Prison for each of the three counts, 3 years initial confinement and 3 years extended supervision, those periods running concurrently. He was credited for 66 days already spent in jail. He was also fined $500 for each of those counts, and together with court costs, he owes a total of $3,054. He must now comply with the Wisconsin Sex Offender Registry for life. There was a two-vehicle crash along Highway 57 in Bailey's Harbor yesterday morning. At 8:40 a.m., a 77-year-old Egg Harbor man was southbound on 57 in his Toyota Highlander SUV, slowed to a stop and waiting to turn left into the former Ridges Inn and Suites with his left turn signal activated. Approaching him from behind was a Honda HR-V SUV driven by an 87-year-old Bailey's Harbor woman, and the Honda rear-ended the Toyota. The Egg Harbor man and his one passenger both had no apparent injury, but the Bailey's Harbor woman had suspected minor injury as she was complaining of chest pain. She was then taken by ambulance to the Door County Medical Center. She was also given a citation for inattentive driving. The southbound lane of Highway 57 was closed off for about 20 minutes while responders were on the scene, and only the Honda HR-V required towing due to the damages from the crash. There was a brief power outage on Sturgeon Bay's east side just before 6 o'clock this morning. Our broadcast here at WDOR was briefly affected while our computers had to readjust, but our signal was soon back on the air. Sturgeon Bay Utilities General Manager Jim Stawicki reports that a squirrel had gotten into a transformer in this neighborhood around Utah, Texas, and Superior Streets, and that squirrel is no longer with us.
17: 'Tis the season when they're starting to nest or getting out of their nest. Generally in spring and later in fall, we get more squirrel outages than those are the times of year that we get them. You know, a number of people would see a blink, but I think we had about 30 or 40 customers actually out of service for about an hour until we could get things repaired.
15: After this morning's squirrel versus transformer incident, the city's east side now sadly has one less squirrel. The Sturgeon Bay Fire Department responded to two different fire calls Tuesday afternoon. First, for the second day in a row, they responded to the Threshery Grounds in Valmy. This time it was because a gas-powered leaf vacuum trailer was on fire. By the time they arrived, the caller had already extinguished the fire with some water and no further extinguishment was required. Fire Chief Kalen Montevideo says they would still rather get called in situations such as this.
18: If you are ever concerned, we would rather you call us right away so that we can get units responding rather than waiting and something getting out of control that is beyond what you can take care of. You know, we always will encourage people to call 911 as soon as possible or you think that there might be a problem.
15: Then, just after 5:15, a call came in for a fire in a pile of scrap metal at the GFL property on Division Road. Fire Chief Montevideo reports that her department sent three trucks and seven firefighters to the scene, and a GFL employee assisted them with a crane.
18: When we got there, there was smoke showing a bit of flame. Fortunately, they had their crane with the big claw there, were able to kind of pick the pile apart to assist us with any hot spots that were there. So behind the building, they have their large scrap metal piles. So it was something in that had ignited. We were unable to determine a cause of that fire. So it remained as an undetermined fire.
15: They used approximately 1,000 gallons of water to extinguish that fire, and there were no injuries reported in the response. The entire response lasted just over 30 minutes. And an emergency call was made Tuesday afternoon for a grass fire in the town of Egg Harbor, far off the roadway from Sunny Point Road, a short distance south of Court Road. The property owner called in the fire just before 2 p.m. as he was moving items around from a controlled burn a few days prior. Egg Harbor Fire Chief Justin McDonald tells us what his department found upon their arrival.
19: Our first units got there, found probably an acre and a half, slow burning, but some pretty dry trees were lighting off and caused us a little more concern. We had called for mutual aid from Bailey's Harbor, Jacksonport, and Sturgeon Bay Fire for UTVs and brush trucks, essentially calling off Bailey's Harbor and Jacksonport, just utilizing Sturgeon Bay with their brush truck and UTV to assist with some mop-up operations and finish our fire attack.
15: They used approximately 1,500 gallons of water and 3 gallons of foam to extinguish the area and put out any remaining hotspots. Fire Chief McDonald comments on the location and cause of the fire.
19: Figure 60 acres off the paved roadway, which wasn't that bad. They had some mowed paths back there, which made access fairly easy. But nevertheless, we were far enough off the road that's a concern when you're starting to fight a fire that far away. They had some type of brush pile they had burned earlier, a couple days earlier, and had moved it around, and it was still hot underneath, which started the fire.
15: There were no injuries reported in the response, and all vehicles were able to clear the scene by 3:30 p.m. The Sturgeon Bay Personnel Committee will meet this afternoon at 2 o'clock in City Hall's second floor conference room. First, in open session, the committee will consider creating new city positions for Deputy Finance Director, Stormwater Specialist, and a part-time police officer. They will also consider a police officer's request for unpaid leave. Then they will convene in closed session to discuss and consider the city's next labor agreement with the Sturgeon Bay Firefighter Association, Local 2682. If any formal action is taken on that agreement, they will first reconvene into open session. Again, that all starts at 2 o'clock this afternoon in Sturgeon Bay's City Hall. The Washington Island Library will be hosting its monthly book club meeting this morning at 11 o'clock. This time the featured book is a 2020 novel from Oprah Winfrey's summer reading list. Community Relations Library Assistant Maggie Beam has more.
20: The Washington Island Library hosts a monthly adult book club. The book will be Call Your Daughters Home by Deb Barra. The library will have several copies of the book available for checkout.
15: Again, that starts this morning at 11 o'clock at the Washington Island Library. For more information on this and other branch book clubs with the Door County Library, you can always check out the calendar section of the library website. Door County Habitat for Humanity has announced it will begin its 51st home build this next month, and home number 51 will be in the village of Sister Bay. This home will provide a local family a safe, decent, and affordable place to call home, and they are now asking all area donors, volunteers, community members, and partners to help them raise $60,000 by this September in order to continue with the build and make Home 51 a reality. You can help by stopping by their Brat Fry fundraiser today between 11 a.m. and 1:30 p.m. at Merchants Meats in Sturgeon Bay. You can grab some tasty lunch and help them raise support for this season's home. Also, Habitat for Humanity's 7th annual golf outing fundraiser will be August 20th at the Idlewild Golf Course. For more information, you can go to their website at doorhabitat.org. Again, the groundbreaking for their home build number 51 will be this June in Sister Bay. And coming up in just a few moments here on WDOR, we will have today's talk show. Today on the talk show, our host Danny Allen will be speaking with a representative from the Ridges Sanctuary of Bailey's Harbor. They'll be here telling us what's been happening lately and some of their upcoming events at the Ridges, and they will be taking your calls and questions live on the air. That's a representative from the Ridges Sanctuary. They'll be here during today's upcoming WDOR Daily Talk Show. And now we move on to today's funeral report. Nancy Ann Smith, age 88, of Ellison Bay, passed away peacefully on May 11th. A memorial mass of Christian burial will be held tomorrow morning at 11 o'clock at Stella Maris Parish Sister Bay site, with Father Thomas Farrell officiating, and the burial will take place in St. Rosalia's Catholic Cemetery. Visitation will be held at the church tomorrow morning from 10 o'clock until that time of the mass at 11. Again, that's tomorrow's service for Nancy Ann Smith, 88, of Ellison Bay. Dennis George Berto, age 88, of Liberty Grove, passed away back on December 20th. Dennis's life will be honored by his family this Saturday morning at Sister Bay Bowl. That'll be from 11 a.m. to 2 p.m., and a lunch will be served. Casperson Funeral Home of Sister Bay is assisting the Berto family. Again, that's in the passing of Dennis George Berto, 88, of Liberty Grove. George Furman Butala, age 89, of Sturgeon Bay, formerly of Calumet, Michigan, passed away back on March 13th at the Door County Medical Center. George's life will be honored with a memorial service at 12 noon this Saturday at the Siskowit Reception Hall in Calumet, with Pastor Jared Howard officiating. He will be laid to rest in the Lakeview Cemetery in Calumet beside his first wife, Charlene, with military honors by the Copper Country Veterans Association. Visitation for friends and family will be at the Siskowit Reception Hall Saturday from 10:30 a.m. until 11:45 before that 12 noon service. Hewn's Funeral Home is assisting the family of George Furman Butala, 89, of Sturgeon Bay. Donald Edward Londo, age 69, passed away peacefully surrounded by family at Aurora St. Luke's Hospital on May 24th. Visitation will be held Wednesday, June 10th from 3 to 7 p.m. at Hewin's Funeral Home, with a short service following at 7 p.m. with Father Matt Siminar officiating. Again, that's in the recent passing of Donald Edward Londo, age 69. And Charles Wagner, Chuck Wagner, age 56, formerly of Egg Harbor, passed away peacefully in Sheboygan on Friday, May 22nd. A memorial service is being planned for a later date yet to be announced. Again, that's in the recent passing of Charles Chuck Wagner, 56, formerly of Egg Harbor. And moving on to Kewaunee County, Jeanette L. Brusda, age 97, passed away on May 9th. A visitation is taking place from now until 11 o'clock this morning at Holy Rosary Church in Kewaunee. Funeral service will be at 11 o'clock with Monsignor Jim Dillenberg officiating. A private family burial will follow the funeral mass. Kinnard Funeral and Cremation Services is assisting the Brusda family. Again, that's in the passing of Jeanette L. Brusda, age 97. Dale Lewis Farron, Doc Farron, age 76, of Casco, passed away on May 23rd. A visitation will be taking place from 4 to 8 p.m. today at St. Peter's Catholic Church in Lincoln, with a prayer service at 8 p.m. Visitation will continue tomorrow morning at St. Peter's Church from 9 to 10:45. A mass of Christian burial will then take place at 11 a.m. tomorrow, with Father Edward Looney officiating. The burial will follow in the church cemetery with full military rites. Again, that's the service for Dale Lewis Farron, Doc Farron, age 76, of Casco. Amanda E. Charles, age 44, of Farwell, Michigan, formerly of Algoma, passed away Saturday, May 16th at her home after a courageous battle with cancer. Visitation for Amanda will be this Sunday at the Schinderle Funeral Home from 4 p.m. until the time of the service at 7 p.m. The burial will take place Monday, June 1st at the town of Claybank Cemetery on County Road U, starting at 10 a.m. Again, that's the service for Amanda E. Charles, 44, formerly of Algoma. And Gail B. Kinjerski, age 87, passed away peacefully on May 23rd at home, surrounded by family. Visitation will take place Saturday, June 6th, from 9 to 11 a.m. at St. Hedwig's Catholic Church in East Crock. A mass of Christian burial will follow at 11 a.m. with Father Dennis Drury officiating. Entombment will be in the Alloway Catholic Mausoleum. Again, that's in the passing of Gail B. Kinjerski, age 87. And this has been your Thursday mid-morning edition of WDOR Local News with Paul Wanish reporting. 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
11: Currently here at WDOR, we have 54 degrees under a sunny sky. It is 23 after 10. 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
11: 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First pitch at 4:30. Elsewhere in tournament softball, in Division 4, Algoma at Markazan. In Division 2, Seymour at Luxembourg Casco. In Division 3, it's Amherst at Peshtigo. WIAA baseball tournament opens this afternoon. Division 2, Shawano at Luxembourg Casco. In Division 3, Peshtigo at Sevastopol. Winner there will play at Kewaunee, who has a bye. Southern Door at Oconto. Sturgeon Bay at Coleman. Mishicot is at Algoma. Division 4, Gibraltar, Washington Island has a bye and will host the Prentice Three Lakes Phelps winner. Sheboygan Lutheran at Northeastern Wisconsin Lutheran Providence Academy. Non-conference baseball today, Kewaunee will gear up for their tournament run as they play at Manitowoc. And in girls soccer, Sturgeon Bay at Luxembourg Casco, Manitowoc Lutheran is at Kewaunee. Brewers wrapped up a three-game sweep of the Cardinals with a 2-1 win yesterday. Brewers did not have a hit until the eighth when Garrett Mitchell doubled. He scored on a base hit by Christian Yelich, and then the Brewers took the lead when Sal Frelick scored on an error. Aaron Ashby pitched two scoreless innings for the win. He's now 9-0. Trevor McGill working the ninth for his sixth save. Brewers 33-20, and they lead the National League Central by 4.5 games. They're off today and will open a three-game series with the Astros in Houston tomorrow night. From the National League Central last night, Cubs beat the Pirates 10-4. Reds lost to the Mets 4-2. NL Central this evening, Cubs take on the Pirates in Pittsburgh at 5:40. Minor League Baseball, from Wednesday, Peoria and the Timberrattlers split a doubleheader. Peoria won 6-0. T-Rats a 12-7 win. Northwoods League Baseball, Wausau beat Green Bay 9-1. NBA playoffs tonight in the Western Conference Finals. Oklahoma City at San Antonio. Tip time 7:30. Thunder up 3-2 in that best of seven. NHL playoffs last night in the East Final. Carolina beat Montreal 4-0. Hurricanes now lead 3-1. Slow pitch softball from Westside Field in Sturgeon Bay last night. Kitty O'Reilly's beat Gloria's 9-8. Door County Fire Company over Hibbard's Creek 10-8. Jaden Diller and Christian Cunard each homered in the win. Elijah Reimer home run for Hibbard's Creek. Blythe beat LaFon's Fish Market 7-6. Cody Giesman homered in the win. And Greystone, the Stone Rollers beat the Coast Guard 10-2. Trent Moss, a couple of home runs in the victory. 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
11: Currently here at WDOR, 54 degrees. We do have a sunny sky. It is 27 after 10 in time for the WDOR Daily Talk Show. And with that, here's Danny Allen.
6: Thanks a lot, Nick. Welcome to today's WDOR Talk Show. Today, we talk about the Ridges Sanctuary with Amy Shook, Director of Programming and a Naturalist at the Ridges in Bailey's Harbor. Thanks for coming in.
23: Thanks for having us. I'm really excited to be here.
6: And we are just coming off kind of the highlight of the year, I would say, for the Ridges with the Festival of Nature last week.
23: Yes, we had a fantastic Festival of Nature with over 60 field trips throughout the Door Peninsula. We had over 550 people participate, ranging from field trips with going out on boats and visiting Plum Island. We had people go kayaking. People got to learn about birds, how to draw plants. Got to experience different hikes and learn from all different experts and leaders throughout the peninsula.
6: So if the Festival of Nature is something you're hearing about for the first time and it sounds interesting, you'll have to wait until next May, but that means that planning is probably already in the works as far as kind of, hey, what went great? What could we change? What could we add? Those sorts of things get started right away.
23: Absolutely. We just started having more meetings about what it was going to look like next year for our 25th Festival of Nature. And every year it's Memorial Day weekend. And so we're hoping to make it even better than ever as we continue to have the Festival of Nature and get to bring people to experience Door County.
6: So make your plans now for 2027.
23: Absolutely.
6: Now, we're going to talk about some of the programs and the different things that happen at the Ridges Sanctuary. And this is the time of year, I was going to say when the Ridges comes to life, but we're already past that a little bit because we're getting kind of the tail end of spring and heading towards summer.
23: Yes, we are starting to have all of those summer flowers starting to bloom. We're at the very end of those spring ephemerals, the flowers that are here for a little bit and go away quickly. We have dwarf lake iris blooming at the Ridges, so it is starting to green up, but we're kind of getting towards where it's peak greenness and getting ready for all of the orchids and the lady slippers blooming. all of the pollinators coming out and the dragonflies visiting. So we're really starting to see kind of all of those fun things visiting the ridges and blooming.
6: And one of the easiest ways to experience the ridges for the first time especially is to take a guided hike.
23: Absolutely. This year, we're really excited. We have two different guided hikes. We have our 90-minute guided hike, which is experiencing so many different parts of the Ridges Sanctuary. It is exploring the different themes like orchids in June, swales in July. It gets to go out onto our rustic trails with our volunteers and get to experience and learn different aspects of the ridges and get a really in-depth taste of what the ridges has to offer and what we do here at the sanctuary. Our Get to Know the Ridges hike, on the other hand, is a shorter 45-minute hike. And so that's on Mondays and Saturdays, 10 to 10:45. And it is with our summer interns, which is really exciting. We have a lot of summer staff this year. We have over 10 summer staff. And so we're excited to have them get to meet people here in the county and get to see kind of a shorter taste of the ridges going down our boardwalk and get to see those different plants and get a little bit of an introduction to the ridges rather than that big in-depth 90-minute hike. So if people just want a quick little visit, they can come for the 45-minute hike on Mondays and Saturdays. Or if they want a longer 90-minute in-depth exploration, they can come to the regular sanctuary guided hike Tuesday through Friday from 10 a.m. to 11:30 a.m.
6: And I should mention, the Ridges is a membership organization. There is a trail fee if you're taking some of these hikes. Members do get a discount, though.
23: Correct. Absolutely. So our trail fee is $5. Under 18 hikes for free. And then if you are a member, you hike for free as well.
6: So get on out, check out those options. And on those guided hikes, sometimes space is limited too. So if you're planning on coming, especially if you've got a bigger family or a group all coming, you're going to want to plan ahead.
23: Absolutely. We have really easy online registration. You can go to ridgessanctuary.org to head to our online registration section, and that will walk you through the steps. You can look at all of the different hike offerings and dates. And if you have any troubles or are not comfortable using a computer, you can absolutely call us to register, and we can register you over the phone. And our phone number is 920-839-2802. And we're always happy to answer calls and help out.
6: And one of the neat things with the ridges is depending on, if you say, well, I've taken that guided hike before, I've already done that, I've experienced it all. It's different depending on the time of year that you would go. Like you mentioned, orchids are coming up. So there are kind of featured opportunities each different time of year.
23: Absolutely. We have a lot of different things happening every single day. This week earlier, we saw a newborn fawn that was hanging out by the boardwalk. Its mom had left it there to hang out for a little bit and came back to get it. There are different flowers blooming every single day, different birds migrating through. So there is always something new and changing at the ridges. And our sanctuary guided hikes and our Get to Know the Ridges hikes, we always have different hike leaders leading them. And so you'll learn something new with every single different hike leader, which is really exciting and cool to hear the different things that people are passionate about and what they want to share about the ridges.
6: So those hike leaders kind of get to choose their own path a little bit?
23: A little bit, yeah. We have some hike leaders who are really passionate about our education and our research. We have some who are focused on the natural history of the ridges. We have some who are expert birders. So it really is just all-encompassing and changing depending on who's there.
6: And all of the information we'll talk about on today's program is available online at ridgessanctuary.org. The general information, the registration information, you can find it all right there. Of course, if you'd rather stop in person, the Nature Center is right off Highway 57 on the north side of Bailey's Harbor.
23: Yes. And we are open every day from 9 a.m. to 3 p.m. I should have said 9 a.m. to 3 p.m. Tuesday through Saturday. And then I mixed up our hours. We are open starting at 9 a.m.
6: Well, you can find the hours at the website as well.
23: Yes, you can find the hours on the website and on Google. So we are open and always happy to help people.
6: Let's talk about some of the kind of the featured programs. And on this first page of your program guide here, something people might not know about the ridges if they're not super familiar, there are some auxiliary properties you can explore.
23: Yes, we have a lot of different properties. The ridges protects over 1,700 acres, And some of those properties are available for people to experience and explore with hiking trails. So one of those is our Logan Creek property, which is actually south of Jacksonport. So if you go down 57 going north, it is just off of the road there, and you can visit and explore there. And there are lots of beautiful flowers. It's an upland beech forest, so there are lots of maples and beech trees. There is a beautiful little prairie there. So there are lots of really cool things. And one of the best ways to explore it is with one of our expert volunteers, Jane Whitney, and then also Julie Knox. They lead hikes there. It's our Woods and Water Exploring Logan Creek hike. And that is on Wednesdays, June 17th, July 22nd, and August 26th from 10:30 a.m. to noon. And so that's a really exciting opportunity to explore and see an inland lake. We always talk about Lake Michigan here in Door County, but we have lakes inland that are totally enclosed by land. And so Clark Lake is one of those areas, and we protect part of the shoreline of Clark Lake with our Logan Creek property. So that's a really fun opportunity. And then we also have our Apples Bluff property, which is in Bailey's Harbor off of County Q. And so our Apples Bluff property is part of the ancient shoreline of Lake Michigan. And so it has some really cool geology there and fossils. And Jane and Julie also lead a hike there as well called our Rocks and Ledges Apples Bluff Geology Hikes. And those are on Wednesdays, June 3rd, July 8th, and August 19th, again from 10:30 to noon. And those hikes really focus on the geology and the formation of Door County and getting to explore that different property.
6: Talking Ridges Sanctuary on today's WDOR talk show, and some of the featured programs and exploratory hikes that are coming up in the near future. Another really neat way to experience the ridges is at night. And there are some special programs and hikes and things like that that happen at night for people to take part in that.
23: Absolutely. We have, starting in August, so a little bit further away, we have our night and evening hikes. And this year we're actually expanding our night hikes because they're so popular and people really enjoy going out and seeing a different side of the sanctuary in the darkness. And people are always asking us if they can bring younger kids. And our typical night hike starts really late, and so it's really dark, and that's hard for little kids. And so we say no, they usually have to be over 8 years old for our night hikes. And so we decided to expand this year with a little bit of an earlier evening hike, which is an hour earlier than our typical night hike. And that evening hike is for all ages, so people are welcome to bring younger kids so that they can experience a little bit of a later night and get to learn some of those creatures that are out at the sanctuary at night, but it's not quite as dark when they get home, so they can get home to bed on time. And so our evening hikes and night hikes start on Fridays in August, and we're very excited about them because you get to learn about owls and possibly hear owls. We get to see bats usually. Sometimes we have flying squirrels that visit. Our staff have had flying squirrels land on them during these hikes. So there are all kinds of different really cool opportunities during these evening and night hikes.
6: And there are some restrictions as far as what you can bring, that you don't want to have anybody bring flashlight, and you don't like light up shoes either.
23: Correct. All of those things can destroy our vision at night. We have really sensitive vision. And at night, it's important to protect your night vision. And our bright white lights, those light up shoes, our cell phones all have blue light, which can really impact your night vision. And it can take up to 30 minutes for your eyes to adjust to the darkness after seeing those bright lights and those blue lights. So we offer and give out red flashlights for those programs. And so people are able to use those red flashlights, and red light does not impact our night vision. So you can still see clearly and you're in a safe environment, but you have those red lights, and so it doesn't impact our night vision. So we can continue to see the stars, we can look at the trees, and we can kind of test our night vision and see what happens when we get rid of those bright blue lights.
6: And I imagine that's a great spot at the ridges to check out the stars. You're a little bit more removed from some of that light pollution in the area.
23: Absolutely. It's really exciting because in the sanctuary itself, we don't have bright lights or anything like that. We're surrounded by the forest, and so we can stop on the boardwalk and look up when there's no clouds and see all of those different stars. We do a little bit of stargazing when there are no clouds down at the beach, and so people get to come with us and see the range lights in action, and they also get to see those stars that are shining. And so it's a great opportunity to learn a little bit more about the Bailey's Harbor range lights, which are a set of similar to lighthouses found in the ridges and at Bailey's Harbor to guide boats in, and they also show up really brightly at night.
6: And they're functional. On top of it, a lot of people misunderstand that they are still aids to navigation. These are useful to mariners that are coming into the harbor.
23: Absolutely. Our range lights are functional navigational aids. We are regulated by the Coast Guard. We maintain them. We have them lit 24 hours every single day so that people who are out on the water, if their GPS or something dies for some reason, these are still functional private navigational aids, and so they can use those range lights to guide them into the harbor. Range lights function similarly, but opposite of lighthouses. Lighthouses tell you to stay away from an area. They say this area is rocky, it's not a safe area. Range lights actually guide you into a safe area. So if you line up the two different lights, then you can be in a safe range, and you're on range and going to enter the harbor safely.
6: Sounds like one of those things you've learned to talk about and teach visitors to the ridges.
23: Just a little bit. It's something that we're really proud of, that we have this really cool historical site that we have, and we get to share that with people. People are really excited about lighthouses and range lights, especially on Lake Michigan, and so it's a really great opportunity to get to share those with people. And we do have live-in docents at our range lights, and so people can actually come and visit and learn and tour our upper range light and get to hear about it from people who are living there for a week.
6: I know that was an opportunity that people can sign up to live in the range light for the summer.
23: Yes. It's a really cool opportunity. People get to volunteer and they send in an application in January to stay there for a week and give tours and live in the range lights 1 week a summer. So we had, I believe, over 40 applicants this year, and we have about 25 weeks that we have the range lights open. So it's a really cool opportunity that people get to experience.
6: Yeah, that's a different way to spend your week in Door County.
23: Just a little bit. Living in a historic range light.
6: Talking with Amy Shook, Director of Programming and a Naturalist at the Ridges Sanctuary in Bailey's Harbor, going through some of the different programs and events. June is an extremely busy month at the Ridges.
23: It is. We are kicking off our summer season, and we are excited to share all of the different opportunities that we have. Part of our June summer season is that we're excited to expand our free programming. And we're excited to really get people engaged and involved at the Ridges. We're excited to have people learn a little bit more and have more of an informal style of program, because coming for longer programs is not for everyone, especially families with younger kids. So we have a lot of programs that are designed for more quick visits, quick questions if people have them, some hands-on activities, and getting to really see different aspects and artifacts of things that maybe people don't always see, like a bear skull or a raccoon skull. We have different furs that people can feel. And these are really cool things for people to learn and explore and maybe engage a little bit more with nature that they've never been able to before.
6: And you mentioned some of that free programming. You've got, first of all, your storybook trail hike and read coming up on June 20th.
23: Yes, we're really excited. We had a storybook trail a couple years ago, and we are reopening and revamping our storybook trail. And so we're really excited to have kind of a grand opening for that with a local author, Sally Collins. Our first book that's going to be on our storybook trail this year is Sloan the Gnome Bakes a Cherry Pie. And Sally Collins is actually going to come and be there for the opening. And so she'll be reading the story, and then we'll hike along the trail and do a little Sloan the Gnome activity. So we're really excited. Our family discovery trail is getting a little bit of a revamp this year, and so we're excited to install some new pieces. We're having new stations created for people to explore.
6: And with the Scandinavian history of Door County, what a great idea to have gnomes involved.
23: Exactly. It's definitely a deep part of the Door County culture, and so it's really fun that we can kind of combine gnomes as well as the Ridges Sanctuary.
6: And the Free Fridays program also returns this summer at the Ridges.
23: It does. This is our third summer of Free Fridays. And so each year and each summer, we offer free admission to the sanctuary in June, July, and August on Fridays. And then from 9 a.m. to noon, we offer activities, educational activities, heading down our boardwalk and heading on the front lawn. And so these different activities, they encompass a lot of different things for really hands-on, engaging activities with kids. On June 12th, we'll be partnering with Hickey Brothers in Bailey's Harbor, and we'll be having fish printing. And so kids will get to see different fish that are caught in Lake Michigan and learn about them from a local business and partner. And then they get to put paint on the fish and put paper over it so that they have a print of the fish scales. And so that's really cool and exciting. People get to learn about the dragonflies that we have at the Ridges. We have a macroinvertebrate, which are little underwater insects, a table that people can look at and explore. So all of these insects that live in the swales and they live in the waterways, we catch some of them so that kids and people can learn and see, oh, these really cool things live in the swales and they're not so scary. They're kind of fun. So we've caught leeches, which are a little, sometimes not quite as fun. But we also have had dragonfly larvae. We get little worms that swim around. We get crawfish. So we have all kinds of different insects that are found in the waterways that people get to explore and experience that you wouldn't otherwise. We get to learn about monarchs in August and see those different caterpillars and the butterflies that are flying about and learn about their life cycle. So our Free Fridays are a really wonderful opportunity to engage and get to experience the sanctuary in a little bit of a different way.
6: And this program came about through some grant funding that you got from the group 100 Plus Women Who Care.
23: Yes. Our first and second year of the Free Fridays program, we were funded through grant funding with 100 Plus Women Who Cares. And then last year was also from the Door County Community Foundation. This year, we are actually self-funded because we think it is so important that people get to experience and have accessibility at the Ridges. And so we are kind of doing a new opportunity, our Pay It Forward program, which is where people can donate a $5 trail fee to allow someone else to visit the sanctuary. And so those funds will help support our free and accessible programming. And so part of that includes the Free Fridays.
6: And that also brings up a good point, too. You can always make a donation if you want to the Ridges.
23: Absolutely. As a nonprofit, we really rely on the support and generosity of so many different people who find our mission to be exactly what they care about and who find our mission to be really important. And so donations are really helpful, and people can always donate at our website or by calling us and saying they wish to make a donation. In our program guide, there's a QR code that people can scan to make those donations. So it's always something that we are so appreciative of.
6: And there's been a lot of planning going on and building and things like that. So if there's something specific you'd like to make sure, if you want to support, you know, the future of Free Fridays or some of the future building plans that are going on at the Ridges, you can designate it maybe for that.
23: Absolutely. We have all different designations, and these different areas can really be important. And so if you are interested in supporting those specific areas, we are always happy to have those designated donation funds.
6: We do have a caller on the line with a question, so I'll jump to the phone lines. Good morning. You're on the WDOR talk show.
4: Yeah. Hi, Danny. This is George Husby. I wanted to pay tribute, if I could, to a neighbor of the Ridges, and that's the Cana Island Lighthouse. And And a friend and classmate of mine, former classmate Mike Chisholm, just passed away recently, and he was very instrumental in donating a lot of time to the Kena Island Lighthouse and a lot of other things like that in Door County. But being that it's a pretty much a neighbor of the ridges, I thought I would call that in. Mike did a great job over the years.
6: All right. Well, thank you for the phone call.
4: Okay, thanks, Danny.
6: Talking Ridges Sanctuary on today's WDOR talk show. And yet, many people throughout the years involved in preserving the ridges and places like Kena Island as well. It took an army to get it where it is today.
23: Absolutely. We have so many volunteers and wonderful people in Door County and at the ridges who they share their time with us, and they also share their time at other organizations like Kena Island and at Eagle Bluff. So many people are so instrumental to sharing their time and building the different organizations in Door County. And it's so wonderful to have so many people who care so deeply about the places up here to protect them and preserve them.
6: And a couple of the volunteers you mentioned when talking about some of those field trips and things like that, Jane and Julie, they've been on the program a few times and they got involved in the ridges. And I think that's actually how they kind of connected too, through volunteering at the ridges. So it's a great opportunity to learn about the area, but also meet new friends.
23: Absolutely. Jane and Julie met, I believe, 15 or 17 years ago, volunteering at the ridges. And our volunteers create such a deep community at the ridges. And it's so fun to chat with them and catch up with them when we see them, because they're telling us all about how they went and got lunch or went for a hike or just met up with other people that they met at the ridges. Some of them time their volunteer schedules to make sure that they're volunteering with each other every single week. There's just such a deep community

0: staff this year to have more opportunities for people to come to the sanctuary and come and ask questions and get to experience different themes that might be there, like birds of the ridges or fossils in the Niagara Escarpment. These different stations are going to be on our new mobile interpretive cart every Tuesday, Thursday, and Saturday from 11 a.m. to noon on the boardwalk, and then Thursday afternoons from 2 to 3 p.m. And this mobile interpretive learning cart is going to have different artifacts like those bear skulls and pelts that I mentioned earlier, or those macroinvertebrates. We're looking at getting an underwater camera to put down into the swale so that people can see those different animals that are living inside of those wetlands that we have and get a little bit of a different view. We're excited to kind of share these different things so people can learn about maybe things they're not always seeing at the ridges, obviously.
1: So how many naturalists are there at the ridges?
0: We have a lot of volunteer naturalists. I'm the only naturalist on staff, but we have a summer intern who is going to be our summer naturalist. And then we also have an environmental interpreter who will also be helping with the naturalist chats.
1: Okay. And those are, is that something you need to register for ahead of time?
0: It is not. It is included in your $5 trail fee. So kids hike for free, but there is a $5 trail fee for those over 18. And it is included with that $5 trail fee.
1: Let's move on to Tiny Trekkers. This sounds like a fun program for kids.
0: It is. It is our kind of toddler program. And so it's for children walking through three. And it's a really great opportunity for little ones to engage and build that relationship with nature starting at a really young age. Because sometimes it's hard to get little ones outside. Sometimes parents don't know where to start with getting them outside and getting them used to being out in hot and in cold. And so we are offering it in the summer for the first time this year. And so we're really excited for families to be able to drop in if they would like, or register ahead of time to come to our Tiny Trekkers class. And so we'll have one of our educators leading it every Thursday in June, July, and August from 9 a.m. to 10 a.m. And it's a really great opportunity for caregivers and children to explore nature at the ridges.
1: So get involved with that. Last 5 minutes or so here on the WDOR Talk Show with Amy Shook, Director of Programming and Naturalist at the Ridges Sanctuary. And believe it or not, we're still talking about programs that are beginning in the month of June, so next week and the following weeks.
0: Absolutely. We have so many things jam-packed into the summer, and so we hope that people continue to join us and explore with us. One of those really cool free programs that I mentioned earlier that we haven't talked about yet is Lake Lesson. And our Lake Lesson programs are the third Thursday of the month in June, July, and August from 6 p.m. to 7:30 p.m. And this year, our theme is focused on lighthouses of the peninsula. And so in June, on June 18th, we're going to be talking about the Lighthouse of the Lake, and we'll be with the Door County Maritime Museum. Two of their staff will be joining us at the Ridges to talk about Cana Island and some of those other lighthouses that are significant to the Door Peninsula. In July, we're going to be talking about the Ridges Range Lights with Ed Miller, who is one of our volunteers who volunteers and is very passionate about lighthouses. He volunteers at different lighthouses throughout the county. And then in August, we'll be talking about Eagle Bluff Light Station with some of the Eagle Bluff people who volunteer there. And the Door County Historical Society will also be speaking during that as well.
1: And all of these areas that are being explored in the Lake Lessons with these lighthouses have gone through major restoration efforts in the last decade or two.
0: Absolutely. I know that Eagle Bluff is currently undergoing some really amazing restoration efforts. Even as we're speaking right now, our range lights at the Ridges have been restored to the 1920s, about in 2015. And so all of these are historically accurate and restored to the periods of typically the last light keepers that were there. And so it's a really amazing, wonderful way to get to experience in-depth history.
1: So that's the third Thursday of each month, June, July, and August. Those are free. And do you meet at the Nature Center?
0: Yes, we meet at the Nature Center, and they are

0: wonderful free programs from 6 to 7:30 p.m. and people can learn more about them on theridgessanctuary.org, and they can also register for them in advance. Even though they are free, we do like to just do a little bit of registration for them just so that we have an idea of who's coming and how many people are coming.
1: A thing you'll notice if you have a copy of the program guide is photographs, some awesome photographs, and you've got some programs on photography.
0: We do. One of the local Door County photographers is Len Villano, and he is a really fantastic photographer and someone who is really passionate about different wildlife and photography in the Door County area. And so he has been doing a series with us at the Ridges of Door County through the seasons. And so we have already done two programs with him, one in winter focused on ice and different snow and ice formations. We saw swans and got to capture a winter sunrise across the lake. We have also had earlier this month, we focused on birds and migratory birds coming through the Ridges. Starting in July, we'll have the third part of it, which is our summer. And so we're going to be chasing the unexpected and looking at summer wildlife photography Friday, July 10th from 7 to 10 p.m. And that is to capture the golden hour, as photographers call it, so that we get that beautiful golden glow of the sunset and get to experience that and hopefully look for some wildlife throughout the peninsula. And then in October, we have our photography through the seasons part 4 and looking for the fall colors. And so looking at those iconic, beautiful Door County landscapes that we see that everybody loves to photograph with all of those colorful leaves.
1: And that's the type of program for people that have their own cameras and tripods and things like that, a little more seasoned?
0: Yes. They don't have to be seasoned. As long as you have a camera and a tripod, you are welcome to join us and learn a little bit more. This is an introductory class to kind of get a little bit more familiar and comfortable with using that camera equipment and learning from a professional.
1: And don't think just because you missed the first two sessions that you need to have those to go to 3 and 4.
0: Absolutely not. You can come to any of the sessions, and we're happy to have people join us who haven't participated yet, or if they're just looking to try it out and learn a little bit more, absolutely welcome to join us for those sessions.
1: And just like that, we're out of time. And we only got through the first 3 or 4 pages of the guide.
0: Absolutely. It's a packed guide.
1: If any of these programs interest you, or if you'd just like to learn more, head to ridgessanctuary.org or stop by the Nature Center right on Highway 57 on the north end of Bailey's Harbor.
0: Yes, and we're so happy to have you, and thank you for having me.
1: Amy Shook, Director of Programming and Naturalist at the Ridges Sanctuary in Bailey's Harbor. This is WDOR and WDOR-FM Sturgeon Bay, Wisconsin. It's 11 o'clock time for ABC News.
2: From ABC News, I'm Michelle Franzen. New data signaling the economic strain for Americans due to the ongoing conflict with Iran and rising oil and gas prices. The Commerce Department figures show inflation is up 3.8% from this time last year. Costs for the basics, food, gas, utilities, and other things eating away at budgets. A separate report finding more Americans are going hungry now than at the height of the pandemic. Here's ABC's Rebecca Jarvis.
3: This new report from the New York Fed shows what they call a remarkable rise in food insecurity, especially among those living paycheck to paycheck, and it's especially troubling because it impacts those with young children. Between late 2025 and early 2026, there was a sharp rise in households reporting that they had to skip meals, use food banks, and rely on SNAP benefits or dip into savings to cover their groceries, which are now 2.9% more expensive than a year ago.
2: Treasury Secretary Scott Bessent says he's confident the economy can bounce back when a deal with Iran is secured. Bessent also announcing new sanctions on Iran's Persian Gulf Strait Authority. That manages the passage through the Strait of Hormuz. The U.S. accusing Iran of ceasefire violations by targeting Kuwait. Iran also claiming the U.S. is violating the ceasefire deal. ABC's Ian Pannell has more.
4: Iran is still saying it's not willing to make any concessions on its nuclear program. It knows full well what impact it's having on the world economy, what impact it's having domestically in terms of opinion polls and ratings for President Trump, and the impact on domestic consumers. And it knows, or it certainly thinks, thinks that it can wait out its own economic misery. Now, that's an open question. How long can it endure what is a disastrous economic situation inside Iran?
2: The Supreme Court today ruling in favor of a black death row inmate from Mississippi who claims there was racial bias in the makeup of the jury that convicted him for his role in the killing of a grocery store owner. There was only one black juror on that trial. You're listening to ABC News.
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5: These statements have not been evaluated by the FDA. This product is not intended to diagnose, treat, cure, or prevent any disease.
2: The Justice Department opening a criminal investigation into E. Jean Carroll. She's the writer that was awarded a settlement in a defamation case against President Trump.
9: Sources tell ABC News the investigation is allegedly centered around whether Carroll committed perjury during her civil lawsuits against Trump. Carroll was awarded a $5 million civil judgment in 2023 that found Trump liable for sexually abusing her in a department store dressing room in the mid-1990s and defaming her.
2: ABC News Chief White House Correspondent Mary Bruce. Sources say the Coast Guard is asking permission to send divers to new areas of the Bahama in the search for Lynette Hooker. The Michigan woman has been missing since early April.
10: Her husband, Brian, told authorities she fell off their dinghy during a storm as they were returning to their sailboat. He described the moment to our Victor Okendo.
11: The wind blew us apart so fast that I think she tried to swim back to the sailboat, back to our sailboat.
10: But now officials claim GPS data recovered from Brian's electronic devices does not match what he told investigators.
2: ABC's Hannah Bata. Former First Lady Jill Biden says she was worried then that President Joe Biden might have been drugged ahead of his widely criticized 2024 debate with President Trump. Details of her upcoming memoir shared by The Atlantic the day after CBS News released part of an interview with the former First Lady, saying she thought Biden was having a stroke. Michelle Franzen in ABC News.
12: Seatbelts. You too, babe.
13: Okay.
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13: That's me.
14: Seatbelt, please.
12: Seatbelts.
13: Okay.
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16: 5 minutes after 11, we are currently at 56 degrees under a sunny sky here at WDOR. Forecast going for sunshine as we head through the day today with highs in the upper 60s, northeast winds at 5 to 10. Clear tonight, lows in the upper 40s expected, light and variable winds. Sunny tomorrow, highs in the lower 80s. Southwest winds at 5 to 10. Clear Friday night, low near 50. East winds at 10 to 15. Sunny and cooler Saturday, highs in the upper 60s. East winds at 10 to 15. Sunny on Sunday, highs in the mid-70s, more of the same Monday through Wednesday of next week with sunshine in mid-70s expected. 56 and sunny here at WDOR.
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16: 56 and sunny here at WDOR, about 6 after 11, close to 7 after 11. Up next on this Thursday morning, it's our weekly, or our this morning's local news update, excuse me.
18: 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This is Paul Wanish reporting. We'll hear from Sturgeon Bay Fire Chief Kaylin Montevideo about two fire calls Tuesday afternoon, one at the Valmy Threshery Grounds and one at the GFL site on Division Road. And Egg Harbor Fire Chief Justin McDonald goes over Tuesday's grass fire on Sunny Point Road, which flared up about 2 days after a controlled burn on that property. Also, we'll report on more new criminal cases from out at the Door County Circuit Court. Door County Habitat for Humanity announced its 51st home build to begin next month in Sister Bay. And Sturgeon Bay's Personnel Committee will consider a labor agreement with the Sturgeon Bay Firefighters Union during this afternoon's meeting at City Hall. These stories and more coming up on today's noon edition of WDOR Local News. This is Paul Wanish reporting.
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16: 56 degrees with sunshine here at WDOR, about 9 after 11. Now with a special guest on WDOR, here's Danny Allen.
1: Thanks a lot, Nick. In studio now, Michael Bertrand with Leadership Door County, and you're a member of the current Leadership Door County class.
20: Yeah, thanks for having me.
1: And the Leadership Door County, for folks that are unfamiliar, is an organization that is what you learn about different leadership traits. You tour many different sites and learn about all sorts of different topics all over Door County.
20: Yeah, basically we get together and the leadership Door County Board puts on different days for us, one day a month, and they put together a really good list of different speakers we get to hear that are in different leadership positions, a lot of department heads through the county and outside organizations, and we get to basically pick their brains about what their leadership job involved, some feedback they can give us, some suggestions, and just try to take it all in and learn what we can from them to better ourselves.
1: Now, this year that began last fall. Is that about when things got started?
20: Yeah, I believe it was earlier last fall, and we've been going strong every month now until June will be our last month. We do 2 days to kind of finish up the class and then have a graduation ceremony after that. And unfortunately, that'll be the end, but we'll definitely still be in touch with our group members and using all the information and knowledge that was brought to us to keep going in our careers forward.
1: Now, let's talk about what got you into Leadership Door County.
20: Yeah, so I joined the sheriff's office in the jail division in 2020 and kind of still been employed there through that. Just been mentored by a lot of different people there, and they're kind of involved. Their involvement with the past Leadership Door County class has inspired me to want to be a part of this year's class, and definitely glad I got to be a part of it and took that initiative.
1: And something that obviously you'll probably pay it forward to somebody else coming up that you see in that sort of position like yourself?
20: Yeah, definitely. I'm definitely hoping to inspire other people from either sheriff's office or different community entities or different county departments, things like that, to definitely join in. It was an experience that I won't forget, and it definitely kind of showed me what it means to be a true leader and get everyone different perspectives and be able to kind of just take that with my career moving forward and apply it into my field.
1: Now, you mentioned as you go through the class, you meet monthly and you have different exposure to different leaders and different industries and the things that are happening in Door County. The group also, you do sort of a series of projects or things like that together as well?
20: Yeah, so each class you get assigned, you don't get assigned, you get to kind of create your own project. And this year our project was Serve to Lead, and Lead to Serve was kind of the name that we took forth. And kind of what that meant is As leaders, we want to give back to the community and serve the community. And at the same time, the people that are serving the community, we want to try to promote them to become leaders themselves and then kind of join in and help in all different community projects of where areas are in need. So it was kind of both a little bit. And with that, we did some volunteer work. And then we are also kind of doing a little bit of I'd say advertisement and trying to spread the word out after COVID. Leadership Door County kind of got quiet and didn't do as much as they were before in their involvement. So we're trying to kind of boost the word back, get people more involved and try to get another great class coming up to take on some more community projects and give back to the community. So that's where that name kind of came from, where it inspired us to kind of want to lead to serve and then serve to lead.
1: Now, for folks that say, hey, this would be great, I'd love to get involved, do you need to be nominated by someone to be a part of the next class of Leadership Door County? Is it something you can just say, hey, I want to do this? How does that work?
20: Yeah, so it kind of works either way. If you know somebody that's been in it, they can nominate you, or just on the Leadership Door County website, there's an application process that you go through. And I think the class sizes they try to pick from are between 10 to 15 individuals, somewhere around there. They don't want it too big. That way you get a lot of one-on-one learning time with the people that you're talking with and the tours that they give and just the informational pieces that you get back from it. But yeah, you can apply online, or if you know somebody that's been through it, definitely reach out to them and they can get you started with that process as well.
1: And being that it's coming to an end in the next few weeks or so, this is probably the perfect time for those folks that want to be a part of that next class to get involved.
20: Yeah, definitely. I would say don't wait too long. You don't want the class to fill up. Definitely get an application in if you're wanting to experience it, or just reach out to somebody if you're unsure and kind of pick their brain about how it was, what the experience was like for them. And then hopefully they'll be able to kind of point you in that right direction and get you involved with that next class, because yeah, it's definitely a good experience if you haven't done through it. And I think one eye-opening piece for me was it was amazing going through the different parts of the community in Door County, and then the past members actually saying, oh, I was a member back in 2000 or 2010, or even I think it started back in 1990. So it's been going on for a lot of years, and people that you had no idea went through the class actually went through it, and then they're able to kind of help with the classes going forward as well.
1: And I bet there's a lot of things you learned about too that as essentially a local, you weren't even aware of, that you think, boy, that's something that I never knew.
20: Yeah, so much of it. I've been in Door County all of my life, went away into college for a few years, but then came back and then have been with the sheriff's office since then. And definitely all the days, even the art day that we had recently about all the different places that you can get involved with, groups even up north, and then all the way back to all the different nonprofit organizations that Door County has to offer. It's just amazing how many different supports are actually in Door County if you're willing to take the time and actually kind of seek them out and look for them and use their information that they provide to be able to help you with any issues you're having.
1: And with the graduation coming up in June, is there a special ceremony? There's no caps or gowns or anything like that, but you do go through kind of a special graduation?
20: Yeah, so we do, instead of one day just a month, we actually do 2 full days in June. We do a full day Monday and Tuesday actually at the Door County Adventure Center course with Tim. So I'm sure he'll have some great plans for us to kind of finish up the class. We were there 2 days in the beginning and we loved it. I mean, him himself is just has so much knowledge and information. It's just amazing that he's as educated as he is and is able to relay that to us, and we're able to apply that into our fields then. But yeah, there'll be those 2 full days, and then I think we have a kind of a dinner with an award, or a dinner with a little ceremony after that, and we kind of put together a little presentation on our class project and have some photos to look at and just kind of remember that whole past year that we went through together with our members and the overall Leadership Door County crew.
1: If you'd like to learn more about Leadership Door County, you can check out the website, give Leadership Door County a Google, and learn all about what the program has to offer. As you mentioned, you can apply online or look through that list of graduates, find somebody to talk to. There's a lot of people on that list, and they'll tell you all about how that program works.
20: Definitely.
1: Michael Bertrand with the current class of Leadership Door County, the class of 2026, and looking to keep that organization running strong. Thanks for coming in.
20: Thank you so much.
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0: Listen for live local weather forecasts 5 minutes after the hour and more often when conditions are severe. Right here on the super stations for Door and Kewaunee counties. 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
1: I got my finger on the trigger, but I don't know who to trust. When I look into your eyes, there's just devils in here.

feel a dirty wind blowing, devils in dust. But I got God on my side, and I'm just trying to survive. What if what you do to

0: 56 degrees with sunshine here at WDOR. 29 minutes until the top of the hour, 12 at noon. Again, we're expecting sunshine throughout the afternoon hours with highs in the upper 60s.
1: 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Next week, we're playing with red-colored cards. 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The cards are free, but you must be at least 18 years of age to play. The first winner to completely fill their card and call in is the prime winner. Up to two additional winners then have 10 minutes to call in and claim a prize. Prizes include a $20 certificate from the Piggly Wiggly, a $20 certificate from Dandu Petroleum, and a certificate for a 16-inch pizza from Sonny's Italian Kitchen and Pizzeria. Monday Bingo is brought to you by Dortran, your doorway to mobility.
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0: 18 minutes until the top of the hour, 12 noon, currently here at WDOR. We have a temperature of 56 degrees under a sunny sky. 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Just got an updated temperature check. 58 now under a sunny sky.
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0: So stretching into the upper 60s. Today is the 28th of May, a Thursday. We'll have the birthday list coming up, say, in about 7 minutes from right now.
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0: REM on WDOR today, the 28th of May. Happy birthday on a Thursday to Kevin Jandrin, Greta Lardnois, Bev Lewandowski, Briggs Babler, Dalton Hirschlib is 6, Donald Nine is 90 today, Michael Savoysky with a birthday today as well, anniversaries, Paula and Dennis Vlees, their 43rd, Marley and Kurt Schley, and a happy belated birthday to Father Bill Bruner, who celebrated on Monday. It says WDOR and WDOR-FM, Sturgeon Bay, Wisconsin.
1: From ABC News, I'm Michelle Franzen. More Americans filed for first-time jobless claims last week. ABC's Jim Ryan has more on the latest figures from the Labor Department.
2: About 215,000 claims for state jobless benefits were filed in the week leading up to May 23rd. That's 5,000 more than the previous week and slightly above analysts' expectations. On the upside, the number of initial filings and continuing claims are well below last year's level, suggesting a low number of layoffs.
1: The U.S. economy facing headwinds due to the war with Iran and continued blockade of the Strait of Hormuz, inflation at a three-year high. ABC's Rebecca Jarvis says a new report by the New York Fed highlights what analysts call a K-shaped economy.
3: Some of the financial pain is masked by the growing wealth in this country, which is brought on by a booming stock market and increasing home values. Those Americans who own stocks and homes, they feel richer and they're spending still, and that's propping up the economy, while millions of Americans are struggling just to afford food after years of inflation and now those rising gas prices.
1: The U.S. announced new sanctions on Iran, each side accusing the other of violating the ceasefire deal, including targeting Kuwait. ABC's Karen Travers has more.
4: The military is calling this an egregious ceasefire violation. So a big question now is, how does this impact the potential for negotiations, given that lack of urgency we heard from the president yesterday?
1: In Washington state, recovery efforts continuing for 9 paper mill workers unaccounted for following a chemical tank rupture, 2 already confirmed dead. At this point, the EPA is on the ground. They're testing the air quality and they're testing the water quality. So far, they have not come up with any threats to the area and any threats to the community. Testing still underway, and the EPA officials are concerned because there could always be a possibility of threat or something leaking out to the public. You're listening to ABC News.
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5: These statements have not been evaluated by the FDA. This product is not intended to diagnose, treat, cure, or prevent any disease.
1: A first-of-its-kind drug for hepatitis B is called a functional cure by researchers, and it lets some patients stop treatment without showing signs of the dangerous liver virus.
9: In 2 international studies, about 1 in 5 patients given the experimental drug saw their virus reduced to levels low enough for the immune system to keep in check. The new drug attacks hepatitis B by binding to its genetic components, suppressing viral replication as well as a key protein, and stimulates the immune system, says GSK, which paid for the studies and developed the drug with Ionis Pharmaceuticals. More studies needed to see how long the results last, says a hepatitis expert at the University of Michigan.
1: ABC's Chuck Sievertson. An ABC News investigation is focusing on actions taken by law enforcement and regulatory agencies against defendants accused of making wagers on betting sites who may have inside information on an outcome in those prediction markets. ABC's Aaron Katursky says the government regulating body, the Commodity Futures Trading Commission, also may be short-staffed to handle more cases.
10: Until yesterday, the only case the commission has brought this year involves the U.S. Special Forces soldier who took part in the military raid that ousted Nicolas Maduro from Venezuela and bet on it using Parley Market. Gannon Van Dyke has pleaded not guilty.
11: Staffing at the commission's enforcement division is down at least 25%, due in part to cuts implemented by Elon Musk's Doge.
1: Yesterday, a Google employee was arrested for using Parley Market to place a bet on confidential search data. Michelle Franzen, ABC News.
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0: 62 and sunny at WDOR in Sturgeon Bay. Taking a look at the Door Peninsula weather forecast. Sunshine through the day today. Temperatures upper 60s later this afternoon. Northeast wind 5 to 10 miles an hour. Clear skies tonight. Lows in the upper 40s. Light and variable wind. Warmer on Friday. Some sunshine with highs in the low 80s. Southwest wind 5 to 10 miles an hour. Friday night, clear skies. Lows around 50 degrees. East wind 10 to 15 miles an hour. Saturday, cooler and sunny. High temperatures in the upper 60s. East wind 10 to 15 miles an hour. Right now, 62. Some sunshine here at WDOR in Sturgeon Bay. We've got news from around the state of Wisconsin, local news, local sports, and more all on the way on WDOR in Sturgeon Bay.
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22: Wisconsin Radio Network News, I'm Ted Ayla. The Republican candidate for governor weighs in on compensating people who claim they were harmed by the federal government.
23: Tom Tiffany says some January 6th defendants could possibly receive compensation through the Trump administration's $1.8 billion anti-weaponization fund.
24: If they were illegitimately harmed, then possibly they should.
23: Tiffany said he's still studying the details of the fund, which has drawn bipartisan criticism from U.S. senators.
24: Where I draw the line in regards to this is anyone that harmed a law enforcement official, no.
23: The 7th District Congressman commenting during a Tuesday WISP politics luncheon in Madison. Bob Haig, Wisconsin Radio Network.
22: Brown County prosecutors aren't yet prepared to decide on charges against Packers running back Josh Jacobs, who was released from custody Wednesday. At a news conference after Wednesday's team practice, head coach Matt LaFleur had little to say.
25: I'm going to stick with the statement that we put out as an organization and just let the process play out.
22: Statement released Tuesday said the team's aware of the matter and would withhold further comment. Brown County jail records show Jacobs was booked Tuesday on potential charges including strangulation, suffocation, and domestic battery. A new encyclical by Pope Leo XIV warns against using AI to uplift machines and technology over humanity.
2: Madison Bishop Donald Hying says the Pope's message reinforces the Church's position on the beauty of being human.
3: Catholic Church is always going to lift up the dignity of the person, the centrality of the human being as created in the image and likeness of God.
2: Pope Leo urges that AI and technology should serve the common good rather than nations and businesses. Raymond Newport, Wisconsin Radio Network.
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1: The Wisconsin Department of Health Services has confirmed the first case of Mpox in 2026.
2: There have been 5 cases in the state so far. Mpox spreads through close contact and can cause rashes, fever, and chills. While the risk to the general public is low, persons at higher risk should talk with a healthcare provider about vaccination. DHS urges residents to watch for symptoms and seek medical care if they develop unexplained rashes or other signs of illness. Sean Maloney, Wisconsin Radio Network.
1: And the Wisconsin Department of Natural Resources wants your input on how to keep people safe on Great Lakes beaches this summer. Each year, the DNR works with residents, local managers, and health departments to review possible updates to shoreline beaches and boat launches. Officials say local knowledge is key to tracking changes along the state's 53 miles of Great Lakes coastline. The list must stay current to keep Wisconsin eligible for federal Beach Act funding. Tad Aylin, Wisconsin Radio Network News.
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5: After being no-hit for 7 innings, the Brewers scored twice in the 8th to pull out a 2-1 win and a sweep of the Cardinals at MPM Field. I'm Bill Scott with sports. Garrett Mitchell broke up Dustin May's no-hit bid with a double to lead off the 8th. Brewers would then score on a Christian Yelich single and a Cardinal error to pull out the win.
6: You feel like you kind of stole one a little bit, you know, and as a credit to our pitchers for keeping us in the game. You know, we were only chasing one run, so even though things weren't going real good for us on offense, you know, when you're only down one, like anything can happen, it can change quick. And we were fortunate to get some traffic there in the 8th inning and do just enough.
5: Yelich on Cardinal right-hander Dustin May.
6: I mean, he's got really good stuff, but he was executing really well, you know, keeping guys off balance and, you know, getting us to expand off the plate a little bit. And he's making some great pitches, so he did a great job.
5: Aaron Ashby earned his 9th win in relief. May charged with his 6th loss after striking out 9. Cubs finally ended their lengthy losing streak, ending a 10-game slide with a 10-4 victory over the Pirates last night. Packers running back Josh Jacobs released from jail amid domestic violence allegations. The Brown County District Attorney's Office says a scheduled court hearing Wednesday canceled because investigators believe additional evidence may exist that would impact whether charges are filed. The Packers held their second OTA workout yesterday. Matt LaFleur said Micah Parsons not expected to be ready for the start of training camp, but things are looking up for tight end Tucker Kraft.
7: Tuck looks great right now. I mean, you want him out there. He looks so good, you'd want to put him out there, but certainly we're still early in that process, and hopefully he'll be ready to go either by training camp or early in training camp.
5: Hurricanes will win away from the Stanley Cup Final. Carolina beating Montreal 4-0 in Game 4 of the Eastern Conference Finals and now have a 3-1 lead in that series. In the Midwest League, it was Peoria splitting with Wisconsin, winning 6-0. Wisconsin wins 12-7. And Beloit Downs Lake County 4-2. Bill Scott, Wisconsin Radio Network.
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3: 63 degrees and sunshine at WDOR in Sturgeon Bay, just about 16 after 12 o'clock, and time for the Noon Report of Local News, brought to you today by JP Express Convenience Stores, with locations in Carlsville, Sturgeon Bay, and Algoma. 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
3: With the Noon Report of Local News on WDOR, I'm Danny Allen. Last July, 57-year-old Scott J. Socek of Sturgeon Bay was arrested on 10 counts of possession of child pornography. At his plea hearing in late March, Socek pled no contest to three of those counts. Wednesday morning was his sentencing hearing in the Door County Circuit Court, and Judge David Weber sentenced Socek to 6 years in Wisconsin State Prison for each of the three counts, 3 years initial confinement and 3 years extended supervision, those periods running concurrently. He was credited for 66 days already spent in jail. He was also fined $500 for each of those counts, and together with court costs, owes a total of $3,054 and must now comply with the Wisconsin Sex Offender Registry for life. There was a two-vehicle crash along Highway 57 in Bailey's Harbor on Wednesday morning. At 8:40 a.m., a 77-year-old Egg Harbor man was southbound on 57 in a Toyota Highlander SUV, slowed to a stop and waiting to turn left into the former Ridges Inn and Suites, with his left turn signal activated. Approaching from behind was a Honda HR-V SUV, driven by an 87-year-old Bailey's Harbor woman. The Honda rear-ended the Toyota. The Egg Harbor man and his one passenger had no apparent injury, but the Bailey's Harbor woman had a suspected minor injury. She was complaining of chest pain. She was taken by ambulance to the Door County Medical Center. It was also given a citation for inattentive driving. The southbound lane of Highway 57 was closed off for about 20 minutes while responders were on the scene. Only the Honda required towing due to damages from the crash. There was a brief power outage on Sturgeon Bay's east side just before 6 o'clock this morning. Our broadcast here at WDOR was briefly affected while our computers had to readjust, but our signal was soon back on the air. Sturgeon Bay Utilities General Manager Jim Stewicki reports that a squirrel had gotten into a transformer in the neighborhood around Utah, Texas, and Superior Streets, and that squirrel is no longer with us.
11: 'Tis the season when they're starting to nest or getting out of their nest. Generally in spring and later in fall, we get more squirrel outages than those are the times of year that we get them. You know, a number of people would see a blink, but I think we had about 30 or 40 customers actually out of service for about an hour until we could get things repaired.
3: After this morning's squirrel versus transformer incident, the city's east side has sadly one less squirrel. The Noon Report of Local News, brought to you on WDOR by Hanneman Gosser Insurance and Financial Services, Heiser Automotive, and by JP Express Convenience Stores, continues with more news after this.
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3: WDOR News continues. The Sturgeon Bay Fire Department responded to two different fire calls Tuesday afternoon. First, for the second day in a row, they responded to the Threshery Grounds in Valmy. This time, it was because a gas-powered leaf vacuum trailer was on fire. By the time they arrived, the caller had already extinguished the fire with some water, and no further extinguishment was required. Fire Chief Kaylin Montevideo says they would still rather get called in situations like this.
13: If you were ever concerned, we would rather you call us right away so that we can get units responding rather than waiting and something getting out of control that is beyond what you can take care of. You know, we always will encourage people to call 911 as soon as possible or you think that there might be a problem.
3: Then, just after 5:15, a call came in for a fire in a pile of scrap metal at the GFL property on Division Road. Fire Chief Montevideo reports that her department sent three trucks and seven firefighters to the scene, and a GFL employee assisted them with a crane.
13: When we got there, there was smoke showing, a bit of flame. Fortunately, they had their crane with the big claw there. We were able to kind of pick the pile apart to assist us with any hot spots that were there. So behind the building, they have their large scrap metal piles. So it was something in that had ignited. We were unable to determine a cause of that fire. So it remained as an undetermined fire.
3: Fire crews used approximately 1,000 gallons of water to extinguish the fire. And there were no injuries reported in the response, which lasted just over 30 minutes. An emergency call was made Tuesday for a grass fire in the town of Egg Harbor. Far off the roadway from Sunny Point Road, a short distance south of Court Road, the property owner called in the fire just before 2 p.m. as he was moving items around from a controlled burn just a few days prior. Egg Harbor Fire Chief Justin McDonald tells us what his department found upon arrival.
14: Our first units got there, found probably an acre and a half, slow burning, but some pretty dry trees were lighting off and caused us a little more concern. We had called for mutual aid from Bailey's Harbor, Jacksonport, and Sturgeon Bay Fire for UTVs and brush trucks, essentially calling off Bailey's Harbor and Jacksonport, just utilizing Sturgeon Bay with their brush truck and UTV to assist with some mop-up operations and finish our fire attack.
3: They used approximately 1,500 gallons of water and 3 gallons of foam to extinguish the area and put out any remaining hot spots. Fire Chief McDonald comments on the location and the cause of the fire.
14: Figure 60 acres off the paved roadway, which wasn't that bad. They had some mowed paths back there, which made access fairly easy. But nevertheless, we were far enough off the road that's a concern when you're starting to fight a fire that far away. They had some type of brush pile they had burned earlier, a couple days earlier, and had moved it around, and it was still hot underneath, which started the fire.
3: There were no injuries reported in the response. All vehicles cleared the scene by 3:30 on Tuesday. The Sturgeon Bay Personnel Committee will be meeting this afternoon, 2 o'clock, in the City Hall's second floor conference room. First, in open session, the committee will consider creating new city positions for Deputy Finance Director, Stormwater Specialist, and a part-time police officer. They'll also consider a police officer's request for unpaid leave. Then they will convene in closed session to discuss and consider the city's next labor agreement with the Sturgeon Bay Firefighter Association, Local 2682. If any formal action is taken on that agreement, they will first reconvene in open session. Again, that all starts 2 o'clock this afternoon at Sturgeon Bay's City Hall. Door County Habitat for Humanity has announced it will begin its 51st home build next month, and Home 51 will be in the village of Sister Bay. This home will provide a local family a safe, decent, and affordable place to call home, and they're now asking all area donors, volunteers, community members, and partners to help them raise $60,000 by this September in order to continue with the build and make Home 51 a reality. You can help by stopping by their Brat Fry fundraiser between 11 and 1:30 today at Marchant's Meats in Sturgeon Bay. You can grab some tasty lunch and help them raise support for this season's home. Also, Habitat for Humanity's 7th annual golf outing fundraiser will be August 20th at the Idlewild Golf Course. If you'd like more information, go to their website, doorhabitat.org. Again, the groundbreaking for their home build number 51 will be this June in Sister Bay. The Noon Report of Local News, brought to you on WDOR by Heiser Automotive, JP Express Convenience Stores, and Hanneman Gazer Insurance and Financial Services, continues with funeral announcements after this.
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3: WDOR News continues with these funeral announcements. Nancy Ann Smith, 88 years old, of Ellison Bay, passed away peacefully May 11th. Nancy was born September 9th of 1937 in Chicago to Raymond and Dorothy Schultz and married Ronald Smith May 28th of 1960. They honeymooned in Door County and later moved to Ellison Bay, where they raised their family. A memorial mass of Christian burial will be held on Friday, 11 a.m. at Stella Maris Parish Sister Bay site, Father Thomas Farrell officiating. Burial will take place in the St. Rosalia Catholic Cemetery in Sister Bay. Visitation will be held at the church from 10 until the time of mass at 11 a.m. for Nancy Ann Smith, 88, of Ellison Bay. Dennis George Berto, 88 years old, of Liberty Grove, passed away December 20th. He was born February 20th of 1937 in Sturgeon Bay to George and Hattie Berto. He married his wife Susan May 12th of 1962. Dennis's life will be honored by family Saturday at Sister Bay Bowl from 11 until 2. That for Dennis George Berto, 88, of Liberty Grove. George Furman Butala, 89 years old, of Sturgeon Bay, formerly of Calumet, Michigan, passed away March 13th at Door County Medical Center in Sturgeon Bay. He was born July 5th of 1936 in Calumet, the son of Furman and Eva Butala, and grew up in Calumet, where he attended high school. He married Charlene Marie Trowell June 9th of 1956 in Lake Linden, Michigan. She preceded him in death in 2006. He later married Marlene Mary Fretter August 7th of 2020. They lived in Calumet, Michigan until February of 2025, when George moved to Sturgeon Bay. George's life will be honored with a memorial service 12 noon Eastern Saturday at Siskiwit Reception Hall in Calumet, Michigan. Pastor Jared Howard officiating. He'll be laid to rest in the Lakeview Cemetery in Calumet beside his first wife Charlene, with military honors by the Copper Country Veterans Association. Visitation for family and friends will be held at the Siskiwit Reception Hall in Michigan on Saturday, 10:30 Eastern until 11:45 Eastern, in memory of George Furman Butala, 89, of Sturgeon Bay. Donald Edward Londo, 69 years old, passed away peacefully surrounded by family at Aurora St. Luke's Hospital May 24th. Don was born November 11th of 1956 in Sturgeon Bay to Raymond and Joyce Londo, grew up on the family farm in Little Sturgeon, and later moved to Institute and graduated from Sevastopol High School in 1975. In 1975, he met Debbie Lynch. They were married in Institute in 1979. Visitation will be held Wednesday, June 10th from 3 until 7 at Hewin's Funeral Home in Sturgeon Bay, with a short service to follow at 7. Father Matt Siminar officiating for Donald Edward Londo, 69 years old. Charles Chuck Wagner, 56 years old, formerly of Egg Harbor, passed away peacefully in Sheboygan May 22nd. Was the son of Rodney and Terry Wagner of Egg Harbor. A memorial service is planned for a later date in memory of Charles Chuck Wagner, 56, formerly of Egg Harbor. That is the Noon Report of Local News, brought to you on WDOR by JP Express Convenience Stores, with locations in Carlsville, Sturgeon Bay, and Algoma. 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
17: From ABC News, Wall Street Now. Stock futures slipped overnight, but that followed a day in which all three major averages scored new record highs. The Dow Jones rose 183 points Wednesday to close at 50,644. The Standard & Poor's and NASDAQ Composite each added less than 0.1%. Federal health officials say that around 8% of Americans went without health insurance last year, on par with recent years. But industry experts say that may rise as Trump administration changes to Medicaid and the Affordable Care Act take hold. There's more controversy involving prediction markets. Federal prosecutors have charged a Google employee with fraud, alleging that information security engineer Michelle Spagnuolo made over $1 million in bets on Polymarket that singer David would be Google's most searched person in 2025. Prosecutors say Spagnuolo used confidential year-end search data and already knew the answer when he placed his bets. Jim Ryan, ABC News.
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3: With Kewaunee County News on WDOR, I'm Danny Allen. Some culvert replacements underway on County Road D in Kewaunee County, running from County S to County X, with some lane closures and temporary full road closures during that work, which takes place daily between 5 a.m. and 5 p.m. If you do travel that area of County D, plan ahead, allow some extra travel time, and use caution in that work zone. Kids in the Kewaunee area are invited to the Kewaunee Optimists and Kewaunee Police Department Bike Rodeo Saturday, running from 10 to noon. Kids can bring their bikes to the Kewaunee School District Agricultural Building, and the Optimists will be there giving away some bikes and helmets. The police will help with bike licenses, a bike safety course, and safety inspections. There will be refreshments. It all happens Saturday, 10 to noon, at the Kewaunee School District Agricultural Building, organized by the Kewaunee Optimists and the Kewaunee Police Department. Well testing program will be getting underway for Kewaunee County residents, with registration open now. The testing itself takes place June 29th. The Kewaunee County Land and Water Conservation Department running that. If you would like to register or if you have any questions, contact the Land and Water Conservation Department at 920-845-9743. Special rate of just $20 for Kewaunee County residents only. The homeowner's package includes coliform bacteria, nitrate, chloride, pH, alkalinity, hardness, corrosivity, index, conductivity, all that testing included. The limit for the program is 200 wells. Again, the number to dial if you'd like to register, 920-845-9743. Now these funeral announcements. Dale Lewis Doc Farron, 76 years old of Casco, passed away May 23rd. Dale was born March 16th of 1950 in Algoma to the late Lewis and Orpha Farron. Spent most of his life in Casco, graduating with the first class from Luxembourg Casco High School in 1968. He served in the U.S. Army Reserves from 1970 to 1978 and married Mary Stoller February 26th of 1991. Visitation will take place from 4 until 8 tonight at St. Peter Catholic Church in Lincoln with a prayer service 8 o'clock this evening. Visitation will continue Friday at St. Peter Catholic Church from 9 until 10:45. Mass of Christian burial 11 o'clock Friday morning with Father Edward Looney officiating. Burial will follow in the church cemetery with full military rites for Dale Doc Farron, 76, of Casco. Amanda E. Charles, 44 years old, of Farwell, Michigan, formerly of Algoma, passed away on May 16th at her home after a courageous battle with cancer. She was born May 13th of 1982 in Pontiac, Michigan, to John M. Sheck Jr. and Sandy M. Norman. Amanda attended Sturgeon Bay Schools and graduated from Algoma High School in 2010, received her business degree in 2013. She married Matthew Charles August 17th of 2019 in Alpena, Michigan. Visitation will be held Sunday at Schinderly Funeral Home in Algoma from 4 until 7 p.m. Burial will take place Monday at the Town of Claybanks Cemetery at 10 for Amanda Charles, 44, formerly of Algoma. Gail B. Kinjerski, 87 years old, passed away peacefully May 23rd at home surrounded by family. Gail was born October 12th of 1938 in Pilsen to Jacob and Mildred Gash, graduated from Luxembourg High School in 1956. On November 8th of 1961, Gail married Robert Bob Kinjerski at St. Joseph Catholic Church in Pilsen. He preceded her in death February 18th of 2023. Visitation will take place Saturday, June 6th from 9 to 11 a.m. at St. Hedwig's Catholic Church in East Crock. Mass of Christian burial will follow at 11, Father Dennis Drury officiating, and tombed in the Alloway Catholic Mausoleum for Gail B. Kinjerski, 87 years old. That is Kewaunee County News on WDOR. I'm Danny Allen. Kewaunee County News brought to you this afternoon by Sonny's Italian Kitchen and Pizzeria on Madison Avenue on the waterfront in Sturgeon Bay.
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3: 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Coverage gets underway with the Jorns Chevrolet of Kewaunee Coaches Corner Show about 20 after 4. First pitch from Southern Door, 4:30. Elsewhere in tournament softball, Division 4, Algoma will host Marquesan. In Division 2, Seymour is at Luxembourg-Casco. And in Division 3, Amherst is at Peshtigo. The WIAA baseball tournament begins this afternoon. Division 2, Shawano is at Luxembourg-Casco. In Division 3, Peshtigo is at Sevastopol. The winner will play at Kewaunee, who has a bye. Southern Door is at Oconto. Sturgeon Bay is at Coleman. And Michicot is at Algoma. In Division 4, Gibraltar-Washington Island has a bye. They'll host the Prentice Three Lakes Phelps winner. Sheboygan Lutheran is at NEW Lutheran Providence Academy. Non-conference baseball today, Kewaunee is at Manitowoc. Girls soccer, Sturgeon Bay is at Luxembourg-Casco. Manitowoc Lutheran is at Kewaunee. The Milwaukee Brewers finished off a three-game sweep of the St. Louis Cardinals with a 2-1 win yesterday. The Brewers didn't have a hit until the eighth inning, but they made them all count. Garrett Mitchell doubled, then scored on a base hit by Christian Yelich, and the Brewers took the lead when Sal Frelick scored on an error. Aaron Ashby pitched two scoreless innings for the win. He improves to 9-0. Trevor McGill pitched the ninth for his sixth save. The Brewers are now 33-20, leading the National League Central by 4.5 games. They have a day off today and opening up a three-game series with the Astros in Houston tomorrow night. From the National League Central last night, the Cubs beat the Pirates 10-4, and the Reds lost to the Mets 4-2. NL Central tonight, the Cubs take on the Pirates in Pittsburgh. In minor league baseball last night, Peoria shut out the Timber Rattlers 6-0. The T-Rats then beat Peoria in the nightcap 12-7. Beloit beat Lake County 4-2. In Northwoods League baseball, Wausau beat Green Bay 9-1. Madison over Fond du Lac 7-2. Royal Oak beat Kenosha 9-5. Kalamazoo got past Lakeshore 9-8. Eau Claire over Rochester 9-3. And La Crosse shut out Thunder Bay 19-0. NBA playoffs continue tonight. Western Conference Finals. Oklahoma City is at San Antonio. The Thunder lead that series 3-2. NHL playoffs last night. In the East Final, Carolina beat Montreal 4-0. The Hurricanes now have a 3-1 lead. And locally, some slow-pitch softball from Westside Field last night. Kitty O'Reilly's beat Gloria's 9-8. Door County Fire Company beat Hibbard Creek 10-8. Jaden Diller and Christian Cunard each homered in the win. Elijah Reimer hit a home run for Hibbard Creek. Blythe's beat LaFon's Fish Market 7-6. Cody Giesman homered in the win. And the Greystone Rollers beat the Coast Guard 10-2. Trent Moss hit a pair of home runs in that win. That's what we have on WDOR Sports. 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Clear skies tonight, lows in the upper 40s with light and variable wind. Warm and sunny Friday, temperatures low 80s, and clear Friday night with lows around 50. 63 in Sturgeon Bay, music to get us to the 1 o'clock hour. Steve Winwood, let's roll with it, WDOR.

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0: REM, Losing My Religion, WDOR, Sturgeon Bay, a sunny sky, 64 degrees in Sturgeon Bay, temperatures upper 60s as we get through the afternoon, northeast wind 5 to 10 miles an hour, clear tonight, lows upper 40s, make that light and variable wind. Warmer on Friday, some sunshine, temperatures low 80s with southwest wind 5 to 10 miles an hour. Clear skies Friday night, lows around 50 degrees with east wind 10 to 15 miles an hour. Saturday, cooler and sunny, high temperatures upper 60s, east wind 10 to 15 miles an hour. 64 at WDOR, back into music right after this.
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1: 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Next week, we're playing with red-colored cards. No purchase is necessary. The cards are free, but you must be at least 18 years of age to play. The first winner to completely fill their card and call in is the prime winner. Up to two additional winners then have 10 minutes to call in and claim a prize. Prizes include a $20 certificate from the Piggly Wiggly, a $20 certificate from Dandu Petroleum, and a certificate for a 16-inch pizza from Sonny's Italian Kitchen and Pizzeria. Monday Bingo is brought to you by Dortran, your doorway to mobility.
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0: Juice Newton and the Queen of Hearts on WDOR in Sturgeon Bay, where it is 63 degrees and sunny. Temperatures mid to upper 60s as we head through the afternoon. Northeast wind 5 to 10 miles an hour. Clear skies tonight, lows in the upper 40s, light and variable wind. Warmer on Friday with some sunshine. Temperatures around 80 degrees. Southwest wind 5 to 10 miles an hour. Clear Friday night, lows in the upper 40s. And Saturday, more sunshine. Temperatures in the upper 60s. 63 and sunny right now at WDOR, and a chance to win some tickets to Sing Door County. It's coming up Saturday night at the Southern Door Community Auditorium. 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A pair of tickets to Sing Door County here on WDOR. Caller 3 gets a pair. 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
0: Congratulations, Rob and Casey are ticket winners for the Sing Door County competition Saturday night at the Southern Door Community Auditorium. 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We're going to head back into music now on WDOR with Bobby Bloom. 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
1: From ABC News, I'm Michelle Franzen. A possible draft to extend the ceasefire between the U.S. and Iran has been reached, along with reopening the Strait of Hormuz. But final approval by President Trump and Iran's leader is still needed. That according to Treasury Secretary Scott Bessent at today's briefing.
2: Everything depends on what the president wants to do. And President Trump is not going to make a bad deal for the American people, for the U.S.
1: The continued blockade driving up oil and gas prices for weeks. The Commerce Department figures show inflation is up 3.8% from this time last year. A separate report finding more Americans are going hungry now than at the height of the pandemic. ABC's Rebecca Jarvis has details.
3: This new report from the New York Fed shows what they call a remarkable rise in food insecurity, especially among those living paycheck to paycheck. And it's especially troubling because it impacts those with young children. Between late 2025 and early 2026, there was a sharp rise in households reporting that they had to skip meals, use food banks, and rely on SNAP benefits or dip into savings to cover their groceries, which are now 2.9% more expensive than a year ago.
1: New details about a CIA official's arrest who was arrested and accused of defrauding the government. ABC's Olivia Rubin says the case involves the discovery of gold bars and questions about this past.
4: $40 million worth of gold bars were found inside the home of a former senior CIA official who's now accused of lying about his past. Federal agents say they raided the Virginia home of David Rush and uncovered more than 300 gold bars, along with millions of dollars in cash and dozens of luxury watches. Court documents describe Rush as a, quote, former senior executive service level employee with a top secret security clearance.
1: ABC's Olivia Rubin. On Wall Street today, stocks ending up. 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
1: The Justice Department is launching a criminal investigation into E. Jean Carroll, who was awarded a settlement in a defamation case against President Trump.
9: Sources tell ABC News the investigation is allegedly centered around whether Carroll committed perjury during her civil lawsuits against Trump. Carroll was awarded a $5 million civil judgment in 2023 that found Trump liable for sexually abusing her in a department store dressing room in the mid-1990s and defaming her.
1: ABC's Mary Bruce. The Supreme Court today threw out the conviction of a black death row inmate from Mississippi who claims there was racial bias in the makeup of the jury.
10: By a 5-4 vote, the Supreme Court Thursday sided with Terry Pitchford, sentenced to death for the killing of a grocery store owner. He was 18 at the time. Though his friend fired the fatal shots, he was under 18 and ineligible for the death penalty. There was one black juror in a trial with similarities to that of another black man on Mississippi's death row, whose conviction the high court overturned 7 years ago. Doug Evans, a now retired prosecutor with a history of dismissing black jurors for discriminatory reasons, had excused four other black people.
1: ABC's Chuck Severson. In Florida, police in Vero Beach say the suspect in a double murder earlier this year has been found dead. Police say Jesse Ellis had been missing since March and last seen walking into the ocean by witnesses. He's accused of fatally shooting his estranged wife and another man outside the Indian River County Main Library. Michelle Fran.
11: You think a ticket for not wearing your seatbelt is the worst that could happen? A fine, an inconvenience, a little embarrassment. But then comes the crash. There are injuries, a hospital bed, the long road to recovery, the moments you'll miss. Suddenly, a ticket doesn't seem so bad. That ticket? That was nothing. Click it. Don't risk it. Paid for by NHTSA.
0: 64 degrees at WDOR, sunshine in Sturgeon Bay. Coming up next, we've got ABC News Tech Trends. After that, it's the WDOR Local News Update. More music on the way. And later on this afternoon, we've got high school tournament softball. It's a regional final with Brilliant at Southern Door. 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Through the remainder of the day, sunshine, temperatures mid to upper 60s, northeast wind 5 to 10 miles an hour. Clear tonight, lows in the upper 40s with light and variable wind. Friday, warm, sunny, highs around 80 degrees with southwest wind 5 to 10 miles an hour. Clear Friday night, lows in the upper 40s, east wind 10 to 15 miles an hour. Saturday, we'll have more sunshine, temperatures upper 60s, east wind 10 to 15 miles an hour. And clear Saturday night. Low temperatures overnight, Saturday into Sunday, in the upper 40s. Right now, 63 at WDOR. Up next, it's ABC News Tech Trends.
10: From ABC News Tech Trends, T-Mobile now says it is putting a translator into virtually every phone on its network. The wireless carrier has opened up the beta of its new AI-powered live translation service. Instead of having translation from one language to another done on your device, the translation is handled in the middle by the network, so it can work during any phone call. Only one person needs to be a T-Mobile user, and they can kick off the translation by dialing *87*. And Google says it wants to give you more of a glimpse into your own health. The search giant has rebranded its Fitbit app as Google Health and promises it can be your one stop for all your health and wellness data. Google says the health app will be able to handle data from wearables, smart devices like connected scales, and even import medical records. And the company says a coaching feature will help you make sense of all the data. With Tech Trends, Chuck Sievertson, ABC News.
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17: Now we have a preview for today's upcoming evening edition of WDOR Local News. This is Paul Wanish reporting. We'll report on the sentencing hearing for a 57-year-old Sturgeon Bay man arrested last summer on 10 counts of possession of child pornography. And we'll hear from Sturgeon Bay Mayor David Ward with an update on some of this season's roadwork projects across the city. The Friends of Peninsula State Park are hosting some trail celebration events tomorrow and Saturday at the Highland Trailhead at Lot 5. We'll have those details. Also, SBU General Manager Jim Stawicki tells us about the squirrel who got into a transformer on Sturgeon Bay's east side this morning. And we'll report on yesterday's two-vehicle crash in Bailey's Harbor, which resulted in a Bailey's Harbor woman receiving an ambulance ride to the hospital. These stories and more coming up on today's evening edition of WDOR Local News. This is Paul Wanish reporting.
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0: Holland Oates on WDOR. I Can Dream About You had Stevie Nicks with Stand Back and Kokomo. That was the Beach Boys. 63 degrees, sunshine at WDOR. Sunny afternoon, temperatures mid-60s with northeast wind 5 to 10 miles an hour. Clear tonight, lows upper 40s, light and variable wind. Warmer and sunny on Friday with highs around 80 degrees. Southwest wind 5 to 10 miles an hour. Clear Friday night, lows upper 40s. And Saturday we'll have more sunshine with temperatures in the upper 60s. Right now, 63 at WDOR, some sunshine just after 3:30. High school softball on the air with Brilliant at Southern Door. 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We're back into music after this.
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to San Francisco, she must have lost her way. Posting a poster of Poncho and Cisco one California day. She says she believes in a Robin Hood and Brotherhood and colors of green and gray.

Francisco, I will be Gadjoué. I'll be the Count of Monte Cristo, you'll be the Countess May.

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0: If anyone else is missing, the growing Ebola outbreak in Central Africa has prompted the Trump administration to set up a 50-bed facility in Kenya for any Americans who face quarantine due to the Ebola outbreak. Suspected cases in Central Africa now top more than 1,000. The facility could open tomorrow. Officials did not say if Americans would be allowed to return to the U.S. in order to receive care if necessary. 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
0: I'm Lindsay Davis. For the latest on today's headlines, be sure to watch Prime tonight, starting at 7 Eastern on ABC News Live. 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
5: In Washington state, recovery efforts continue for 9 paper mill workers unaccounted for following a chemical tank rupture earlier this week. 2 are confirmed dead. ABC's Melissa Adan is in Longview.
6: At this point, the EPA is on the ground here. They're testing the air quality. They're testing the water quality. And so far, they haven't come up with any threats to the area, any threats to the community. However, testing is still underway. You know, EPA officials are still here concerned because there could always be that possibility or threat of something leaking out to the public.
5: A first of its kind drug for hepatitis B is called a functional cure by researchers. It lets some patients stop treatment without showing signs of the dangerous liver virus.
7: In 2 international studies, about 1 in 5 patients given the experimental drug saw their virus reduced to levels low enough for the immune system to keep in check. The new drug attacks hepatitis B by binding to its genetic components, suppressing viral replication as well as a key protein, and stimulates the immune system, says GSK, which paid for the studies and developed the drug with Ionis Pharmaceuticals. More studies needed to see how long the results last, says a hepatitis expert at the University of Michigan.
5: ABC's Chuck Sievertson. Sources say the Coast Guard is asking permission to send divers to new areas of the Bahamas in the search for Lynette Hooker from Michigan. Michelle Franzen, ABC News.
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9: It is 5 after 4 and 65 degrees. Sunshine at WDOR and WDOR-FM in Sturgeon Bay. Time to take a look at the Door Peninsula weather forecast. Sunshine through the rest of the afternoon. Temperatures mid to upper 60s. Northeast wind 5 to 10 miles an hour. Clear tonight, cooling off into the upper 40s overnight with light and variable wind. Tomorrow warm and sunny. Temperatures back around 80 degrees. Southwest wind 5 to 10 miles an hour. Clear Friday night. Lows in the upper 40s. East wind 10 to 15 miles an hour, and some sunshine Saturday, temperatures upper 60s. 65 and sunny at WDOR just after 4 o'clock, and up next, check into the world of sports. 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
11: 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They'll get the winner of Three Lakes Phelps against Prentice. 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Sturgeon Bay soccer team is at Luxembourg Casco. Brewers finished off a three-game sweep of the Cardinals, winning yesterday 2-1. Garrett Mitchell broke up a no-hitter. He doubled to lead off the eighth. He'd score the tying run on a two-out base hit by Christian Yelich. Sal Frelick scored on an error. Aaron Ashby the win, two scoreless. He's 9-0. Trevor McGill the save, his sixth. Brewers off today, currently at 33-40. They lead the Central by 4.5. Cubs snapped a long losing streak. They beat Pittsburgh yesterday 10-4. They'll play the Pirates again at 5:40 today. Peoria beat the Timber Rattlers 6-0. That final score from yesterday. NBA playoffs tonight. Western finals. OKC at San Antonio. Thunder lead the series 3-2. NHL playoffs. Carolina beat Montreal 4-0. Hurricanes lead that series 3-1. And slow pitch softball results from Westside Field last night. Kitty O'Reilly's 9-8 over Glorious. Door County Fire Company 10-8 winners over Hibbard's Creek. Jaden Diller and Christian Cunard homered in the win. Elijah Reimer hit a home run for Hibbard's Creek. Bly's 7, LaFon's Fish Market 6, Cody Giesman homered, and Greystone, the Stone Rollers, beat Coast Guard 10-2. Trent Moss hit a couple of home runs in the win. Southern Door Brilliant Softball coming up at the bottom of the hour on 93.9 FM with the WDOR Sports Report. I'm Chad Michaels.
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13: This is your Door County Fishing Report from Howie's Tackle and Archery in Sturgeon Bay. I'm Lance Levine reporting. Well, the bass fishing reports have been very good, especially to the north of Sturgeon Bay, and especially when the wind is in your favor, like we always say. You'd really want the wind to catch those fish. Fish in the wind and your success definitely goes way up. I say, as of right now, bass are pretty much still in the pre-spawn stage up to the north of Sturgeon Bay, but with the warm temps here, probably for another week or so, those fish will quickly move through their pre-spawn stage. So make sure you get on up there and enjoy some of that great pre-spawn bass fishing we have as of right now. Some of the better baits pretty much year in and year out, especially this time of year. Howie Shorty tubes, Little Kitech paddle tails, Ned rigs, dark sleeper style baits, always very, very popular. Hair and marabou jigs on those slick days. Also, the spy bait bite definitely kicking in, as it usually does end of May into June. So we just got some of those fresh baits in. Wall is full of those. Also, jerk baits. The ever-popular Megabass jerk baits, especially on those windy days, work very well, even though I did talk to some folks that, on a real calm day, really got them on those jerk baits because they were able to cast them farther away from the boat than they could with their other plastics, and they just fished them really slow and caught them on a real calm day. So I guess they work on calm days too. The perch fishing reports have, I'd say, not been coming in on a steady clip by any means. That usually happens at the start of perch fishing until more folks locate some of those schools. But as of right now, it's a little bit slower, so get on out there and find some fish for us. Once our water warms up a little, we'll see and see a touch more weed growth. I think the bite's really going to pick up. Generally, a few good spots to try early in the season like this include the bays of Little Sturgeon, Riley's Bay, and Sawyer Harbor. And, of course, the Sturgeon Bay shipping channel in around those marinas. All good spots to try and locate those fish. Fatheads, crawler pieces, and red worms, live baits of choice. And of course, casting with small plastics is an awesome way to catch a bunch of fish. We got a lot of folks doing that in the last few years, and it's very, very effective, and it's very fun. So stop in and we'll show you how to do that. The walleye bite, I'd say it's been good as of late, both during the day and at night, with some pretty darn good numbers still being reported, especially to the south of Henderson's Point, down to the south towards Bay Shore. It is slowing down a touch, as it usually does as we get into June, or approach June and get into June. But as of right now, there's still definitely fish to be caught. Some folks are also casting and catching some to the north of Sturgeon Bay, like casting jigs and crawlers and the death jig stuff, working a little bit. Once those alewives inundate the bay, especially on the Bay of Green Bay, it definitely gets slow, as most folks know. Then we go into our June doldrums a little bit, but as of right now, they're still biting, so get on out there and try. You can troll at night with deep diving crankbaits and regular diving crankbaits, depending on what break those fish are on, depending on the wind. So get on out there and try that before that bite slows down. The northern pike bite's still going very well, according to recent reports. That bite also will start to taper off once it, you know, gets a little bit too warm. But as of right now, for whatever reason, I think the water is just still at a decent temperature. The pike bite is very good. Popular areas, Sturgeon Bay Ship Canal, of course, the Pod Park shoreline, very good. And of course, the bays of Sawyer Harbor, Riley's Bay, and Little Sturgeon all are loaded up with pike pretty good as of right now. Casting and trolling suspended jerk baits, very popular and effective, along with dragging big sucker minnows around, still very effective for those. And you catch a couple bonus walleyes doing that also. And still not tons to report on as far as fishing out on the big lake, but the few reports that have came in, pretty positive actually. Not huge numbers of silverfish yet, but there have been a handful of salmon caught in recent days, along with a few rainbows, and of course those delicious lake trout are always roaming around. So I think it's worth getting out there. It's just going to keep getting better and better, especially with the forecast that we have ahead of us. We're on the cusp of it breaking loose here very shortly, I think. So get out there and try that, and in the meantime, we'll definitely let you know if something really happens. Thanks again to all the local guides, local fishermen, and visiting fishermen that share information with us so we can provide the most accurate and informative report possible. From Howie's Tackle and Archery in Sturgeon Bay, this has been Lance Levine reporting. Be safe, have fun, and good luck fishing, everybody.
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3: 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This is going to be a good one, too. Southern Door at 21-4. The Lions are at 20-5. Pitching matchup as expected. A lot of K for Southern Door and Jocelyn Tam for Brilliant. This is the Jorn's Chevrolet of Kewaunee pregame show. I'm Chad Michaels, Nick Olson alongside. Nick, we saw Southern Door cruise past Chilton earlier this week, 11-2. Could have been and maybe should have been 10-0. Alana K, 13-1 on the season, gets the start today, a 2.24 ERA, strikeout to walk ratio 143-39.
4: Had 14 strikeouts in that win Tuesday against Chilton. She was very solid. Did not get touched up for any offense by the Tigers until late in that ball game when pretty much everything was already taken care of, already in the bank for the Eagles. And they really hit the ball well. 16 hits in that regional semifinal for Southern Door, up and down the order. Not only base hits, but run-producing hits as well. A lot of RBIs, 1-9 for the Eagles.
3: Jocelyn Tam getting the start today for Brilliant in 90 innings pitched. 11-2 on the air, a 2.41 ERA. 89-32 strikeout to walk ratio. She missed the first 8 or 9 games of the season talking with her coaching staff. Turned an ankle in when they were practicing inside in the gyms and lost a couple of games. They felt they probably wouldn't have if they would have had their ace in the circle.
4: And you usually obviously see really good pitching at this level in the tournament regarding softball. We're not anticipating a lopsided game, 2-1, 3-2, something along those lines. And yes, Southern Door banged out 16 hits. One thing we haven't seen the Eagles do a lot of this season is play small ball. Run the bases, take that base in regards to stolen bases, do some bunting. We haven't seen a whole lot of that from Southern Door, and you get to this point in the tournament, and sometimes that is a necessity for a ball club.
3: Yeah, you look at some of the offensive numbers. Certainly Southern Door hitting-wise has a few more gaudy numbers, and you wonder how much of that was piled up against the Sturgeon Bay, Gibraltar, Washington Island, NEWs, and those runaway wins. But that being said, they have a on the season in regards to their extra base hits, 51 doubles, 11 triples, and 12 home runs on the season.
4: And that's part of the reason why we haven't seen small ball for Southern Door. It's not a slight against the Eagles that we haven't seen it. It's just because they bang the ball around the ballpark pretty much every time out. And the extra base hits, you don't want to maybe give a team an out when you do have that capability to either hit the ball out of the park or find a gap for extra bases.
3: Brilliant, conversely, 25 doubles, 18 doubles and 14 home runs on the season. We'll pause here, come back, meet the starting lineups, and then I have first pitch. It's tournament softball brilliant at Southern Door today on 93.9 FM.
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0: tournament softball. A couple of the teams with 20-plus wins. Winner to play again next week, neutral site at Wrightstown. Southern Door coming off an 11-2 win over Chilton. Brilliant beat Kewaunee 9-3 thanks to a 7-run fifth inning. Nick, there was a time where Southern Door was the regional gold standard, having won 4 out of 5, including a state tournament trip in 2019. But that 2019 season, also their last regional championship. Brilliant has won a regional title twice in the last 10 years, both times going through Southern Door. 10-2 last year, and then back in 2018, a 5-4 extra inning game.
1: So just in regards to the past, some familiarity between the two ball clubs, and tournament success for both teams, and we're expecting a good one here. Talked about the offensive side of things. Also, a game that we anticipate to be a close game. Who can be tight defensively? Who is going to keep things in front of them, make the play, and especially the routine play? I will say this, watching the infield for both squads, both were very, very solid in warm-ups prior to this one.
0: Lineup for the Lions, Grace Krieger, second baseman leading off, followed by shortstop Amaya Brooks, Jocelyn Tam, the pitcher, third. Playing first base, cleanup hitter is Carter Miller. Carol Hedrick is the center fielder, batting fifth. Cora Tam, third baseman, sixth. Emma Shue, right field, seventh. Addie Feldkamp, the catcher, eighth. And Malia Piepenberg in left field in the number nine spot for Brilliant. For Southern Door, around the infield, Maddie Cunard at third. Shortstop is Harper Kramer. Audrey Polzak at second base. Sam Melville at first. Outfield, Lily Vandertye in left. Reese Vogel in center. A lot of pay in right. The catcher is Grace Gutschel for senior right-hander. A lot of K starting today for Southern Door. A game broadcast now brought to you by WDUR Sportcaster Club, by Chardner Implement, Travis Price Masonry and Plastering, Olson Dental, Sturgeon Bay, as Grace Krieger leads off. First pitch is too high. We're underway on WDUR, also brought to you by Logan Creek Soap, Sturgeon Bay, and Jandrin Refrigeration. The 1-0. Missed, too high, two balls and no strikes. Krieger, 341, five doubles for Brilliant.
1: First two offerings from K up in the zone with velocity.
0: 2-0. Swing and miss, chase the rise ball. White uniforms, tops and bottoms, red letters and numbers for Brilliant.
1: 67 and sunny at first pitch. Bit of a breeze blowing in from left center field.
0: The 2-1 from K. Lifted into the air, right center for Reese Vogel on the move and makes the catch. Tried to snow cone that a little bit. Looked like it wanted to reject the mitt, but Reese able to hold on. And right center field, leadoff batter retired.
1: A lot of neon yellow showing up in her glove, meaning we could see the softball as she squeezed it. That is a question I have for Southern Door. Again, 14 strikeouts for Kane. Not a lot of balls put in play by Chilton on Tuesday, so not a lot of opportunities defensively for the Eagles.
0: Now Amaya Brooks, top player, 505, has 11 doubles, 3 triples, 6 home runs, 44 RBIs on the season. UW Green Bay commit. The 0-1 from K to the left-handed batter. Lifted. Second base, Audrey Polzak to the outfield grass there to make the catch. Two up and two down for Brilliant against Kay.
1: Got her to pop it up as she got underneath that, did Brooks. Good job by Polzak. Got a good read on it. Just get a couple of steps into the outfield grass.
0: Similar to that first at bat of Lauren Roerig the other day with all her home runs, right? Just got it up in the air. Jocelyn Tam now as the Eagles look for a quick 1-2-3 inning. Brilliant pitcher looking to help her cause. Little too high for ball one. Tam at 421, 17 runs driven in.
1: Very pronounced crouch at the dish.
0: Corners, even with the bags, with bases empty and two outs for Southern Door, Cunard and Melville. Check swing at the knees, strike 1-1. Not sure if it's location or swing, but strike either way.
1: Tam starts in a crouch, and then as the pitch is delivered, she even gets lower at home plate from the right-handed batter's box.
0: Now the 1-1. Missed inside. It was a 10-2 Brilliant win over Southern Door in the regional final last year at Brilliant. We were at Sebastopol-Algoma game a season ago. 2-1. Fouled out of play, 2-2. And that's Sevastopol Algoma game this week. From the outside, we think there's drama because they didn't finish, but by the rules, that's it. And a game that was 7-6 reverts back to a 7-3 Algoma final because of weather.
1: Yeah, that's the issue that I think some people have with that, is that the Pioneers had pushed some runs across, had gotten back into it.
0: 2-2, and pitch. Fouled off, we'll do it again. So it's that old Kramer line, though, without rules, there's chaos.
1: That is true.
0: So there are rules in place, and it's just my first thought was a tournament game they'll have to finish, yeah. But that's not the case.
1: I was surprised by that as well, that it doesn't have to go 7.
0: 2-2. Trilled the center field, but right at Reese Vogel, who makes the catch. Pretty good contact there by Jocelyn Tam. 3 flyouts in the inning for Brilliant. They go in order. No runs and no hits after the opening half. Lions nothing. Eagles coming up on the RBC Wealth Management Scoreboard.
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0: Same batting order today for Southern Door as it was on Tuesday. Pitcher Alana Gay leading off, then left fielder Lily Vandertye. Harper Kramer, the shortstop, third. Cleanup batter is third baseman Maddie Cunard. Sam Melville at first base batting fifth, and the catcher Grace Gutschow sixth. Reese Vogel in center field seventh, followed by second baseman Audrey Polzak eighth. The DP Grace Vogel in the ninth spot. Alana Pay, the flex, in right field. That Eagle order against Jocelyn Tam, right-hander for Brilliant, 11-2 on the season.
1: Solid defense displayed by Southern Door in the top half of this frame, especially out in center field. And Reese Vogel had a good bead on a couple of fly balls. Very low-stress type of start for Kay, who moved it around very well, in, out, up, down.
0: Kay coming off a four-hit game Tuesday. First pitch is a strike, nothing and one. The average now up to 517, 11 doubles, 24 RBI.
1: Yeah, reach base 5 times out of the leadoff spot, exactly what you're asking for your top hitter.
0: 0-1, strike 2 over the outside corner.
1: Not much K is going to do with that pitch. I know it's a called strike, but it probably is a good take, because if you reach and stretch for that, it's going to be off the end of the bat, probably a weak ground ball.
0: 0-2. Fouled it up. We'll do it again. Around the infield, Cora Tam at third base, Amaya Brooks the shortstop, Grace Krieger second base, Carter Miller at first. The catcher is Addie Feldkamp for the Lions. Another 2-strike pitch from Tam to Kay. On the infield to third, handled clean there, fires across in time for the out. Play made by Cora Tam. Cross the diamond, leadoff retired for Southern Door. And now Lily Vandertye, 419 with 19 runs driven in. Lions outfield, Piepenberg in left, Hedrick in center, and Shu, the right fielder.
1: Vandertye has extra base power.
0: Swing and a miss there out in front of the straight change.
1: She's been able to find some gaps in left and right field at times in games we've broadcast.
0: Kiwani led this Brilliant team 3-2. There's a strike. That outside corner is there for Tam, but a 7-run fifth for Brilliant.
1: And Tam hitting the outside corner against Cade kind of dictated how Kay was going to handle the at-bat. She actually had to stretch across, fall off a pitch.
0: 0-2 is fouled out of play.
1: Much like there to Vandertye again, got the outside corner to Tam, and that makes Vandertye's eyes go out there and know that she has to protect that corner, especially down in the count 0-2.
0: Head coach Sarah Jean Quirr at third base side. Dawn Thorson at first. 0-2. Swing and a miss for strike three. Tam gets the first strikeout of the game, and now Harper Kramer for Southern Door. The shortstop, 366 with 20 RBIs. Had a couple of bunt singles in the game on Tuesday.
1: Ball up around the letters to get Vandertai to swing and miss.
0: Up and away for ball one as Tam falls behind the batter for the first time. Been a bushel basket full of strikes.
1: Absolutely. Pounding the strike zone.
0: Outside, a little bit high. Two balls, no strikes. Really not protecting against that bunt. I mean, getting on base is getting on base,
1: right?
0: Even if it's two outs, right? Here's the 2-0. Popped foul and back out of play.
1: And move the line, move the order. That's what Southern Door does this season. And again, going back to our pregame chat, and that's why we haven't seen the small ball from the Eagles, because they have not had to break it out really that much.
0: No score, bottom of inning number one. Winner to play again on Tuesday at Wrightstown.
1: Beautiful afternoon weather-wise. Cannot ask for any more. Not a cloud in the sky.
0: 2-1. Strike. Umpire said strike three.
1: And he lost track of the count behind the dish.
0: So 2-2. Yeah, no lightning in the sky either, Nick, so that's good.
1: This is nice. Very nice.
0: Forget clouds.
1: I think Kramer thought that was down a little bit in the zone.
0: Well, I think the question was, here's the 2-2. Swing and a miss. There's strike three. The umpire had rung her up, but that was previously strike two. Now strike three, as both teams retired in order. In inning number one at Southern Door, Brilliant and the Eagles. No score on the WDOR RBC Wealth Management scoreboard.
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0: Middle third of the order coming up. Carter Miller, Kara Hedrick, and Cora Tam for Brilliant. Top of inning number two from Southern Door.
1: Good start by both teams, especially in the pitching circle. Tam with a couple of strikeouts for Brilliant.
0: Pitch, swing, and a foul for strike one. Common opponent, Luxembourg Casco. 5-4, Brilliant beat the Spartans. I think that was maybe just last week, but most recently, Eagles lost, what was it, 8-2, but it was a 1-1 game to the 10th. So, and then obviously Kewaunee as well.
1: Southern Door had opportunities to win that LC game. Some base running miscues.
0: Talking to the Brilliant coach, strike called, nothing in two, and I said, well, Miller at 361, 29 RBIs. It's second best on this Brilliant team for the left-handed batter.
1: Tells me she's had traffic on the base pass in front of her.
0: 0-2. Lifted into the air, left center field. That ball is going to one hop to the fence. Vandertai will send it back in. It's a leadoff double for Brilliant. Two-strike pitch that had a lot of the plate and driven to the left center field gap the other way from Carter Miller.
1: Boy, that's easy power there by Miller. Nice, smooth swing through the zone on probably what was a mistake, as Chad mentioned. But again, it wasn't like an overly violent or aggressive swing. Just got the barrel to the ball.
0: Kara Hedrick now, center fielder, right-handed batter for Brilliant. 386, 25 RBIs. And pitch. Tried to bunt. comes up empty for strike one.
1: And just kind of didn't really shorten on the bat with the hands, just kind of check swing opportunity trying to bunt. Just got the bat into the zone, really.
0: The 0-1, Cunard coming in from third. Pitch down the middle, strike, nothing in two. With Cunard coming in, Kramer's got to get to third in case a play is to be had there.
1: That's a good pitch to bunt.
0: Yeah, surprised she pulled that back.
1: Yeah, came up empty. Just a misread at the dish.
0: 0-2 from K. Swing and a miss for strike three. Down in the bottom part of the zone as Alana K gets a critical strikeout. Her first of the day, and now Cora Tam, 273, but five doubles.
1: Took advantage of two missed bunt opportunities there, did K, and then just threw it past the number five hitter.
0: First pitch, shows bunt, puts it down, third base. Cunard can't get it. It's going to be safe all around. Pushed it off the line just enough. Cunard chasing hard, and it was just a click too far for her to her left for the infield bunt single, and now MSU.
1: I don't know if it had English on it or hit a pebble in the infield dirt and kicked away. It looked like she was on top of it in good shape, but the ball just evaded the glove.
0: Eagles stay back on the infield here. I wouldn't be surprised if something's still on here for Brilliant. Here's MSU. Shows bunt, fouled it back to the screen.
1: You're getting a look at what Brilliant thinks of K in the pitching circle by the way they are playing this. This is old school softball. Get on, move them around, try to bunt. Probably going to try and steal second, maybe?
0: Despite that bunt attempt, Southern Door is going to stay even with the bags at the corners. Cunard walks in a little now. Here's the 0-1. And bunted back towards the pitcher. K has it, goes to one for the out. And no try for Miller to try and score. She was a good halfway down the line, and Melville had the softball, and she retreats to third. So second and third now, two out.
1: I'm surprised she did not continue to the plate with the read she got on the throw over to first to record the putout. Thought she had a pretty good start down the line.
0: Now Addie Feldkamp, 324, four doubles. Eighth spot in the lineup for Brilliant. 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Happy to support the Eagles on WDOR, but good luck to all area teams from Olson Dental of Sturgeon Bay.
1: Brilliant looking for a two-out hit here to possibly plate a couple of runs, especially coming from the bottom of the order.
0: Second and third, but two are out.
1: Big opportunity here for the Lions.
0: First pitch from Kay. Strike, inner half, nothing in one.
1: Kay's been good at finding that inside corner.
0: Because that bunt was too much from Shue to the circle, but I didn't feel like Kay checked the runner enough to get her to stop.
1: Miller was down the line in good shape. I am honestly surprised she did not try to score.
0: 0-1. Low and in, one ball, one strike. As it was happening with this the process, because Southern Northern wants to make sure they get an out, right? You can live with one run, just try to limit the damage. The way it all happened so fast, I'm like, oh boy, a run's going to score.
1: Yeah.
0: But it didn't.
1: I was kind of keeping tabs on her. Like I said, I thought she was in good shape on the read.
0: 1-1. Up and away, off the glove of Gutschow, but no go from the base runners. I guess Miller knows her speed.
1: Yep. Didn't have a good read on it. Didn't have a good jump. And there's not a lot of room behind the catcher and that backstop here at Southern Door.
0: Two balls. Very tight. And a strike. Second and third, two out. K. Strike at the knees, right down the middle. And now a strike away of getting out of this mess.
1: Front foot stepping in the bucket here from Feldkamp. Didn't swing, but again, that front foot started towards third base.
0: 2-2. And here it is. Swing and a miss. Eagles get out of it with a strikeout. Second and third, one out. Didn't score on the bunt. Didn't score on the possible wild pitch. Leave them stranded. No runs, two hits. Two runners left on. Talk a little strategy when we come back. Brilliant and Southern Door scoreless on the RBC Wealth Management scoreboard.
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0: No score at Southern Door, middle third for the Eagles, Cunard, Melville, and Gutschow. So the strategy there, Nick, maybe playing it, whatever. So, but they know their personnel obviously way better than we would. Just this is our first time seeing them. But if Smith isn't that fast, that could be the case. You know, they chose not to go pinch runner there and burn her one reentry in the opening inning. But what if that was the shot that you're going to have? So I'm not saying they did anything wrong, but I'm just saying the what-if game.
1: Yeah, I mean, and because she didn't score and because she was left at third with possibly a couple of opportunities that will come up, depending on the final score here, I think what it says with them playing small ball, and like you said, they know their personnel. That's probably how they played all year, but I think it speaks volumes of what they think of Kay in the pitching circle.
0: Addie Cunard to lead off for Southern Door. First pitch, strike, nothing and one. Cunard, 496, team lead, five home runs, and team high 35 runs driven in.
1: Kay getting the crucial punch out to strand the runners.
0: Too far outside, one ball and one strike. Columbia blue jerseys, white letters and numbers with red trim and gray pants for Southern Door.
1: Plenty of power here in Cunard.
0: The 1-1. Cunard fouls that off the home plate umpire. One ball and two strikes.
1: That's the second time in the same amount of innings that he has worn one behind the dish. I think it might have caught the catcher, glanced off her mask first, though. So I think he just checked on her behind the plate in the crouch.
0: Now the 1-2. Swing and miss. Third consecutive strikeout for Jocelyn Tam, and now Sam Melville. 358, three triples, 28 runs driven in on the season.
1: Sorry, Chad. Pitch up and out of the zone there. Cunard could not lay off extending the zone.
0: Ball one. So I would say it's not the velocity. It's where she, the location, kind of pinpoint control, outer edge, yep. Inside corner, up in the zone, the rise ball, right? It's a true pitcher, not just a thrower. I think we can say that in fast pitch as well. Swing and a miss, one ball, one strike.
1: That pitch right there is a prime example. That ball diving at home plate on a change of pace. And I agree with you. She's on the black on both the inside and outside corner.
0: Now the 1-1. Drilled down the left field line, but got a hook foul. It's an inside corner pitch that Melville was a little bit early on. One ball, two strikes. Big crowd for this one here today. You'll see that as we make our way through the tournament now from here on out, right? The crowd's going to be pretty good.
1: Melville got the hip pop through the zone there a little bit too much.
0: That's back to the screen. Two balls, two strikes.
1: Again, it did take Southern Door a little bit on Tuesday to get accustomed to Chilton's pitcher, Roehrig. Once they get second time through.
0: Up and away, three balls, two strikes.
1: Second time through, typically Southern Door with the talent they have at the plate with the bat, they have a pretty good read. You can tell they like to swing the bats. They are a good hitting team.
0: 3-2. That's outside for ball four. So the first walk of the day for Southern Door is a one-out walk drawn by Sam Melville and brings up Grace Gutschow, the Southern Door catcher, 361, 19 runs driven in on the season. Shartner Implement, wide selection of parts for many types of equipment for over 65 years. Kevin and Lori at Shartner Implement, Duluth Avenue, Sturgeon Bay. Bunted, third base side, Tam Fields fires for the out. So Gutschow retired and Melville into scoring position.
1: A little bit of a late square there, but got the head of the bat into the zone in good shape. Just pushed it on the left side of the infield.
0: Shard to Rimplement, 920-743-9281. Reese Vogel now for Southern Door. Had a good day at the plate the other day. She has three triples on the year. One of those was Tuesday, doubled and tripled. And up and away for ball one.
1: Melville drawing the walk, Chad. Sometimes I'm actually surprised when Southern Door does take a walk because of the fact that they like to swing the bat so much. Like I said, they are an aggressive team at the plate.
0: The 1-0 from Tam. Vogel fouls it off. No score, inning number two. After one inning at Peterson Park, Algoma leads Marcusin 4-0. It's after the governor with a late call on Tuesday night. The 1-1. Swing and a miss. Good pitch near the outside corner. Looks like Vogel tried to pull that and pulled the bat off the edge in the process.
1: Yeah, have to go the other way with that if you're Vogel on that outside pitch if you're going to try and pick on it.
0: Tam, 1-2. Fouled off by Vogel. Just missed it. Better swing that time.
1: Better swing, and Tam brought it back into the zone a little bit more, not as far off the edge as she had been living. See if Southern Door can cash in their small ball attempt here.
0: Melville, the runner at second with two outs. 1-2. Just missed, a little bit too tall. Southern Door had multiple hits in every inning on Tuesday. Trying to cash in on the one-out base runner. Now in scoring position with two out. 2-2. Fouled up the first baseline.
1: Off the end of the bat, not much on that. Good protective swing, though. As, again, Tam has gotten that outside corner for a called strike.
0: Another 2-2, Tam to Vogel. Missed high, 3-2. Polzak waiting on deck. But here by
1: double and a triple in Tuesday's win.
0: Chokes up on the bat. 3-2. Fouled off. Do it at least one more time.
1: Good fight. Starting to get the read down, maybe the speed.
0: Sam Melville, the runner at second. 3-2 pitch. To right, but foul. Slicing down the line off the side fence by the batting cage for those that are familiar with the complex here. 5-0 after one as the Algoma lead two hits for Amaya Lucas in the opening inning.
1: It's always a good sign for a ball club if you get two hits out of the same player.
0: Vogel drills one to left center field. That is going to get to the fence. Southern Door will have the lead. Reese digging for second. Another extra base hit for the center fielder. Reese Vogel, RBI. Two out RBI. Double as Southern Door grabs the lead.
1: What an outstanding at bat for Reese Vogel. Got down in the count. Kept it alive by fouling off multiple pitches. And then got one she can pick on. Third extra base hit in two games this week.
0: 17th RBI of the season. Now Audrey Polzak with a runner in scoring position. And it's a strike. I'm not sure location or check swing, but nothing and one.
1: Vogel jumping all over that pitch. If it's elevated, it's probably gone.
0: 0-1. Way outside. Ball and a strike.
1: Good save by Miller. Check that. Good save by Feldkamp behind the plate. Miller's over at first.
0: It's a name down on that corridor, that Wrightstown Brilliant Corridor. We've seen, heard a lot of, spoke a lot of. Polzak to the left center field gap. Vogel around third. She will score on an RBI base hit. Back-to-back, two-out run scoring hits for the Eagles. This time, Audrey Polzak. 2-0, Southern Door.
1: Polzak pulls the hands in. Not only was the pitch inside, but it was down. She kind of goes off to, and after it engulfs it into left field. Polzak has been in the midst of a couple of big innings for Southern Door and continues that trend as the bottom of the order continues to be run producers.
0: Grace Vogel, limited at-bats, but 455 for the freshman. been in the starting lineup here late down the stretch for the Eagles. But you're right, for Audrey, and good for her, right? Because one of those seniors for the Eagles, strike called, nothing and one. And been in the mix, whether providing run scoring base hits or scoring runs in some of these games against Sebastopol and Winnicott, and big base hit there.
1: Yeah, it was a good swing, too. Again, tough pitch to handle on the inner part down low.
0: 0-1. Lifted in the air to right, but right at and caught by Emma Hsu, and that's the inning. But Southern Door cashes in on the leadoff walk from Sam Melville. Two runs, two hits, no errors, and a runner left. RBI base hits, first from Reese Vogel and then Audrey Polzak. Southern Door 2, Brilliant nothing after 2 on the RBC Wealth Management scoreboard.
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0: .912 for Brilliant in the top of inning number 3.

0: hits the outside corner here, Piepenberg has no chance at getting a piece of it because she's pulling way off the ball.
1: 0-2. Upstairs. One ball, two strikes. Huh, looks like that slap and run approach for the left-handed batter.
0: I was going to say, it's by design the way she's swinging, but she's pulling off like that front foot flailing open towards first base. So if taking it the outside corner, it's going to be very difficult to handle.
1: 1-2. I think the inside is the thing, though, because that's where that was, and she fouled it off. Because outside, it's kind of inviting her to slap it the other way and get going on the run.
0: Yeah, you just got to get it far enough outside where she can't get that hand out on top of it. You're right, though. As she moves toward first, that ball inside was also difficult.
1: Here's the 1-2 pitch. Too high, two balls, two strikes.
0: You got a pretty good left side of your infield, too, to contend with Cunard at third, Kramer at short.
1: Peshtigo leading Amherst 2-0. That's softball. 2-2. Let it go by. Too tall. Three balls, two strikes. That's after Amherst upset second-seeded Stratford, so the Bulldogs get an extra home game today.
0: Packerland going to try and show their might, leading in three games early on here in regional final round.
1: 3-2 from Kay to Piepenberg. Swing and a miss for strike three. It felt like, I know Nick gets the third and whatever, but that felt like not a must-have, but a good get for sure with the top of the order coming.
0: Yeah, again, you want to get that number nine hitter. Don't want to have anyone aboard for Krieger and Brooks coming up.
1: Grace Krieger, fly ball to Reese Vogel in center field, her first time. Couple of hits, first time through for Brilliant against Alana Kay. First pitch swinging, foul ball down the third base side. Good luck, Eagles, from Logan Creek Soap. 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
0: Krieger flew out to Reese Vogel in center. She's playing step inside the shadows provided by the Cedars in center field.
1: 0-1. That bounces home, one ball, and one strike. Peshtigo, these are baseball. Peshtigo leading Sevastopol 1-0. Algoman Mishicot tied at one at Perry Field. O'Connell Falls leading Southern Door. Baseball 2-0. Base is empty. One out for Brilliant. Top of the third. One ball, one strike. Pitch, Krieger fouls it off. 1-2.
0: Right off the end of the bat. Looked like a change of pace had her well out in front.
1: I didn't go through all the games and the tournaments, but my guess is it's one of the few matchups where you got a pair of 20-plus win teams going head-to-head in the regional finals.
0: Numbers are very close.
1: 1-2. Swing and a miss for strike three. Rise ball with some smoke on it as Kay now has struck out three in a row as four total in the game, and Amaya Brooks who fly it out to Audrey Polzak in the shallow outfield grass her first time.
0: We saw Chilton struggle with Kay's velocity. Brilliant showing some of that here as well. That was the number one hitter, the leadoff hitter, that could not catch up moments ago.
1: First pitch from Kay. Strike on Brooks, nothing and one. Couple of hits last inning for Brilliant, but left him stranded.
0: Southern Door able to cash in their opportunity playing small ball with a bunt.
1: 0-1 pitch. Lifted foul out of play, third base side. Two strikes and nothing now. 2-0, Southern Door.
0: Watched Brooks hit off the tee in warm-ups. Had a very, very distinct check swing approach. Was not taking a full swing off the tee, but plenty of pop.
1: 0-2. Swing and a miss for strike three as Kay strikes out the side, down in the zone, and the Lions are done in their half of the third in order for the second time in the first three innings. Still Southern Door 2, Brilliant nothing to the bottom of inning number 3 on the WDUR RBC Wealth Management Scoreboard.
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1: Number three, Southern Dora back to work, leading Brilliant 2-0. It is going to be the top of the order. Alana Kay, Lily Vandertai, and Harper Kramer in the inning.
2: Big inning there for Southern Door with the bottom of the second, putting up two runs, and then Kay coming out and dominating 9-1-2 in the Brilliant order with three strikeouts.
1: This game, like any other sport, maybe more so than any other, is about momentum, and Southern Door clearly has it right now.
2: Yeah, absolutely. I mean, that is a big...
1: Kay fouls first pitch out of play, right side, nothing and one. Had a ground ball to third base her first time. So just in the last three half innings, Southern Door got out of a second and third one-out jam, scored two runs, and then went 1-2-3, including top two in the order.
2: Yeah, and Brooks is an outstanding hitter, just could not catch up to the rise ball.
1: The 0-1 drilled at the third baseman. Tam has it, sends it out of bounds and handled on the other side by Miller. So that's a couple of ground outs to third base by Alana Kay today. Hit that one really hard, but Cora Tam secures it. Now Lily Vandertai, who struck out her first time.
2: A little bit of bad luck there for Kay. Hit it right on the nose or on the button, but right at the third baseman, whose low throw was dug out on the back end.
1: Swing and a miss at the changeup. Strike one, so... Mentioning Southern Door has not won a regional title since 2019. They beat Valders 3-2 in eight innings, then Kewaunee and Oconto in the sectional, and lost in the state semifinal to Campbellsport outside. One ball and one strike. 21, it was Kewaunee, 6-4. The wind with the storm who eventually got beat by Peshtigo. Then Wautoma in 22, a 10-run, 12-2 final. New Holstein a couple of years back, 4-1. 2 years ago, Valders, 7-6. Last year, Brilliant, 10-2. And this, like I said, had been the regional gold standard for quite a number of years, including 3 out of 4 as Vandertai lifts one in the air. Shallow center field, playable and caught there by Malia Piepenberg. 2 up and 2 down for Southern Door in the third. And now Harper Kramer, who struck out her first time.
2: Piepenberg in left and Schuin right. Very nonchalant on a couple of fly ball outs, showing their confidence defensively.
1: Strike on the outside corner, nothing and one.
2: I mean, after they had scored two runs, Southern Door, Piepenberg had that ball in right, and she just ho-hum put it away.
1: I got this.
2: Yeah. One-handed.
1: Had a good read on it.
2: Yep.
1: Swing and a miss. Nothing in two on Harper Kramer, Eagles shortstop.
2: I mean, we say it almost about every hitter. They all have been contributors and been in the midst or in the middle of big innings, Kramer included.
1: Checked her swing there, 1-2.
2: Good take to lay off that. Had the hands moving, but able to keep them back.
1: Here's the 1-2 from Jocelyn Tam. Kramer. Missed outside, 2-2.
2: They say hitting's contagious, Chad, and that has been the case for Southern Door, really, 1-9 this season. All have that aggressive approach, really look like they like to be up there.
1: Break-even pitch is a swing and a miss for strike three. That's the fourth strikeout in the first three innings for Jocelyn Tam as the Eagles go in order for the second time in the first three innings. But it's Southern Door 2. Brilliant nothing after three full innings on the RBC Wealth Management scoreboard.
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1: Through three innings, two runs, two hits, Southern Door. No runs, two hits, Brillion. Lions have 3-4-5. Tam Miller and Hedrick in the inning against Alana Gay. First pitch of the inning, high and away, ball one.
2: Stress-free frame for K, last inning.
3: No batting, Jocelyn Tam.
2: Three strikeouts, going through 9-1 and 2.
1: Tam fly ball to Reese Vogel in center field her first time. Popped up infield, who wants it? Anybody gonna have to let it spin foul, they will, and be one ball, two strikes, so Coudard was too far down the line for her. I don't know that Kay could have got there. Just wasn't in the air long enough.
2: No, that there's no play there for anyone.
1: And it was a good read by Coudard to know, let it bounce, yep, let it spin foul. But if you touch it, then it's a whole other story.
2: She immediately pulled off that softball knowing she wasn't going to have a play and that the spin was going to take it foul.
1: 1-1. Missed low and in.
2: Second time we've seen Kay kind of lose the grip a little bit. Happens occasionally where she'll bounce one well in front of home plate or skip one in.
1: Two balls and a strike. Swing and a miss there, 2-2. Sturgeon Bay leading at Coleman, 4-1 in baseball. I did bump into head coach Neil Henry Gillis over at the Westside slow pitch games last night. I was happy the way the game went against Kiel on Tuesday. Thought they'd been playing pretty good baseball at the end of the season here. 2-2. Swing and a miss. Oh, change up there as Kay doesn't throw that one all too often, but that was a beauty to get Tam, and that's five straight strikeouts.
2: Pulled the string on Tam. Maybe going against the scouting report if Brilliant does have one on Kay in this era with the internet. Usually you do know what a pitcher would bring or feature.
1: Carter Miller doubled her first time, was left stranded at third. Best contact of the day, though, so far for Brilliant was Miller. Her first time, looks at strike one.
2: That was easy power the other way for Miller. Just got the barrel of the bat to the ball.
1: Here's the 0-1. Foul back to the screen, nothing in two now. But Kay was ahead 0-2 last time and left one right down the middle that Miller punished. So we'll see if she throws something different here.
2: Miller was not fooled on that offering, just missing it. A more aggressive swing or pass at it through the zone.
1: 0-2. Way outside. I thought if I was calling pitches, I would have went rise ball and see if she would chase. But they went with a little wiggle, kind of breaking away from the left-handed batter.
2: Move it on the outside corner of the left-handed hitting Miller.
1: Now the 1-2. Swing and a miss. That was the rise ball, at least up in the zone anyway, for another strikeout, 7 for Kay. And Kara Hedrick now.
2: Yeah, Brilliant the last five hitters, minus the change of pace that was featured to Tam for the strikeout. Four of the five have struggled with the velocity, well behind it.
1: Hedrick struck out her first time. Swing and a miss for strike one. Jandrin Refrigeration, over 30 years experience working on commercial refrigerators, coolers, freezers, and Manitowoc ice makers, serving all of Dora and Kewaunee counties. 920-856-6612 for Jandrin Refrigeration. The 0-1, too high. Didn't I hear you say Kevin birthday today? Kevin
2: Jandrin? Yes, you did.
1: Happy birthday. Took the day off, I'm sure.
2: I'm impressed you were listening.
1: I was in the office at the time.
2: Appreciative as well.
1: The 1-1. Swinging strike. Mark me down as one of tens.
2: Boy, this is a number five hitter, and she is well behind Kay's velocity.
1: Yeah, this is the stick with a heater type time, we think, anyway. Here's the 1-2 from Kay. Swing and a miss for strike three. Challenged her, and that is seven consecutive strikeouts now for Alana Kay and eight for the game. Brilliant gone in order again in their half of inning number four. Still 2-0 Southern Door in front of the Lions as we head to the bottom of inning number four on the WDOR RBC Wealth Management scoreboard.
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1: Eagles turn in the fourth. We'll go to work against Jocelyn Tam, sending middle third of the order. Cunard, Melville, and Gutschow in the inning. RBIs for Reese Vogel and Audrey Polzak in this one today for Southern Door out to the 2-0 advantage.
2: And Kay has really got it going on this week. Last 11 innings pitched, 22 strikeouts now against Chilton and now Brilliant.
1: That's two per inning, Nick.
2: That's really good. And you see why Brilliant maybe was playing some small ball early on.
1: First pitch to Maddie Cunard, misses for ball one, struck out her first time.
2: I said at the time that was more of a compliment, I think, to Kay and what Brilliant thinks of her ability in the pitching circle.
1: Outside, two balls and no strikes on Cunard.
2: If you're Tam, you have to be careful now. Cunard up in the count has all kinds of power.
1: That's a team lead in RBIs. Strike, caught the outside corner, 2-1.
2: That's a good take.
1: Yeah, those are automatic ground outs,
2: feel
1: like, right?
2: You're not going to do a lot with that pitch if you're Cunard.
1: Maybe a frisbee to right field, but if you try and pull it, it's right at third base or shortstop. Swing and a miss there out in front of the changeup. Foul tipped. Either way, it's 2-2.
2: Tam pulls the string herself there. Had Cunard overcommitted.
1: Right-hander windmills home. Lifted into the air to right, carrying well. That's going to get over the head of the right fielder. Extras here for Cunard on the move. In there with a stand-up leadoff double. Maddie Cunard sends that over the head of the right fielder. Emma Shue had a slow played it a little bit. It kept carrying on her neck.
2: I told you about the nonchalant that we had seen from Shue and Wright earlier. She nonchalanted that one, I thought, as well. Did not get back on the softball immediately. Kind of just drifted on it. And Cunard able to get the arms extended on that outside corner and show her power the other way.
1: Sam Melville now walked and scored her first time. Might give her a swing. They do. Fouls it off third base side. I would say off the bat, though, I didn't think it was going to carry that far. I thought Shue might have to go back on it, but it just kept carrying. The wind has died down.
2: Yeah.
1: Looking at the flag.
2: She drifted a little bit, though. It wasn't like it was turn and go. Didn't take that first hard step to retreat.
1: It's in the dirt, going to kick away from the catcher, and Cunard had a good read on it, and she'll take third. Feldkamp couldn't control it behind home plate.
2: Got a piece of the umpire as well, so there's all kinds of issues back behind the dish for Feldkamp to deal with. Cunard realizing that, looking in, seeing that Feldkamp did not have a handle on where that softball was.
1: Infield stays back, down two. Here's the pitch. Ooh, strike on Melville, 1-2.
2: Take it up. Again, it's much like Cunard's at bat. You're not going to do, I don't think, a whole lot with that pitch.
1: Well, you don't need to here, right? You just do enough to get the run in.
2: Right.
1: If you're Southern Door. 1-2 from Tam to Melville. Trills this one into left center field. 3-0 Southern Door. Extra bases for Sam. around first, digging for second. She's in there with a stand-up RBI double. 3-0 Southern Door as a line drive rocket to the left center field gap.
2: Third extra base hit for the Eagles in the last four innings. That's going to draw the infield into the pitching circle along with the catcher. That ball was hammered to left center. Good line drive swing there by Melville.
1: Each of the RBI base hits for Southern Door have not been cheapies.
2: No.
1: They've been stung well. Vogel, yep. Polsak, and now Melville.
2: Yeah, Southern Door has a good read on the speed that Tam has provided pitching-wise. They have not been fooled often by the right-hander from Brilliant.
1: 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Here's Grace Gutschow. Up and away for ball one. She put down a bunt that helped get Southern Door a run in the opening back a couple of innings ago in her first at-bat.
2: I was curious if Southern Door was going to be able to swing the bats like they did Tuesday. 16 hits is a lot. That's what they accumulated against Chilton. It's time maybe I just pay my respects.
1: Outside, 2-0.
2: To the Eagles, give them the credit they deserve on swinging the bat.
1: Now back-to-back doubles to lead off this inning for Cunard and Melville. Here's the 2-0 from Tam. Gutschow, swing and a miss.
2: Hard to determine if that's a change of pace or actually where she wants to sit velocity-wise. It looked like a changeup, though.
1: Now the 2-1. Strike on the outside corner. It's been a consistent location, no doubt, all day.
2: It has been, but the one thing I noticed that Southern Door, their hitters, they do not mind working down in the count or with two strikes.
1: 2-2 to Gutschow. Fouls it off, first base side, out of play.
2: That's what they do so well, Chad. Again, some of these hitters just continue to spoil pitches on the outer half or inner half until they can get something they can really handle.
1: A run in, Melville at second. Another 2-2. Gutschow in the air, first base side, foul territory, and not caught. Carter Miller got over there and just couldn't quite come up with it. Maybe concerned where the fence was because that was arriving in a hurry. So a new opportunity here for Gutschow.
2: Yeah, fence and softball both there at the same time. Tough play. It was a playable ball, though.
1: 2-2. Missed outside. One chase. Full count, 3-2.
2: And it gives Gutschow new life. Again, spoils the pitch and takes one off the edge to run it full.
1: Now the 3-2 from Jocelyn Tam. Gutschow fouls it off the plate, back behind home. Back behind home.
2: Just drives that right into home plate. But again, see them all. Make that pitcher work.
1: Trying to at least get Melville to third with less than two out.
2: You typically don't give up at bats.
1: 3-2. Missed for ball four. Third straight batter for Southern Door to reach in the inning. And now Reese Vogel, who had a big two-out RBI double her last time. I believe Southern Door will go courtesy runner here for Gutschow.
2: Good at bat by Gutschow there. Fouled off a couple of pitches as she got to two strikes and then was able to draw the walk. And they continue to just move the train, move the order.
1: Two on, nobody out for Reese Vogel. RBI double her last time. Sends it foul out of play to the right side.
2: Yeah, she's going good right now. Double and a triple Tuesday. Pounded that double earlier this game.
1: Ava Eaker is the courtesy runner for Southern Door.
2: Sometimes you see shooters get in a zone in basketball, Chad. That's where Vogel is right now with the bat, in one of those zones.
1: 0-1. Sends a little flare over the head of the second baseman. Runners are going to, well, Melville's going to try and score. Mishandled out there and right, she will score. The other two runners advance. It's 4-0 Southern Door. Second and third, nobody out. Reese Vogel does it again for Southern Door. Just beyond the reach of the second baseman, Grace Krieger, on her way to the outfield grass.
2: And Krieger was stunned that Melville was ripping around third and coming to the plate, caught her flat-footed out in the outfield grass, just a step deep. But she looked up, and I think there was some surprise that Melville was coming around third and being waved home.
1: I think she had mishandled it then, right? Dropped, yep. And there was no play there. And second and third for Audrey Polzak. So Reese Vogel's 2-for-2 and a pair of RBIs.
2: Yeah, I think the panic set in on Krieger when she looked up and saw that runner heading for the plate. There's some aggressive base running by Southern Door.
1: Audrey Polzak fouls it up for strike one. And I think some of it is because the second baseman, Krieger, has her back to home, maybe still going out a little bit, angling towards the right field line. So she'd have to do a lot to get squared up and make a good throw, which did not happen at all.
2: It was a good call. It was a good send.
1: 0-1. Outside. 4-0, Southern Door.
2: That red warning right now for Brilliant is flashing quite brightly, I feel. Up 4-0, Southern Door, and a golden opportunity here to crack this one wide open.
1: The 1-1. Missed, two balls and a strike. Yeah,
2: Pam's fighting it too right now. Again, you start to see these hitters with some extra base power, and then you get a good pitch, and you get the result you want, a little looping line drive that's playable that is not played. It's deflating.
1: 2-1. That one hit her. Polzak hit by pitch, and the bases are loaded for Southern Door and for Grace Vogel.
2: I don't know if that's going to be it or not. We have a coach. Is he just delivering softballs? Now we have another coach.
1: Well, the head coach is coming out. And we've got to try and talk and settle things down and break the momentum a little bit. Southern Door has a 4-0 lead in the bottom of inning number 4. They have 2 runs in this inning, bases loaded, and still, Nick, ain't nobody out as they're trying to drop the hammer right here.
2: Yeah, absolutely. Again, maybe seeing a little of the frustration from Tam on that hit by pitch. And you had back-to-back ringing doubles and a walk and then a bloop single to knock in a run. Cunard and Melville with good at-bats, extra base power showing up. And then Vogel, like I said, she's going so well right now. Sometimes you just make some contact, and good things are going to happen when you're in that zone at the plate, and that's exactly what we saw previous to that hit by pitch.
1: They're at the top of the fifth in Algoma. Wolves still lead Marquesan 5-0 at Peterson Park. I think they would head to Johnson Creek on. Well, that's where the final is for sure. I'm not sure about the semi, I guess.
2: That is a trip.
1: But that'd be a longer type ride. Mm-hmm. All right, back to it here for Grace Vogel. Base is loaded. First pitch, strike in the outside corner. Grace, fly ball to right field, her first time up.
2: And don't get yourself out on Tam's pitch, and that's what we just saw there to start off the at-bat, outside corner.
1: Infield in for Brilliant. Here's the 0-1. Up and away, ball on a strike.
2: More pop there, up and out of the zone from Tam.
1: Eaker, Vogel, and Polzak, the base runners for Southern Door. Ball and a strike. Pitch. Outside, 2-1.
2: And question.
1: Southern Door, like if Vogel reaches, whatever, right? Then you're going to turn it back over to the top of the order. The 2-1. On the infield and through. Base hit. One run for sure. Here comes Vogel with the second run, and it's 6-0 Southern Door. Freshman Grace Vogel smashes that back up the middle. 2-run single for the Eagles in front now. 6-0 in front of Brilliant.
2: Infield was in, but it did not matter. That ball was banged back through the middle. There was going to be no play regardless where the shortstop was. Good piece of hitting out of the 9 spot there.
1: Now Alana Kay sends one in the air, right field for Piepenberg. Coming in has the catch. Runners can advance. First down of the inning is in the books, and Alana Kay is nothing out of 3. But, Nick, 7-8-9 for the Eagles, 4 out of 5 with a hit by pitch.
2: Yeah, that is going to win you a lot of ball games, regardless of what level of the tournament you're in.
1: With 5 RBIs.
2: That's outstanding run producing. I mentioned that they do it 1 through 9.
1: Now Lily Vandertai. Strike, nothing and one. Lily, nothing out of two today. Strikeout and a fly ball out to left.
2: Six in through three and a third with your top two hitters going 0-for so far.
1: Low it away. One ball and one strike. Double, double, walk, single, hit by pitch, single. That's how Southern Door started the inning. First six batters all reaching.
2: Kay just got underneath that pitch that last at bat.
1: 1-1, fouled off the end of the bat. One ball and two strikes on Lily Vandertai.
2: Not much getting past these Eagles hitters right now. Putting it in putting in play quite a bit.
1: In that Algoma game, Zimmerman working on a no-hitter with 10 strikeouts after 4.5. 1-2 on the infield to the right side. Handled, now mishandled there. Do they get the tag on the runner on the way by? They get this one out for sure. I don't know if they got Grace Vogel or not.
2: I think he's going to ask for help, but I don't know if he's going to get it from the home plate umpire. He is in a tough position.
1: I don't know if Krieger, they're going to ask if she fielded it, got Grace Vogel on the way by, and then threw to Vandertai for the out. Southern Door has runners at all bases right now, but I think Vandertai's out for sure, right?
2: Yeah, Vandertai's out. I will be stunned if they call a tag here. Just simply because the home plate umpire, there's no way he can help really with that call. Not because, and that's not any slight on him.
1: No, just where you're stationed.
2: Yeah, he's just in a tough spot there. Yeah, she is out at first. Yes. Yep.
1: Brilliant. Coach wants to come out and ask the base umpire what they have. The runner at first is out. Vandertai is out. Grace Vogel goes to second on the play. So it's second and third. Polzak advanced as well.
2: And Brilliant, he's pleading his case that there was a tag as a runner went past.
1: I don't know if she had the ball then, did she?
2: I don't. It was bang, bang. I mean, he's not going to change her mind because the base umpire has already asked for help. So He's basically already somewhat admitted, hey, did you see a tag?
1: Right.
2: So he's not going to change his mind on a play that he not necessarily didn't see either.
1: I was
2: going to
1: say, I don't think she was out myself.
2: No.
1: Not sure how long this conversation goes.
2: He was a little bit animated there, was the Brilliant head coach. He is sure of himself that there was a tag. And now we're going to have another meeting between the two umpires. You know, it's not a base running issue.
1: I didn't see contact made. I don't know if they're saying did Vogel.
2: She went to a knee to field it. And then
1: I think she left early.
2: No contact. So that's what they were talking about.
1: Yeah. So second and third. So I know we covered Southern Door, but I think that's the right call.
2: I do too. Like I said, the base umpire's already asked for help and had a conference. And I know Brilliant is good. They're going through every avenue on possible to get that double play and get out of this.
1: Second
2: inning.
1: And third for Harper. Kramer lifts it into the air, shallow right. Piepenberg coming in. She calls off Krieger, the second baseman, for the out. And that's going to be the inning. But the first six reach for Southern Door, and they total 4 runs in the inning on 4 base hits. There were no errors. 2 runners left on base. Eagles now 6-0 lead over Brilliant as we're through 4 on the RBC Wealth Management scoreboard.
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1: Six nothing. Southern Door leads Brilliant on WDUR, and it'll be Cora Tam, Emma Hsu, and Addie Feldkamp, the first three. Peshtigo leading Sevastopol baseball 2-0 through 3.5 today at Sevastopol, beautiful Sevastopol Town Park and Institute. First pitch from Kay is up and away, ball one. Cora Tam, last base hit, last base runner for Brilliant. She had a bunt single.
2: I don't know much, Chad, but I know that that playing field is in pristine condition.
1: 1-0. Up and in, two balls and no strikes.
2: You do not have to agree so quickly when I say that.
1: I didn't know what you were
2: saying. You do not have to agree immediately upon me saying that.
1: I didn't know there was more.
2: You just want me to stop.
1: 2-0, swinging and missing. Two balls and a strike on Cora Tam.
2: There's been a lot of that coming up empty on swings for Brilliant right now.
1: Seven straight strikeouts right now going for Alana K. Two balls and a strike. Ooh. Strike called, 2-2. Yeah, they put in the full infield a couple of, two, three seasons ago now? Mm-hmm. I always prefer that over the cutouts. I get the reason that both sides might want to have whatever they have, but 2-2. Swing and a miss for strike three. Eight in a row, and now Emma Hsu.
2: And Kay getting Brilliant to go after her pitch again. That's trailing outside again on a right-handed hitter.
1: Hsu was batting first or about second and third with one out, bunted back to the circle in a small ball approach. Eagles took the out. Brilliant didn't try and score the run. Didn't want to take a gamble. Whatever, right? They didn't execute all parts of it, and it's been all Southern Door since.
2: It has been. Did not try and force the issue. Did not try and grab that early lead.
1: 1-0. Fouled back to the screen. One ball and one strike. So, I mean, I get what Southern Door was doing, taking me out, trying to limit the damage. Yep. Hey, we got to score one anyway, right? All those type of things. Mm-hmm. Because sometimes you get in a rundown, you throw it away, and that just really can wind up the carousel.
2: And there's a train of thought. You're right. There's only, 21 outs?
1: Pitch. Strike on the outside corner, 1-2.
2: You'll hear people say, if an opponent's willing to give you one, just take it, get the out, and move on.
1: Seemed like a pretty big break-even point now, the way this is trending.
2: And
1: right?
2: Miller had, I thought, a good jump down the line at third, but decided to turn back.
1: 1-2, swing and a miss for strike three, as they just keep piling up right now for Alana K. Here's Addie Feldkamp. Guess what? She struck out her first time.
2: All right. Now you remind your defense, because they have been stagnant for a little while. Hey, be on your toes here. You never know when they're going to put it in play. Let's be ready. But that's how well Kay is pitching right now.
1: 6-0 Eagles, top of inning number five. Base is empty. Two are out. And pitch. Swinging strike on the rise ball. 0-1. Feldkamp, 8th spot in the order, the Brilliant catcher.
2: Left fielder, center fielder for Southern Door in the shade now. Pull out the lawn chair the way Kay's going out there.
1: You just said to stay on your toes.
2: I did. What? I contradict myself sometimes.
1: One ball, one strike.
2: It is accurate. Both are accurate. Be ready. The ball, you never know when the ball is going to find you, but also
1: but just in case
2: you can get
1: not,
2: the lawn chair
1: in
2: out
1: case
2: as
1: you're
2: well.
1: Not, just take it easy.
2: You get the umbrella out and relax a little bit. You know which side I'm leaning towards.
1: Oh, yeah. I see it every day. 1-1. On the infield, off the glove of Melville, and no one's home. And it's going to be a flare base hit.
2: Yeah.
1: Squibbing off the end of the bat. Melville trying to go to her right on a backhand try and catch it on the fly. Just off the tip of the bat. Probably a base hit,
2: yeah.
1: And that gets Malia Piepenberg to the plate here in the bottom of or in the top of inning number five.
2: Off the end of the bat, had some spin on it, I think. And Melville, her only play is really going to be to pick that on the line drive. She had the arm extended out as far as it was going to go. I think if it gets past her on the line, I don't think Southern Door is going to have a play there.
1: I wonder Polzak though, because it wasn't hit too hard, had some spin on it. I don't know where, but. If he could do it all over again, Sam would have caught it.
2: Yep.
1: So here's Piepenberg, the slap and run. Eagles go to play in on the right side. Make her drive it through. Pitch is low and away for ball one.
2: And that has nothing to do with what I was just saying, being on your toes and ready. Melville was out of her reach.
1: To that point of, even though Kay has all the strikeouts today, and it's 6-0 in the fifth. Brooks is looming a couple of batters away. Lifted into the air. Shortstop Kramer to the outfield. Grass there to make the catch and put it away. I feel, again, like that was an important out to get, because if you get to Kramer this inning, the bases would have been loaded.
2: Good jump on it by Kramer, too. Again, immediately back into the outfield. Grass and then working in on that shallow pop-up.
1: No runs on an infield single. Runner stranded. 6-0 Southern Door leads Brilliant on the RBC Wealth Management scoreboard.
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0: bottom of inning number five, assistant coach Dawn Thorson doing a little groundskeeping. I mean, that is her thing, right?
1: Yeah, absolutely. She's well-versed in this.
0: Got to use the rake?
1: I mean, we did get a little bit of rain on this field on Tuesday, but it is dry right now. Temperatures have warmed considerably the past week, and there had been some areas that had been kicked open, dug out a little bit, and both the right-hander's batter's box and as well as the landing zone in front of the pitching rubber. So just tending to that.
0: Baseball, Peshtigo leads Sevastopol 2-0, bottom of the fourth, but the Pioneers have the bases loaded with one out. So Maddie Cunard for Southern Door. It's the same that led off last inning. Southern Door batted around in the fourth. So Cunard, Melville, and Gutschel again. 4-2, Sturgeon Bay leads Coleman.
1: Boy, good day.
0: That's
1: for,
0: at the top of the sixth.
1: Good day for some of the Peninsula teams, minus Southern Door Baseball, which I don't think have a report on, do we?
0: I'll check. It was 2-0.
1: Okay, but again.
0: Falls.
1: Southern Door here, Sevastopol Baseball, Sturgeon Bay Baseball.
0: 7-1.
1: Okay.
0: Panthers lead the Eagles.
1: Gibraltar, Washington, Island Baseball off today. They have the bye.
0: I seem like I get texts from Tom all the time. Coach Sawyer, like, hey, we played again. Here's the result, right? But you get what? You get 26, right?
1: Yep.
0: In Wisconsin. I don't think they got there, but they got about a bunch of them in as Maddie Cunard leads off. First pitch, foul ball back to the screen. Doubled and scored her last time.
1: Big day against Bondwell on Tuesday for the Vikings. Cam Muneo a triple cycle.
0: 2 in the 6th and 7th there for the Vikings in the win. Cunard fouls it out of play. Olson Dental of Sturgeon Bay, happy to support the Eagles on WDOR, but also good luck to all area teams from Olson Dental of Sturgeon Bay.
1: You do not want to take your foot off the gas if you're Southern Door. Continue to pile it up.
0: To left, but in front of it, hooked it foul. Remains 2-0. Southern Door. A lot of track and field qualifiers for sectionals tomorrow. Cole Gilbertson, Frankie Nellis, Elise Jackson, Loudenberg, DeMarco Parks Jr., and Grant Pishek all winning events, along with Southern Door girls' 3,200-meter relay team. Another 0-2 missed inside. That's Kennedy Pierce, Skaya Scrimgore, Emma Bosley, and Melania Vaser. And a pile of other qualifiers, but just the winners from now as Cunard bounces to second base. Handled there, Grace Krieger in time for the out. Now Sam Melville. Cash Keene of Sevastopol won a couple of events. This would be Division III. Estella Marrero of El Goma. Hannah Miller, two events for Kiwani. Mitchell Bader, Oliver Carmody, Talia Schmidt, Sturgeon Bay. Cedar Tomberlin qualifies in three for the Clippers. Claire DeShadow, Ezra Tremel, and Anna Wolfert, all for LC.
1: Couple of pole vaulters qualifying for Sturgeon Bay. Did I not hear that they do not have their own practice facility? That's impressive.
0: Followed by Melville. Walked, doubled, RBI, two runs scored. Yeah, I think they practice maybe Sevastopol or here at whatever the case is.
1: Good luck to all the athletes competing tomorrow, right? Sectional meets tomorrow?
0: Yeah.
1: Okay.
0: 0-1. Fouled back and out of play.
1: I had to text Chad on Tuesday night. I'm not really well-versed in track and field, so I had to ask him a couple of questions.
0: Oh, I thought, yeah. Well, yeah, I was the Trempealeau County champion, 800 back in,
1: I was just setting you up,
0: in the 80s.
1: Setting you up right there.
0: Strike three called on Melville. So a better inning now for Jocelyn Tam and Brilliant, two up and two down. Here's Grace Gutschel.
1: Got that outside corner on Melville. Southern Door has done a really good job protecting that, at least getting a piece of it to stay alive.
0: No, but those results, the way Hilbert had them listed, weren't quite what we're used to.
1: No.
0: Swinging strike, nothing in one.
1: I also had, last week, I had to ask a question about some trap shooting results to somebody else.
0: Got to broaden your horizons.
1: I'm trying to.
0: You can't just golf a bowl.
1: I'm trying to.
0: Foul back to the screen. Nothing in two.
1: I'm smart enough to know when I need to ask a question. Put it that way. Thankfully, I've gotten the answers.
0: Yet, you're asking me most of these questions.
1: I thought you were saying you were the Trempealeau County champion.
0: 0-2. Missed. One ball, two strikes.
1: Did you get a ribbon? metal?
0: Oh, I don't know. It's I'd have to check the archives. Outside, two balls, two strikes.
1: I got a medal from Oktoberfest once, but it was not for track and field.
0: Yeah, it's surprising.
1: It's proudly on display at my house, by the way.
0: as it should be. 2-2. Lifted foul, back out of play. Grace Gutschel sacrificed, reached out an error. Ava Eaker scored a run for her as the courtesy runner.
1: Again, it feels like I'm hammering the point, but it is, to me, impressive. The grasp that Southern Door has of the zone, especially when they get down in the counter, get to two strikes, what they can do with the bat to stay alive. Seeing it from Gutschel right now.
0: Base is empty, two out, two ball, two strike pitch. It's low, full now, 3-2.
1: So good at finding a pitch that they can handle in any given count. It has to be somewhat deflating for a pitcher where you just can't finish off the batter.
0: Pitch on the infield towards second base and Krieger. Grace has it for the out, and that will do it for the inning. Eagles go in order for the third time today. In the first, third, and fifth innings, no runs, no hits. We're through five complete. Southern Door 6, Brilliant nothing. Get you an Algoma score out of the break. 6-0 Eagles on the RBC Wealth Management scoreboard.
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0: Through five, Southern Door leading Brilliant 6-0. Algoma's already put their game into the book, beating Marquesan 10-0 today. So the Wolves move on in the postseason.
1: Sectional berth for the Wolves. Congratulations, making short work on a Thursday afternoon. Zimmerman complete the no-hitter?
0: I'll find out.
1: Okay.
0: Top of the order, Krieger, Brooks, and Tam for Brilliant. Top of the sixth. First pitch. Strike, 0-1.
1: Again, this is what Southern Door hopes to be the last time through the top half of the order with a 6-0 lead.
0: The 0-1. Chopped off the plate to shortstop. Kramer has it. Fires across in time for the out. Leadoff retired.
1: Good job by Kramer staying down on that. Sometimes you'll see an infielder anticipate an extra hop there. She kept the back end down, smothered it, and good, strong throw across the diamond. That's what Cunard and Kramer have on the left side is that real strong throwing arm.
0: Ball one to Amaya Brooks, who has flied out and struck out today.
1: Best hitter for Brilliant. That ball skipped well in front of home plate.
0: LC Baseball leading Shawano 5-0. Base is empty, one out here. K to Amaya Brooks. Fouled it out of play. One ball and one strike.
1: In on the hands, maybe a little bit of a change of pace. Got her in front and off the handles. Kay has really done an excellent job against the whole order, but the top half right now, 0-for-7 performance, 1-3.
0: The 1-1. Missed outside, two balls and a strike. Sean Duncan checking in today. He's listening per the norm. See him at the games this year, this spring. Hasn't been around since basketball. 2-1. Drill to right and a base hit. Beyond the extended reach of Sam Melville, the first baseman, as a lot of pay gets it back in a hurry. Been a quiet day for the Eagle outfielders for the most part. So one out single for Brooks. And now Jocelyn Tam, nothing out of two.
1: Yeah, you're probably not going to hold a hitter down the caliber of Brooks or whether numbers say all game long. Line that through the right side.
0: Too high for ball one.
1: Good chatter on the infield. Again, Brooks bluffing as if she was going to take second. You could hear, I think it was Cunard over at third, making everyone aware.
0: 6-0, Southern Door. There's a strike. Good heat over the outside corner. Three spot in the lineup for Brilliant. This is interesting with Brooks, right? Do you send her? Do you risk it at 6-0? Play the way you play, I suppose.
1: Yeah. She's bluffed twice. You can see where she's landing over on the first baseline.
0: 1-1. This time she runs. It's fouled off the bat on a check swing. Yep. And it's 1-2.
1: Tried to check it. Couldn't keep the bat from entering the zone, making contact with the softball.
0: One out base runner for Brilliant in the sixth. I think I was saying Oconto Falls earlier. Southern Door Baseball playing Oconto.
1: Packerland matchup.
0: 1-2. Swing and a miss for strike three. Number 11 for Alana Kay. Two out in the inning. And now Carter Miller, who has one of the four base hits for Brilliant today. She doubled to lead off the second.
1: Up the ladder to get Tam. Could not hold off the rise ball. This is setting up to be a good scenario for K pitching-wise.
0: Runner goes. Pitch popped up. Paradri Polzak to the outfield grass. She's there to make the catch for the out and Brilliant done. And their half of inning number six. Good play in the outfield by Alana Kay, backpedaling from second base.
1: Yeah, with the runner on the move, again, she's got an eye on that out of her peripheral vision, but again, discarded that thought, went right back into the grass to make the catch.
0: No runs, base hit, runner stranded for the Lions, still 6-0, Southern Door in front. To the bottom of the sixth on the RBC Wealth Management scoreboard.
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0: Six nothing Southern Doors softball in front of Brilliant. Bottom of the order, just where Southern Door wants to be. Reese Vogel, Audrey Polzak, and Grace Vogel, a combined 405 with a hit by pitch and driven in five of the six runs today. Sturgeon Bay Baseball three outs away from an upset to open the tournament, leading Coleman 9-2 through six innings. First pitch of the inning, swinging strike, nothing and one. Reese Vogel, RBI double in the second, opened the scoring, added on with an RBI single in the fourth.
1: Might be the hottest hitter in the 9-4 right now.
0: Low it away, one ball and one strike. A two-run, two-hit second, a four-run, four-hit fourth. Very symmetrical for the Eagles. I guess they're in line for a six-run, six-hit sixth. On the infield. Gobbled up at third by Tam, fires it across. Got a nice job of setting herself and not having to overthrow, just make sure it was on time and on on target. It was. So that is now seven in a row retired by Jocelyn Tam. The last base hit was Grace Vogel, the two-run single. Here is Audrey Polzak, RBI single, been hit by a pitch. A
1: couple of times we've seen Cora Tam at third handle the short hop nicely.
0: Swinging strike, nothing in one.
1: And Melville doing a little tossing on the side, just in case.
0: Fouled off the end of the bat. Two strikes and nothing. Yeah, there's nothing wrong being ready.
1: No. I mean, her turning the order, not for quite a while, so you might as well keep yourself occupied and busy.
0: 0-2. Fouled out of play. Rise ball, chased it. Oh, hit the gator.
1: It's fine.
0: Unoccupied.
1: It's fine. Polzak going up and just chopping at that. Somehow got the barrel up in the zone with a downward swing.
0: Now the 0-2. Outside, one ball and two strikes. Yeah, I mean, you'd like to see anybody have a good day, but seniors, mm-hmm. Final home game regardless, right?
1: Yeah.
0: Good run down the stretch here for Polzak. 1-2. Chopped on the infield. Another one for Tam. And fires it across in time for the out. Two up and two down. Coverage today brought to you by Schartner Implement. 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
1: Fourth ground ball handled by Tam at third so far this afternoon.
0: Swinging strike. Grace, two-run base hitter last time. I mean, without Joe there, are there still shenanigans there? Oh, yeah. All right. I was confirming.
1: And there's some of those work environments that you can't change.
0: You know what? Foul back to the screen. Two strikes and nothing on Vogel.
1: And I say that from honest experience in regards to work environments.
0: 0-2 pitch. Tam to Vogel. Fouled out of play, right side. Good luck, Southern Door, from Logan Creek Soap. They've been a staple for quality, all-natural handmade soap since 1999. Stop in and see them. Logan Creek Soap, 154 North 3rd Avenue, downtown Sturgeon Bay. 0-2. Drilled to left and down for a base hit. Second hit of the day for Grace Vogel. They'll check on her at first, but back to the bag. So that is hit number 7 for Southern Door today. And here's Alana Kay.
1: Give her a chance to erase her 0-for now. She's put it in play all three times. Couple of ground ball outs to third and a fly out for Kay.
0: First pitch. Too low for ball one.
1: Again, she reached base 5 times in the win over Chilton. That makes this more impressive, I think, for Southern Door. They're top 3 in their order as yet to reach base in a 6-0 lead right now.
0: Drill back up the middle. K

0: Pitch back to the screen, and there's going to be second and third now.
1: They may have had a play on Vogel, who had a late jump off second base. Caught, I think, Feldkamp, the catcher, a little bit by surprise that she was not to the bag at third yet.
0: Here's the 1-0. Vandertai down the line and left, hooking foul. A long ride, but left of the chalk line. One ball and one strike. Late RBIs in the game on Tuesday for Vandertai. Here's the pitch. Fouled off right side this time.
1: In on the handles to Vandertai there, slicing it off.
0: They are out of softballs as they run down the foul ball. Chandran Refrigeration, over 30 years experience working on commercial refrigerators, coolers, freezers, and Manitowoc ice makers. 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Second and third, two outs. And the 1-2. Chopped on the infield toward shortstop. Clean pickup there. Fires it across in time for the out. Amaya Brooks didn't have a lot of work at shortstop today. Had to show off that arm at least one time. Eagles done in the sixth. No runs. A couple of the two-out singles. Both runners stranded to the seventh. Still, Southern Door 6. Brilliant nothing on the RBC Wealth Management scoreboard.
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0: Well, three outs to go for Southern Door for their first regional title since 2019. Both teams had been pretty hot, having won 11 out of 12 coming into this one. But Southern Door had won 10 in a row, hadn't lost since O'Connell. It had a stretch where they went, lost two out of three, the extra inning game to Luxembourg Casco, and then the second game of the doubleheader against O'Connell. But looking for win number 11 consecutively, and for Brilliant, it's Hedrick, Tam, and Chu. First three scheduled against Alana Kay, who has 11 strikeouts, including a stretch of 9 in a row. Algoma Baseball leading Michicot 2-1. Is that just like mandatory that Michicot plays a close, low-scoring game against Southern Door or Algoma, sometimes Gibraltar, Washington, Kewaunee?
1: It's been the trend for sure. It's definitely been the trend for Michicot against the Packer band.
0: The 1-0. We text the booth mentioning Kevin Chandran earlier and happy birthday. Said he was the original Dick Butkus of the old Packerland. It's good stuff.
1: Okay.
0: I didn't know he was an actor. 3-0.
1: Fair enough. I think the flex has entered the game for Southern Door. Home plate umpire had made an announcement in between innings.
0: Pitch. Strike 3-1. Hedrick has struck out a couple of times today. Pitch from Kay. swinging

0: strike, 3-2. Well, behind it again, that has been the common theme for these brilliant hitters. 3 balls, 2 strikes. And pitch. Swing and a miss for strike three. So fell behind 3-0 and powers back for strikeout number 12, making an even dozen for Alana Kay. Now Cora Tam, who has one of the 4 base hits for Brilliant.
1: Here it is, come get it. Basically is what Kay was doing to the hitter there after falling behind. And she won the battle.
0: First pitch, ball one.
1: Tam, the hitter, doing a little groundskeeping of her own.
0: She had a good day at third, Cora did.
1: Yeah, she's made all the plays over there. Again, she's taken care of 4 ground balls at the hot corner and made it look rather routine each time.
0: The 1-0. Swinging strike. Well, back at it Tuesday, see how much how many options we have to pick from.
1: Sturgeon Bay might be an option baseball-wise. They beat Coleman 9-4. Pull the upset, do the Quippers, thanks to Cubby checking in.
0: Too tall, 2 balls and a strike. That tune-up with a really good Keel team and what I was told, their lavender uniforms on Tuesday.
1: Yeah, it was a loss, but again, it was a tight game.
0: 6-3,
1: yeah.
0: I think they only have 1 loss.
1: Build a little confidence.
0: Pitch. Flared on the infield to the first baseman. Sam Melville caught one as she celebrates. A little self-congratulations. And now Emma Hsu, who struck out her last time. 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All year long, Kay and Melville rotated on the doubleheaders. Kay typically pitched the opener. Melville the nightcap. And it does a lot of things. I mean, Sam, number one, deserves to pitch, right?
1: Mm-hmm.
0: But it does keep Kay a little fresher. So despite there's a foul ball, there's a strike away now. Despite missing 8 or 9 games, Tam had thrown more innings than Kay.
1: Yeah, Kay's got that zip. We've seen it all week, both Tuesday and now this afternoon.
0: 2 strikes and nothing, looking to put it away.
1: It has bothered both Chilton and Brilliant. Both have had hitters well behind.
0: Kay pitches. Swing and a miss. Ball in the dirt, handled by Gutschow. Wasn't that 0-2?
1: Well, it was, and he signaled an out.
0: Now he's going to
1: say foul ball.
0: Okay.
1: Emma Hsu,
0: 0-2 from Alana Kay. Chopped foul, third base side. Trying to sneak that one past Coudard. Well, the Packerland has 1 regional champion already in Algoma. Just looking at the teams and the brackets when they came out, that was in the cards for them for sure. Southern Door is the top seed, looking to put this one away in Division 3. Another 2-strike pitch. Swing and a miss for strike 3. And the Eagles are regional champions for the first time since 2019 as Southern Door shuts out Brilliant 6-0 final today on the WDOR RBC Wealth Management scoreboard.
1: Outstanding pitching line for Kay. Goes all 7, does not allow a run. 4 hits, 13 strikeouts. Did not walk a batter. Just an outstanding week for Kay, racking up 27 strikeouts in games against Chilton and now against Brilliant to push Southern Door into the sectional round. And the Eagles offense continues to click. Bottom of the order, the heroics today, Chad.
0: 5 out of 8, bottom 3 in the order for Southern Door as the Eagles have the regional championship and very easily could have been back-to-back shutouts this week.
1: Yeah.
0: And so pitching and defense I was texting with someone earlier this week. I said, they're like, what do you think about the tournament? Like, pitching, defense, and team speed. That's going to win you a lot of games. And it's won a couple for Southern Door here this week.
1: Bang out 24 hits in a couple of games and also have multiple extra base hits. Again, that's a really good combination recipe for success, and Southern Door has used that to continue to play into next week.
0: Athletic Director Ben Klein hands the trophy, the plaque, I should say, regional plaque, to head coach Sarah Jeanport. And they hand it off to the seniors. Kunard had it right away. Kay has it now for the picture. And in the postseason, 27 strikeouts for Alana Kay in two games. That's pretty good.
1: Again, it's an outstanding recipe. Kay in the pitching circle has been dominant against a couple of teams from the Valley. And the offense, again, it's 1-9. Putting the ball in play, making pitchers uncomfortable, making a couple of pitchers this week really work, not giving up at bats. I just really enjoy watching how Southern Door approaches their time at the plate. They get down maybe two strikes at times, but it's never an easy out. They always seem to fight and try and stay alive, try to make that pitcher work a little bit extra.
0: Algoma baseball in the seventh. I think it's 3-2 Wolves at Perry Field against Michigan. Let's pause here. 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
0: Southern Door, a winner today. 6 runs, 8 hits, no errors. 5 left on. For Brilliant, no runs, 4 hits, no errors. 4 runners left on. Southern Door regional champions for the first time since 2019. Rest of the scoreboard, it was Algoma shutting out Marquesan 10-0. It's at least back-to-back for the Wolves, if not even a little bit more. Or 3 or 4, whatever, I forget, a couple of years ago, things have gotten foggy. Amherst beat Peshtigo 4-2, Nick, so the Bulldogs softball is done. Baseball, Oconto beat Southern Door 11-1. We mentioned Sturgeon Bay already with their win over Coleman. Clippers winning 9-4. But I saw, LC baseball leading Shawano 5-0. Not sure how their softball is doing. Algoma baseball leading Michicot 3-2. And Kewaunee beat Manitowoc 3-0. So the Storm baseball team will go number one and undefeated into the postseason. Some good challenges here late for Kewaunee.
1: Yeah, they geared up and played a couple of really tough matchups down the stretch here. And Coach Springer's team did not back down from anybody all season long. We're expecting that to continue. Obviously, next week when they begin their tournament run on what they hope to be a trip back to the Fox Valley.
0: Bottom of the order, really the story today. First two times through, they were 4 out of 5 with a hit batter and 5 of the runs driven in. They finished 5 out of 8. That's Reese Vogel, Audrey Polzak, and Grace Vogel. Reese RBI double in the second, followed by an Audrey Polzak RBI single. In the fourth, RBI single by Reese Vogel. And then after Polzak was hit by a pitch, Grace Vogel with the two-run base hit. And that made it 6-0, and that was that, because Brilliant could get nothing going against Alana Kay.
1: We talk about the recipe. It starts with Kay in the pitching circle this week. She's been dominant. The two teams from the Valley both look to be well behind on her velocity. And again, Kay was outstanding this afternoon. The offense, really good, 24 hits and a couple of wins. I think, Chad, part of the recipe, though, that you and I have witnessed, and I don't know if we've referenced it. I think we have on the air, but it deserves to be brought up again how loose this Southern Door team is, right? Again, they might not have the cleanest infield outfield prior to a game, but they are always having fun. They seem like a pretty tight-knit group. And again, they are always so loose on the field, regardless if they're up or down in a game. And I think that bodes well for Southern Door now advancing to the sectional, where you don't expect them. I know that there's nerves and butterflies, Chad, but I don't expect it out of this group. I'm watching them right now with their plaques. Their Packerland Conference Championship plaque is out, along with the regional championship plaque. They're doing dancing, and they're working as a team in their celebration. I don't expect them to be overwhelmed emotionally when it comes to next Tuesday.
0: Hate to show your age, but I believe that's for TikTok.
1: Fair enough. I don't care if it's for TikTok. I don't
0: that's
1: care.
0: Just my guess.
1: I don't care for what it's for, but they've done it all year, Chad. Yeah. We've seen it all year how loose they are. I think part of the leadership in that is Cunard at third, keeping everyone light in the infield throughout the game, and I think it just trickles down to everyone else. We've seen some tough moments for some of these players, and we've seen other players pick them up, both in regards to their play, but also on the field with a hug here, a word of encouragement as well. Again, it's really fun to watch, actually.
0: Did talk with Athletic Director Ben Klein before the game, and he said it would be at Wrightstown, but they have to be determined, and I thought maybe we'll see if Southern Door gets it because of the top seed. They'll get either Valder's or New Holstein. We know that much for sure.
1: Find out and have that on the air tomorrow, obviously, and then go from there, and we'll get our broadcast plan set. But like I said, I have one more question. What's TikTok?
0: I don't know.
1: I've heard you know better than I do. You got kids. I have no idea what TikTok is.
0: So that'll do it for today. We know that Southern Door is into the sectionals next week, Tuesday, against either New Holstein or Valder's. Yeah. Sports reports all morning with Nick. Sports Talk 8:30 tomorrow morning on WDUR. 6-0 Southern Door softball regional champs. That does it for today. 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
1: 64 degrees at WDOR in Sturgeon Bay. We've got a nice sunny evening. Clear skies through the night tonight. Low temperatures upper 40s with light and variable wind. Tomorrow, high temperatures return back to around 80 degrees under a sunny sky. Southwest wind 5 to 10 miles an hour. Clear Friday night, lows in the upper 40s. And Saturday, sunshine with temperatures reaching the upper 60s. Right now, 64 degrees at WDOR in Sturgeon Bay. You just heard Southern Door softball win a regional championship, so their run continues on into next week. We'll have the full details on all of our local teams in baseball, softball, and more coming up on WDOR Sports tomorrow. Right now, we head back into music on WDOR with Tommy Two-Tone, 867-5309. Jenny.

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